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5: Fargo Moorhead Red Hawks baseball on the air tonight from Newman Outdoor Field. And yes, those on the radio side here in James Bump Bank and Flags and Half Staff today and across America, old Dolly Parton, the past Seaman icon. We talked on that touch a little bit yesterday and being recognized. In a moment, they will get things rolling as we sync everything up. We also, in a moment, welcome you to the national media game today as well on the television side. So getting all that synced up tonight on the TV side. Always good to be the national media game. The Red Hawks and the Sioux Falls Canaries, these two teams don't disappoint. Two teams have played 11 times, and Sioux Falls with a 6-5 advantage now in the overall season series. The Red Hawks throwing Kyle Krieger tonight, and Krieger coming off a nice presence that he came in Sioux City, Iowa. That was after a Parker Harm opener, and then Krieger came in and did the rest. And tonight, Kyle Krieger getting the start for Fargo Moorhead. In a moment, they will bring the team onto the field, Fargo Moorhead and Sioux Falls. Jabari Henry not in the lineup today. Jabari is always fun in games. I'm looking down the field now, and Jabari talking with Rowdy and between innings. Jabari likes Jose Sermo, and both of those guys are ambassadors to the sport, and they're on a home run career chase against each other. Let's send it over to the man, Mr. Tornado, bringing him out. Tomorrow night, Bob Roars will have the play-by-play for you here on the broadcast. That's why they're ushering in and doing a little quick PA switch tonight to get that game under. But Bob will have your game for you tomorrow. I'll be at Grand Forks bringing college football and back with you on Friday night. Red Hawks have taken the field with their black tops tonight, the white pants, red numerals trimmed in white. The Red Hawks have hit the field tonight. As I mentioned, Kyle Krieger, love it when Kyle starts. He's 5-6 on the year with a 4.62 earned run average, 76 strikeouts on the season. Newman Outdoor Field, a little breezy today, as we mentioned, but a comfortable day. I mean, comfortable conditions weather-wise. And expecting that throughout this homestand. The right-hander Kyle Krieger, 16 games, coming off a game in Sioux City where he came in the fourth inning and pitched the fourth through the ninth, completed it, and got the victory. 76 strikeouts. He's among the league leaders, top 10 in strikeouts on the season. So hopefully Kyle got it tonight. Formidable lineup for Sioux Falls. Mike Meyer, their manager, and it is a run-producing lineup. Leading off, Cam Hassard. Hassard at third base. Josh Raywald, one of the most dangerous hitters in the league, batting second. Grady Mead has started short, hitting third. Mike Hart clubbed a home run last night, his 10th of the year. Hart at first base, batting cleanup. Michael Curiale homered last night, his 14th. He's in right field. Anthony Hall in left. Trevor Achenbaugh batting seventh with T.J. Rockerbummer catching and batting eighth. And the left-handed batting Joe Voss in that nine-hole again tonight. Scary nine-hole hitter, by the way, for Sioux Falls. Defensively, for the hometown Redhawks. In left field, Eric Filia. Dylan Thomas in center with Jesus Lujano in right. Filia, Thomas, and Lujano around the infield. Matt Kroon at third. Aiden Byrne at short. Ryan Fuentes at second with Jose Sermo at 1B. Juan Fernandez catching tonight. The Redhawks are DHing Tripp Clark. Hawks trying to even this series. Redhawks going for their 47th win of the season. And Sioux Falls going for their 45th. The umpires for tonight's game. 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Alex Perry behind the plate. Jeff Head, the crew chief, at 1B. Mike Victor at third base. Those are the boys in blue tonight. Perry, Head, and Victor. So we are set for baseball at Newman Outdoor Field, the 31st season for Fargo-Moorhead Redhawks baseball. First pitch is fouled back, and we are underway. Identical time start as last night. 7:07 the start time tonight.
6: First pitch,
5: 7:02, plus 5. 79 degrees at game time. Around the similar conditions last night as well. Krueger, the right-hander, delivers the pitch, and there's strike two, and just like that, Kyle Krueger had no balls and two strikes, and Cam Hassert. Hassert, just 24 at-bats in a Sioux Falls uniform. They're 5 for 24 in a Canaries uniform. The 0-2 is an off-speed pitch low. Again, Hassert, Raywalt, and me, Hart, Cariani, and Hall, Ockenberg, Rocker, Bummer, and Joe Voss rounding out that Canaries lineup tonight. Slight breeze from left to right at the ballpark tonight. Off-speed pitch off the foot of Hassert. In the American Association, it's a league with 100 games in the regular season. Now, a couple teams will only play 99 this year because of a rainout that won't be rescheduled. But everybody, 100-game regular season. And Hassert swings and punches one behind short into left, and Eric Filia comes on to make the catch. Good communication between Eric Filia and shortstop Aiden Byrne. Got one away. Here on the top of the first. And the balance this year, in the beginning of the year, you might think, are we going to see a 60-game winner this year? Are we going to have a 70-game winner this year? And oftentimes, it's not unlike some divisions in Major League Baseball, where 500, a little bit above 500, everybody kind of beats up on each other. And what you realize is that you start getting into the low to mid-50s, you got a chance to obviously get into that postseason. First pitch strike to Raywalt. Raywalt takes a breaking pitch down. One ball and one strike on Josh. I would say Raywalt has been tough against the Redhawks, but here's the deal. He swings well against everybody. There's a good pitch. Strike in there. One and two the count on Josh. Raywalt with 62 runs batted in this year. 91 hits, hitting .336, a man that can hit for average and power. And Newman Outdoor Field. Well, the big lefties like to bat here. 314 down that line as Krueger just misses away, trying to stick a fastball on the outside corner. Two balls and two strikes. Kyle Krueger. 318 down the line and left. Now the big alley is left center. That's 399. 2-2 pitch is tapped over the mound. Who's going to get it? Byrne crossing, fielding, throwing. It is in time for the out. Aiden Byrne, his momentum took all the way across first base. He started out at shortstop. Two up and two down for the Canaries here in the top of the first inning. And the batter is Grady Mead. 408 is the deepest part of the ballpark, a crease in the left center. Identical dimensions of Yankee Stadium. Me, the hitter, and takes a strike. For those that are new, and again, the national television game tonight. If that feels like there's a little Yankee flavor, well, there's a guy by the name of Roger Maris. May have heard of him. There's a pitcher way. There's a Maris influence certainly in this stadium and always has been, starting with the dimensions. as I just recalled, the phone number for Newman Outdoor Field is

0: for Sioux Falls here in the top of the first, nothing across. We play a half inning tonight from Newman Outdoor Field. Canaries nothing, Red Hawks are coming to bat. 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
0: Bottom of the first inning tonight, Red Hawks and Canaries, as the Red Hawks facing Thomas Dorminey this evening. Dorminey, 16 games. I mentioned, if you caught the pregame show, the Canaries have not lost a game that he has started in since May 29th, and that was against the Red Hawks. And this former San Diego Padres draft pick going up against this lineup tonight. Jesus Lujano leading off in right field. Eric Filia batting second. Filia hit a grand slam last night in the ninth inning. Tripp Clark batting third. Jose Sermo, one home run away from setting a franchise record for home runs in a season. Matt Kroon hits fifth. Juan Fernandez sixth, followed by Dylan Thomas, Brian Fuentes, and Aiden Byrd. Dorminey's first offering to Lujano is away. Not only have to get on, Dorminey, boy, you can't miss opportunities when they are presented against Thomas. He's what you call a carver. He will kind of carve you up. If you're familiar with the American Association and some of the left-handed pitchers in the league, he's not exactly, you know, Mitch Lamson from Winnipeg, but he has some of the abilities as he does. He's not going to go change, and there is enough velo out there. But Dorminey is crafty. He's been around, 34-year-old left-hander. Out of Lutz, Florida. Mentioned a Padres draft pick in the 10th round. 2-1 pitch, and here's a little tapper. Let's see. Slowly hit towards second, fielded by Achenbaugh, and Trevor makes the play. Fraud number one. And again, induces what we just saw there, soft contact. Batter here is Eric Filia. Yeah, his last swing last night. After 10 o'clock, Hawks were down 5 runs with the bases loaded, and Filia sent a ball over Albright over the wall in right field. A grand slam homer, his second homer as a Red Hawk. Now Filia, just 58 at-bats back from Mexico, takes the ball away. Hitting .397, Eric, and this is not uncommon. He did the same thing last season when he joined the Red Hawks after that stint in Mexico. 1-0 pitch, rips one foul. That's a Rovello Tire foul ball. 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One ball, one strike on Eric Filia. A bat held high, left-handed batter against the lefty Dorminey. Here's the pitch, and Filia swings and sends it down the left field line, twisting foul towards that Thriven Field Level Lounge. Two teams ramping up their regular season series against each other tomorrow. And then Milwaukee comes to town to Fargo-Moorhead this weekend. Then Winnipeg comes to town. Red Hawks in their final big homestand. 1-2 pitch is hammered into right field. A base hit by Filia.

0: Guy could fall out of bed and hit 380. I mean, this kid just flat out hits. So one out base runner for the Red Hawks, and it brings up Tripp Clark. Speaking of flat out hits, now let's take a peek and see what Tripp Clark has in store tonight. He is chasing Dom Johnson of Lake Country, the Darkhounds. Top two in the league in batting average. Clark sitting in that second spot as the ball comes in. Dom Johnson entering play tonight, batting 366. Clark sitting at 357, 9 points off that number one spot in the league. Dorminey peeks to first in the pitch. Clark could swing. Side elevated away. Backside. Fouls it back. The flow here tonight, similar to yesterday. Righty's going to right. Ball will be aided by a breeze. Balls pulled to left are going to have some resistance. The 1-1 offering is pulled to left, and it's a line drive, and Tripp Clark continues to hit. What a season this kid is having. Well, he had sat down for a while with a hamstring. They had tweaked hamstring, and he just flat out hits. And Felia and Clark batting in front of this guy is a good combination platter. And the batter here is Jose Sermo. Jose Sermo, 29 home runs on the season. That is tied a Red Hawks home run single season mark. He's tied with Jesse Horlbeck. So he is one away from owning that outright. And Dorminey steps off. Now Jose batting right-handed tonight. I just mentioned about, of course, sometimes it doesn't matter where the breeze is blowing. When you got Jose Sermo, he can turn breezes around. Right now, just trying to get a base knock and get the Red Hawks on the board. The pitch on the way is a strike at the knees to Jose Sermo. Jose doesn't get much to swing at for good reason. He didn't get a lot to swing at last night. So two on for Fargo Moorhead. One out, bottom of the first. Dorminey the pitch. Sermo sends a ground ball to third. Might be two. To second for one. Oh, they win the sun. There will be no relay throw to first. So a fielder's choice for Sermo. Here at Newman Outdoor Field, the sun, when it sets, obviously in the west, that's behind the third base stands, and it shoots out towards second base. So it's not uncommon for second basemen to get blinded a little bit on throws from third. And Achenbaugh, that was the case right there. So it's up to Matt Kroon. Runners at first and third, two outs, and the pitch. Tight pitch cuts inside for a ball. Matt Kroon, hitting at a 336 pace this season. 52 hits, 29 runs, 5 homers on the year. Dorminey from the set. Long pause on the hill, and the pitch. Takes one that winds inside, a little off-speed number that rolls back over the plate. 33 runs batted in. Matty, AAA guy, Phillies organization, was with the Red Hawks handful of games to start the year in Cleburne, Texas, and then he went to Mexico and has come back. Trying to give the Red Hawks a lead. The pitch, ooh, and that breaks down and in at Matty's shoe tops. And Dorminey, that tight slider down and in. Good break. But a good eye for Matt. As I mentioned before, when you face Dorminey, again, 6-1 in the year, you got an opportunity to get runs. You got to find a way to get runs. And there's a ball outside. Good eye, man. 3-1. So is Matt Kroon. Going to get something. Juan Fernandez would be next. The pitch, runner takes off, swing and a miss, and Jose Sermo's got a stolen base. Yeah, brought to you by Sir Speedy, SirSpeedyFargo.com. Call 298-9898. Sir Speedy. So now first base unoccupied, 3-2 the count, and Matt Kroon, two runners in scoring position for Fargo Moorhead. Dorminey, the payoff pitch, is hit hard to left field on a line. It is wide and foul. Ooh, loaded up that front door, and Matt Kroon pulls it foul down the left field line. Got some fans down there in that GA. What a great section that is, too. Not a bad seat in the house here at Newman. And fans spread out from corner to corner. Got the whole group, got the posse locked in tonight down there. Got the ears on. Got some good youth here tonight. 3-2 the count remains on Matt Kroon. Payoff pitch again. Oh, and it might have got a piece. No, got away, and that's going to be a wild pitch. And coming in to score is Eric Felea, and the Red Hawks have a 1-0 lead. It's going to be a pass ball charge to T.J. Rockerbomber, and the Red Hawks lead it 1-0. Now for a second there, thought that almost got a piece of Matt Kroon. It did not. It hit right in front of his foot. Surprised they call that a pass ball. It's a tough pitch in the dirt. And the batter here is Juan Fernandez. And the Red Hawks take a lead. Well, pass ball or wild pitch. A run is in and a pitch is away to Juan Fernandez. As we said, Red Hawks, any chance you can to get a run across on Thomas Dormany, you take it. And there's a ball two down low. Two balls and no strikes. And again, just we have the ability of a video monitor up here. Surprised that ball didn't clip the cleat of Matt Kroon. It was a good at-bat for Matty. So first and third for Fargo-Moorhead, 2-0 pitch, and Jimmy takes the strike. Anthony Hall in left, Joe Voss in center, Michael Curiali in right, Cam Hassert, Grady Mee, Trevor Achenbaum, Mike Hart around the infield, and T.J. Rockerbomber behind the plate. Juan Fernandez, 300 hitter, swing and a miss, and boy, does he love to push those ones into the hands of right-handed batters. He missed a few times with Kroon, and that time cut it at a good spot to Jimmy. So 2-2 the count. Hawks lead 1-0. The 2-2 pitch is hammered to left field, a base hit by Juan Fernandez. Sermo comes in to score. It's an RBI for Jimmy, and it's 2-0 Fargo-Moorhead. Fortieth run batted in for Juan Fernandez. If you would have tuned in on the radio side tonight to the Chris Coast pregame, we spent about a minute and a half on scoring with two outs. And look at this. The first five runs last night for the Red Hawks scored with two outs. They get two with two outs here in the first, and here's Dylan Thomas. And Thomas takes away for a ball. The conversation I had with Chris was about, you know, Kroon beat out a double play ball. And as Chris says, yeah, you want to stay alive as long as you can in an inning. Thomas takes a strike because the numbers are there. And it's not just Fargo-Moorhead that's been scoring with two outs. A lot of the opposition's runs this year we have seen with two-out rallies. The 1-1 pitch, good eye, Dylan. Breaking pitch outside. Two balls, one strike on Dylan Thomas. Got to get Dylan going, 7 for his last 31 at a 225 clip. And this is a big leaguer that is used to hitting for average and power. Right now trying to drive a run in, and he fouls one back out of play. Two and two the count on Dylan Thomas. The lefty Dormany's pitch is popped up high in the air behind short. Shortstop Grady Mee calling for it, judging that wind, and makes the catch for out number three. But the Red Hawks get a couple of runs on a couple of hits and leave two. We played one inning tonight. From Newman, our score, Fargo-Moorhead 2, Sioux Falls nothing. This is Red Hawks baseball.
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0: Well, the Fargo Moorhead Red Hawks get a couple of runs in the bottom of the first inning. One on a pitch that got away at home plate, and then Juan Fernandez. They call him Batman. His nickname, in fact, his bat barrel. If you took a peek at Juan Fernandez's bat, he's got Batman designs on it. He is a Batman. Well, it's a good start for the Red Hawks, but that's inning number one, or as we say when these two teams play, round one. Hawks sitting in third place. Are they comfortable? Well, they're a game out of second and two and a half above fourth. Sioux Falls, meanwhile, they've got a two-game advantage over Sioux City for fourth place in the West. Top four teams make the postseason. Milwaukee and Lake Country, the Dawghounds, have clinched in the East. So we go to inning number two, and Kyle Krieger facing Mike Hart. Hart takes a strike. As consistent a player as there has been in the league, this man, Mike Hart, also serves as the hitting coach. Ooh, just misses away to Krieger. Good spot. Hart put on a little insurance last night at Newman. He homered in the ninth inning to lead off the top of the ninth last night. Here's a ground ball hit sharply up the middle, but scooped up. And then bobbled by Byrne, and that'll be an error. Aiden had it, so that'll be an error on Aiden Byrne. That's a rarity. Aiden had him played perfectly, had him pulled towards the bag at second. Hart hit a chop, hit that mound, and then Aiden fielded it when he made the transfer. It's one of those things where it popped off his hands, and that's enough to allow Hart to reach. Aiden Byrne's as good as there is defensively, and as we say, a rarity, and now they pitch on the way low to Michael Curiali. The problem, Sioux Falls is the type of team that, well, last night we saw it, but they take advantage of every opportunity. They've got that kind of lineup, and this man, Curiali, takes a strike. Michael's got power to all parts of the park. In the last couple of series here at Newman, Curiali has gone deep to the opposite field. He homered last night to right field. Checking the runner, and the pitch home is low. Two balls, one strike. And if Kyle Krieger can keep inducing balls on the ground, he's going to be just fine. Curiali hitting at a 303 pace on the season. 95 hits, 14 homers, 65 runs batted in as Kyle steps off. So Hart at 1B, held on by Sermo, and Krieger throws over. Tomorrow night, two teams, as I mentioned, will wrap up their series. Sioux Falls There's a swing and a miss. Good pitch coming down and in. We'll head next to Gary, Indiana, to face the Railcats. The Red Hawks stay right here. And they will face Milwaukee over the weekend. 2-2 the count on Kiriani. The pitch. Swing and a miss, and Krieger came back down and in, and Kyle's got some stuff going today. A strikeout for the man with one of the best mustaches in the game, Kyle Krieger. Boy, just sinks that down in. Nice movement on that. Krieger, a seventh-round pick of the Miami Marlins organization. This right-hander. So one away, and here's Anthony Hall. Left-handed batting, Anthony Hall takes the strike. Not a one thing. Kyle's grandmama tuning in from Tennessee, I'm sure, tonight. Got the folks. He has a lot of following. Good young right-hander here, Kyle Krieger. The pitch. Good pitch. Strike two, and he's dumping pitches across the plate. Off speed right there. Good to have you on board in our flagship radio home, 740 The Fan, and those of you tuning in on AA Baseball TV. And a partnership with Valley News Live, the 365, digital channel 11.4. 0-2 the count on Anthony Hall. Krieger with two strikeouts early tonight. Red Hawks leading 2-0, top of the second. And the pitch, swing and a foul, he just got a piece. Last night, the Red Hawks double-digit hits. I was especially that, but the Red Hawks have 10 or more hits. We'll tell you about it. Throw to first. That's a safe call made at 1B. Good move. Now, the Red Hawks get 10 hits tonight. I mean, you can save $10 in any size pizza. Boss's Pizza. Now, Hart jumping around there, and Red Hawks nearly got it. 0-2 the count on Anthony Hall. Hart not running, and the pitch just misses down and away as Fernandez tries to stick the catch. Kyle spending some time at the double-A level in the Marlins organization, collegiately at La Tech as well. The right-hander's 1-2. Runner goes, pitches away. Good toss to second. Tag applied. Out at second base. Juan Fernandez guns down Mike Hart. Mike feels the feet got in there, but Fernandez put that right on the front part of the bag. Byrne made the catch and applied the tag, and Mike Hart adamant that he got in with third base umpire Mike Fichter. Yeah, tag at the hip. He feels he got the cleats in there, and Mike Hart still chanting on his way out. Well, we have the benefit of the replay, as I said here, and pretty tight, pretty close. The toss was tremendous. That'll count two balls and two strikes on Anthony Hall. Two outs, now in the second. The right-hander's pitch, hit in the air, broken bat flare on the infield. Aiden Byrne is on, makes the catch, and down go the Canaries here in the top of the second. No runs, no hits, one red dog air, and no one left on base. We go to the bottom of two. Score remains. Fargo Moorhead 2, Sioux Falls nothing. This is Red Hawks baseball.
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0: Newman Outdoor Field. The great thing about Newman, we get fans of all ages at Newman, and I look around here and I see a youth baseball team here tonight. These some kids from Horace. The suites got some family and friends in the suites across here in the upper deck. I always find the party decks. Got folks in them, the green table section, as I like to call it, down there. That's good. Hawkeye just making the rounds here. Doesn't look a day over 10. 31 years old, that bird. Here's Brian Fuentes. You ever wonder what it feels like to have four hits in a professional baseball game? Brian did that last night, four-hit night last night, including a home run. Got the numbers up to 285. That home run he hit yesterday for Fuentes, his eighth of the year. And here he starts the second inning off with a base hit to left field. Boy, the Fargo-Moorhead Redhawks, I mentioned, they're the only team that has beaten Thomas Dormany this season, and that was back at the end of May. I mean, we're here towards the end of August, and the Redhawks are putting some swings on tonight. So keep it up, Redhawks fans are saying. Batter here is Aiden Byrne. The pitch, Burnsy looking to push a bunt on the right side. Bunts it foul, not a bad idea. One strike on Aiden Byrne. Dormany, the leg kick in the pitch. Byrne tries to bunt a breaking pitch and fouls that off. What is this? What do runs mean to Chris Coast? It's the second inning, and he is trying to move a runner into scoring position. And that's and it's not only that, it's what does it mean against Thomas Dormany? Any chance you can get to put a run on the board, you try. Well, now Burns, he's going to have to swing away. He does. Might be a double play. To second for one to first. Aiden, too fast. Beat out that throw. It'll be a fielder's choice. Me to Achenbaugh. So Aiden Byrne trades spots with Brian Fuentes. Fielder's choice for Aiden. It brings up Jesus Lujano.
10: Right fielder number 9, Jesus Lujano.
0: Good hustle by Aiden Byrne. He always looks like he's running a 100-meter dash, which is the way it should down to first base, like breaking that tape. Well, now since Aiden didn't lay a bunt down to sacrifice an out to get to second, will he try to take a bag during this at-bat to Lujano to steal second? Dormany, 3 on the pitch clock, delivers a strike in to Jesus Lujano. Whenever there's a runner on with Thomas, oftentimes most pitchers will do. They'll go from the leg kick to the slide step to reduce the time. Joe Dominic, coaching at the first base coaching box. Chris Coast, the manager at third. Lujano swings through the breaking pitch away. Jesus looking for something else, and he just chased that one. Good time to throw it. Mike Hart throwing out at the top of the inning, tried to steal second. Had some inquiries. Said, Jack, what do you think? Was he out or safe? You know what, honestly? Either way, if that would have been called, I don't know if there would have been an argument from either manager. It was that close. All I know is that throw was really good by Juan Fernandez. Lujano fouls one off. Count remains 0-2. Red Hawks leading 2-0. Batting in the bottom of the second. Lujano grounded to second, his first at bat today. This time watches the pitch sail away. All remaining home games are college nights at Newman Outdoor Field. What does that mean? Wow, you present your valid college ID and you get a first base bleacher ticket for just $6. Get a group of college friends together, check out a Red Hawks game. The 1-2 is tapped to short. Let's see if they turn this one to second for one. Relay throw. Lujano beats that out, and we've got another fielder's choice. 6-4 on the putout at second. A fielder's choice for Jesus Lujano. And here's Eric Filia. Third fielder's choice of this game hit by the Red Hawks. Let's see if Filia, who pulled a solid single into right field last inning, eventually came around and scored in a what was ruled a pass ball. Dorminey now peeks over at Lujano at first. Lefty on lefty here, the throw to first, and back in the bag is Lujano. Here at Newman, we mentioned the dimensions of the field. There isn't a lot of room if you're, again, the Yankee field dimension, not a lot of room behind first and third. It's a very short area. Even as you go down the right and left field lines, it gets a little more narrow as you go down. First pitch strike into Filia. See if he can get something to barrel again here like he did last night and in the first inning. Dorminey, leg kick in the pitch, stays away, and a stolen base attempt, and here comes the throw. It's going to be late. Double clutching at home was Rocker Bomber, and a stolen base for Jesus Lujano. Second stolen base of the game for the Fargo Moorhead Red Hawks. Presented by Sir Speedy, print signs, marketing fast turnaround. So Lujano, see that ball down, kind of was shuffling off the bag and then took off, and that throw to second. Well, I'll tell you what, that almost clipped the pitcher, Thomas Dorminey. Now, a base hit here could give the Red Hawks another run. The pitch on the, oh, this one over the head of Filia, and Lujano will jog over to third. Now, that is a wild pitch. That thing ended up becoming in 3D for Filia, just right at the head. And for Eric, glad he got his bat down. That almost clunked his bat. The scoreboard reads 2-2 on Eric Filia. 2 outs, bottom of the second. Hawks leading 2-0. And a pitch away, 3. With Dorminey being careful with Filia. You do have Tripp Clark, though, waiting on deck. Three and one the count. The wind in the pitch is a strike up in the inside corner. Got runs full. We'll get updates from around the league here coming up tonight. Every game is important. As we get in the last couple of weeks of the regular season. Payoff pitch to Filia is away. He walked him and the Red Hawks with runners at first and third. So a good at bat there from Filia. And here's Tripp Clark. The accountant, Tripp Clark. You know, here in next month, well, I guess in October, he'll be, got his job in Dallas as an accountant. The pitch, Clark takes a strike over the inside corner. There's a pun in there somewhere, and he should be good with numbers because he's putting up good numbers this year. But Clark, 1-for-1 tonight. The pitch is wasted away, high and away to Tripp. We're so busy talking about the home run race between Josh Mears of Lake Country and Jose Sermon of the Red Hawks. Well, Clark is in a batting average race. Swing and a miss at the off-speed pitch. Good pitch. Batting 360 now with that first hit he had. Oh, and Dorminey brings one down and in. Got him in that tight slider inside. A strikeout of Clark, and the Red Hawks are out. No runs on a hit, no errors. The Red Hawks leave two on base. We play two tonight from the north side of Fargo. At Newman, it's a Red Hawks 2, Sioux Falls nothing. This is Red Hawks Baseball.
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0: Back at Newman Outdoor Field, Jack Michaels with you. Thank you for choosing Red Hawks baseball tonight, the Red Hawks and the Canaries. Hawks lead 2-0 after two innings of baseball. The flags at half-staff, as I mentioned tonight, across the country for the passing of an icon, a legend, a pretty special soul in Dolly Parton. The Red Hawks have so many things planned this week, each and every day. Edith Sanford Breast Cancer tomorrow night, sponsoring that bucket hat giveaway tomorrow night by Edith Sanford Breast Center. Jersey auction tomorrow night. That's these two teams wrapping up their three-game series. Trevor Achenbaugh swings and fouls off the first pitch. Achenbaugh, Rocker, Bomber, and Voss here in the Sioux Falls third. We tip our hats to Deke's Pizza. Terrific, Zaw. They are the Red Hawks restaurant team. They're part of it, and there's a pitch high. Deke's is taking care of the postgame meal for the Hawks tonight, and the Canaries serving up fresh hot pizza made with dough prepared from scratch daily. And you can taste it. It is fantastic. One ball, one strike on Trevor Achenbaugh. The pitch is hammered to left field, hit hard, but right at Eric Filea, and he's got it. Rob number one. Boy, there's been some barrels tonight as well. But a line drive out, there's one away, and here's Rocker Bomber. Deke's Pizza. You know, I can tell a good pizza I have is the dough. Those that don't know, I have this weird affliction. I'm anaphylactic, allergic to tomatoes and spice, so I know. You don't have to feel sorry. I get enough bland food in me, so no spices, no tomatoes. But Deke's Pizza, Bob Roars and I and Tanner Hoops were up here before the game having what they call the Jack's Pizza. Here's another fly ball. First pitch swinging Rocker Bomber sends it to center, and Dylan Thomas, well, that's where he lives, and out number two. So I can always tell a great pizza because mine is just dough, cheese, and what we call Canadian bacon up north or ham. Oh, terrific. Order online today using the Deke's Pizza app. Oh, there's a high chopper over the mound. They're not all gold people. I mean, got that joke from my friend Mike Jones. Here's Voss, and he takes high and away.
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0: 2-0 Fargo-Moorhead. The right-hander's pitch just a bit outside, and it's 2-0. Ballparks by airports. If you, I don't know if you Googled that with Newman Outdoor Field, it should come up. Hector International Airport, 19th Avenue here, which is beyond the left field wall and deeper. Ball fouled away by Voss, 2-1. Set by Krieger in the pitch home. Good, offering just a bit up, perhaps 3-1 the count. A little elevated on that fastball. Juan Fernandez asking Alex Perry, the umpire, location. Said just a little bit up, 3-1 the count. Sioux Falls has had just one base runner in 2 2/3. And here's a liner pulled to right field. Got Lujano on the run. He won't get it. That's going to bounce off the right field wall. Voss can run. He's on his way to second with a two-out double here in the top of the third. His 15th double of the season. That is the first hit of the game for the Sioux Falls Canaries. Voss just pulled that thing in and drove it to right field. Got that breeze blowing from left to right as well. And Lujano plays it off that ball, and now we go to the top of the order in Cam Hassard. Got a great game plan for you, too. Still have time to hit the road, catch an event, explore the outdoors, make memories in the great state of North Dakota. Your next adventure is waiting at HelloND.com. Check it out. The pitch from Krieger is a ground ball. Should be out of the inning, out towards second. Played by Fuentes, throws it on to first, and there's out number three. Well done. Kyle Krieger. Sioux Falls, no runs, a hit. They leave one on. We played 2.5 innings tonight from Newman. Our score remains Fargo-Moorhead 2, Sioux Falls nothing. This is Red Hawks baseball.
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0: Newman Outdoor Field. 31st season. Well, Jose Sermo will lead it off for the Red Hawks here in the bottom of the third inning. He is sitting with Jesse Horlbeck, the Red Hawks' all-time single-season home run leaders, each at 29. And then Jose, just two home runs away from Jabari Henry of the Sioux Falls Canaries for the career home run mark. Henry with 172, Jose with 170. So Mr. Sermo, every time he steps to the plate, everybody says, oh, let's not go to the concessions just yet. Let's see what happens here. Thomas Dorminey entering his third inning of work. The first offering to Jose is hit in the air. It's in the park to straightaway center field. Joe Voss shifting over. Wynn pulls it to right center. One pitch and one out for Thomas Dorminey here in the third. Batter is Matt Kroon. The Kroon dog drew a free pass in the first. Score update time around the American Association. Now, Gary Southshore has already beaten Sioux City today. And if you're a fan of the Real Cats, they're hoping that Cleburne drops because they're chasing Cleburne, who sits in fourth place. Top four teams make the postseason. Gary's in fifth, Cleburne in four. And right now in the third inning, Chicago has a 6-0 lead on Cleburne. First pitch ball, second pitch ball outside, 2-0 on Matt. A lot of game left there at La Moderna Field in Cleburne, Texas. Dormady the pitch. Croon swing and a foul. Kane County and Lake Country, the Dockhounds, have a 2-1 lead in the bottom of the fifth inning. Lincoln Salt Dogs, they're still alive in the West. By all means, they are. 3-1 lead on Milwaukee in the sixth inning tonight. And the Winnipeg Goldeyes and Kansas City Monarchs, top of the fifth inning. Winnipeg has a 5-2 lead on Kansas City tonight. Couple of balls and a strike on Matt Croon. The pitch from Dormady is in there. Strike two. Dormady poised on the hill into the motion. The 2-2 pitch, a loft speed. Got Croon out in front. Sends a high fly ball, foul territory, and that'll be in the stands. Red deluxe seats. Plinko's down a bit. A Rovello tire foul ball. You can find those Rovello tires all over the region. Swing on in to Fargo Tires. I'm here for the Rovello tires. Put them on. Also available at Fergus Tire Center in Fergus Falls, Minnesota. Couple of balls, couple of strikes on Matt Croon. 2-0 Red Hawks lead. One out, bottom three. The pitch. Croon sends a shot out to short. Takes a Sunday hop into Grady Mee's mitt. Meat throws across for out number two. Now two away for Juan Fernandez. Jimmy pulled a base hit. Drove in a run in the first inning. Juan Fernandez 1-for-1 tonight. Just happy to see Juan feeling good. Talk to Juan in the clubhouse Saturday night in Lincoln, this past Saturday night. Behind the plate as he takes a strike. Justin Lopez, who throws a million miles an hour, threw a 97-mile-an-hour pitch, and it went off the plate, and Juan went to backhand it, and it caught him in the hand and wrist. Fernandez sends a fly ball that's got some carry on it to right field. It's up, backhand, gone! Marge trucking town! Juan Fernandez, an oppo taco. And the Red Hawks have a 3-0 lead. I'd say the hand feels just fine. Thank you very much. Juan Fernandez to right field, his fourth round tripper of the season. Fargo Moorhead with a 3-0 lead. That means another track it down Marge shirt is heading out of the booth here today. Juan Fernandez got that ball to backside and gave it some flight. 314 down that line in right field, and that one clears the wall onto Albright Boulevard, and the Red Hawks have homered. Yeah, let's see if we've got, there's a track it down Marge shirt. Oh, it sailed on me. Here's a hot smash to second, played there by Achenbaugh, tosses over to first, and there is out number three, but the Red Hawks get the home run. Thomas grounds out to end the inning, but the Red Hawks put up another one, and after three complete, it's Fargo Moorhead 3, Sioux Falls nothing. This is Red Hawks baseball.
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0: And he hammers it to dead center field. It is up, it is way back, and it is gone. 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
0: Well, the Fargo Moorhead Redhawks have taken a 3-0 lead. The man they call Jimmy Batman got a text in here. Family group that said, now that's what we wanted. Thank you very much. See, it's a Wednesday thing. That's what we wanted. Thank you. Juan Fernandez, 2-for-2 today with a single and a home run. Josh Raywalt leads things off for Sioux Falls in the top of the fourth inning on this hump day at the Red River Valley, Fargo, North Dakota. And Raywalt swings and fouls off our Mount Rushmore top four. If you're new to the game, let's go 1,100 points for all accepted answers tonight. We do top fours here. Get your mind thinking, kind of get that brain going. And just thought of this seconds ago. There's a pitch down and away. You know, last night, you know, Kiriali homered for Sioux Falls, Hart homered, Fuentes homered, Filia homered, Fernandez homers tonight. So we're going to go HR tonight. Your top four HRs of all time that you would go to a baseball game with. HRs, there's your letters tonight. HRs, your top four HRs, past or present, that you would love to just go to the ballpark with and spend 3 hours watching a baseball game, concessions, chatting. HRs. 3-1 the count on Josh Raywalt. The pitch just a bit high and a walk. A couple of close ones there for Kyle Krieger. We do have rules. The staff loves to play up here. So no Googling. Can't just Google. Give me people with initials HR. So no Googling. That's number one rule. 80 people randomly out of 100 at the mall, if you stopped them, would have to recognize the name. That's kind of a second rule. No fictitious names or character names or movie names on this one. Those are the only rules we have. And sometimes we make up rules as we go along, but those are the only rules that we... Batter here, Grady Mee. Swing and a miss, strike one. So your top four HRs of all time that you would love to just go to a ball game with and hang out with. Harry Reasoner. Oh, yeah, past or present. That's a great HR. And here's a sinking line drive into center field by Grady Mee. And just like that, Sioux Falls comes back with a couple men on. It's a great call. MJ chiming in with that one tonight. To send it in, you can always find Jack Michaels on. You can DM me on social media, Facebook or Instagram, or various ways to send that message in. The pitch on the way and a bunt attempt and missing it. Now the throw to second and nearly gunned down at second base is Raywalt. Juan Fernandez has hit a home run. He's had an RBI single. He's thrown out a runner trying to steal, and Juan just nearly picked off Josh Raywalt at second base. Pretty good start of the game tonight for the Red Hawks catcher, Juan Fernandez. One strike on Mike Hart. Will he try to lay one down here? He does square, and now the pitch is in the dirt to the backstop. A wild pitch will advance the runners, and so that'll take care of Mike Hart's job himself. That wild pitch puts Raywalt at third, me at second. Well, if you're going to have an inning that's not as clean, try to minimize the damage within that inning. And now that's what Kyle Krieger is forced with here, trying to minimize damage. Now the infield will play back for the out. Swing and a miss and a changeup. Good pitch by Krieger. Now there's a way you can minimize the damage. And you could take one guy yourself. That would work. But Mike Hart reached on an error in his first at bat. The pitch is off speed down in the zone. Hart was the man that Juan Fernandez gunned down at second. Mike Feldy had stolen the base. Got his 2 cents in as he went back to the dugout. Now Hart in a position to try to put two balls on the board. Hawks leading 3-0. Pitch clock is down to 5. And Krieger steps off. Henry Rawlings. Henry Rollins, right? Singer? It's an HR. 2-2 pitch. Backdoor slider low. I'm getting some good HRs in tonight. Redhawks would like a, like maybe a strikeout here. A weak fly ball. How about a strikeout? Kyle Krieger twists one in. A big strikeout for Krieger of Mike Hart. Boy, and that's one big hurdle passed here in the fourth inning. Got some more to get through, but that is a tremendous pitch by Kyle Krieger, his third strikeout of the game. Here's Michael Curiali. Mike Hart going down to get that. That's just a good pitch off speed. Got Mike Hart out in front of him. Two in scoring position, and Curiali swings through a pitch. Now, Krieger was able to strike him out. Four HRs, your top four HRs you would spend a night at the ballpark. Well, Harold Reynolds, CP chiming in. One strike on Curiali, and here's a ground ball foul up the third baseline. Obviously, you'd be able to talk some ball with Harold. It's not a bad HR. That might even be a top four HR. Helen Reddy. Margaret. Well, okay. Hey, let's go. You bet. Harold Reisner would be. I'm still stuck on the Reisner out of the gate. That was a good one. 0-2 the count at Michael Curiali. Mike, can Krieger get another punch out here? Nope, he nearly clipped the shirt sleeve of Michael Curiali trying to bust it inside. Anthony Hall waits on deck. So Raywalt walked, me singled, a wild pitch moved Raywalt to third and me to second. Hart struck out. Hawks leading 3-0. 1-2 the count, and Michael Curiali, the pitch is weakly tapped. Oh, and the ball, girl, almost... Tried to bare hand that thing. There you go. Felia not too deep in left field. Thomas roaming in center. Lujano back a step in right. Curiali goes the opposite way. Well, and there's a slight breeze to right field. The look of the runners in the pitch. Ooh, violent pitch outside. Way to go out and get that. Juan Fernandez. Harold Ramos. That would be a terrific person to spend. Brandon saying, we could talk about Caddyshack for 9 innings. 2-2 pitches, hammer caught by Aiden Byrne. Aiden Byrne lays out and makes the catch at short. What a play by Aiden Byrne. Boy, the body diving to his right, our left, and Byrne clocks it, locks it, and brings it in and saves a run with a snare of that line drive off the bat of Curiali. Boy, the youngster Aiden Byrne, the rookie shortstop, so good at his craft. Two outs, and can Kyle Krieger navigate his way through this? Sioux Falls, second and third, nobody out. Now second and third and two outs. And the batter is Anthony Hall. Harold Ramos is a tremendous HR submitted name tonight. Well, not through the woods yet, but there's some daylight. There's a strike, and he's ahead 0-1 on Anthony Hall. Hawks leading 3-0. Two outs for Sioux Falls here in the top of the fourth inning. Sermo guarding the line at first with that left-handed batter Anthony Hall. Hall sends a fly ball, and guess what? Filia going back, and Kyle Krieger, that's how you get out of that. Well done. Got a little help from his shortstop along the way. For Sioux Falls, no runs, one hit, two runners left on base. They go to the bottom of the fourth. It's Fargo-Moorhead 3, Sioux Falls nothing. This is Red Hawks baseball.
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2: Fourth inning tonight at Newman Outdoor Field. Red Hawks leading 3-0. Good sign. Kyle Krieger throwing well tonight. Aiden Byrne able to make a diving stop on a line drive. And we'll see if the Red Hawks can add to their lead. Brian Fuentes leading things off here for the Red Hawks in the fourth. Shame on the camera crew tonight. They just showed a shot of the Dippin' Dots. Now I'm craving Dippin' Dots. There's a strike to Brian Fuentes. Good to have you with us on 740 The Fan and on AA Baseball TV. Fuentes 1-for-1 tonight. Single to hit his first AB. Dorminey's pitch. Brian loops one to the right side of the infield. Wynn going to pull it back behind first, and Mike Carr back to make the catch. We're out number one. Brings up Aiden Byrne. See, you make a great play in the field, and you're due up the next inning. Never fails. Let's see if Burns can get on. He reached in a fielder's choice in his first plate appearance. And Burns sends a ground ball to short, played by Grady Mee. Quick toss across, two up and two down for the Red Hawks here in the fourth inning. Well, that's, again, Dorminey. The Red Hawks have barreled some balls those first three innings. Got a couple runs in the first. They did that with two outs. Got the two-out home run in the third from Juan Fernandez. That's a lot of ground ball outs, and that's what Dorminey does. So it takes something to beat this lefty for Sioux Falls. The Red Hawks, the only team that has beaten him this season. And the Hawks with a 3-0 lead, still relatively early, reaching the midway point. And Lujano pounds the ball to short. Grady Mee's been active tonight. He makes that play, and that's a quick inning. Hawks down in order here in the bottom of the fourth inning. We have played four tonight. From Newman, it's still the Red Hawks 3, Canaries nothing. This is Red Hawks baseball.
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0: Our advertisers couldn't do without them all season long, the ones you hear me talk about on the air. They sponsor like Sweet Shot, sponsoring a between innings game. You're trying to chip balls into a dartboard. Great idea. Trevor Achenbaugh leading things off here in the top of the fifth. Kyle Krieger entering his fifth inning of work. Achenbaugh, Rocker Bomber, and Voss here in the fifth. Number 789, first pitch is strike. Well, Kyle Krieger, Chris Coast talks about wanting his starters to emerge. And Krieger last year, I mean, just a terrific season. Low ERA, ground ball hit to third. Bobbled by Kroon, picks it up. Is his throw going to be in time? Nope. And the Red Hawks with another error. That ball has been a little fidgety at times tonight in the transfer. And a leadoff man aboard, and Krieger's going to have to pitch an extra out. The ball just took a little skip off that lip, and Kroon went to get it after bobbling it, but Achenbaugh able to get across the plate, or the base. So the second error for Fargo-Moorhead, hit a couple last night. So for Kyle, just got to keep tossing, keep inducing some of those balls. And pitch a little bit high and away to TJ Rocker Bomber. Again, that's not the team that you can hand extra outs to. We'll see if the Red Hawks, the right-hander, can pitch around that. And a slight breeze tonight. Left to right, swing and a miss, and Krieger. I'd love it when Kyle is throwing well, and obviously he has thrown well. Four-plus innings tonight, looking sharp, got pretty good command tonight, mixing things well. He has faced this Sioux Falls lineup a couple of times this season. Checking a runner to pitch. Downs is down and in. Sioux Falls touched him in four and a third innings in his last outing against the Canaries. The Canaries put up six runs against Kyle. So it was a short night for Kyle as he misses inside. Now it's 3-1. The eight-hole hitter, T.J. Rockerbomber, batting 198 on the season. So Kyle needs to come back here, play a little catch with Juan Fernandez, give his infielders another shot to maybe flip a pair. The pitch, he has a line drive, lift on it to center. Thomas coming in, makes a chest-high catch. Good read by Dylan Thomas, the big league outfielder. Sometimes those balls hit right at you, tough to judge as far as their depth and if they're dying down. That was a looping ball, and Thomas able to get a great jump on it. Made it look easy. There's out number one. It keeps Achenbaugh at first, and here's Joe Voss, who doubled off the right field wall his last at bat. Krieger got a win against Sioux Falls in the end of May. Went five innings against the Canaries, so he's faced them twice. Ground ball to second, might be two. Fuentes to Byrne, Byrne to Servo, double play. How about that? Kyle Krieger induces a 4-6-3 twin killing, and that's all for the Canaries here in the top of the fifth inning. A double play presented by Wired Electric, providing expert heating, air conditioning, and electrical services to keep your home comfortable, your business running smoothly year-round. Wired Electric, at the bottom of five, it's Fargo-Moorhead 3, Sioux Falls nothing. This is Red Hawks baseball.
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0: Beautiful night here at Newman Outdoor Field. Dusk upon us here. Day becomes nights. Eventually Wednesday will become Thursday and then the weekend. It's a busy couple of days here on the north side of Fargo, but a gorgeous day here. Red Hawks here in the bottom of the fifth inning. Numbers 2, 3, and 4. Eric Felia, Trip Clark, and Jose Sermo against Thomas Dormany. Dormany, four innings, a strikeout, couple of walks, and three runs against him. Red Hawks with five hits in the... Well, I've got the Red Hawks for four. Hold on. Felia swings on the first pitch and launches one high in the air to right field. It's going to stay in the park. And the ball caught by Michael Cariali. Five hits is right. Red Hawks had three hits in the first, one in the second, and of course, Fernandez home run in the third. Here's Trip Clark. Hunter Renfro, another HR coming in. Folks out there in what I call the green table section chiming in tonight. Nice call on the HR, our top four initials tonight. One ball, no strikes, and Clark. And this one might have hit him. In fact, it did. As Dormany trying to pitch in, he got the cleats of Trip Clark. Trip says, thank you very much. I will take my base. And the Red Hawks have a one-out base runner here in the fifth. So they hit the accountant right on the foot. Here's Jose. Sermo ushers himself up to home plate, and he calls time. That pitch clock was down to about 18. Well, excuse me, down to about 13. Sermo reached on a fielder's choice in the first and scored. Fly to center in the third. He's 0 for 2 tonight. Dormany from the set and the pitch. Sermo, good swing. Fouls one off. Now fans, you come out to Newman Outdoor Field, don't throw that ticket away when you leave. At Ticket Bank, receive $200 off the purchase of a vehicle or 10% off any service with a maximum of $200 off at Mazda and Kia Fargo or a buy one, get one free cheeseburger basket at Culver's. One strike on Jose, and a cutter misses in. One and one the count. Jose Sermo, what a season. Batting 324 coming into the game tonight. The 1-1 pitch, and Sermo got the hands out front side and pulls that foul somewhere near Hector International Airport. Count goes to 1-2. Sitting on 29 homers. Tied for the most in a single season in Red Hawks history. Behind 1-2, and Dormany fires one up and away. Got a folks celebrating their child's birthday here last night. You can do that. The Sandy's Donuts birthday zone. Call 235-6161 for that. 2-2 the count. The check of the runner at first in the pitch home. That's high. Off-speed changeup. A birthday party is available for 10-plus people. The Sandy's Donuts birthday zone. Winds have calmed down now. Just a slight breeze here at Newman. 3-2 pitch to Sermo. Is it foul? This one on top of Newman Outdoor Field. Keep swinging, Jose. Red Hawks with a 3-0 lead. Clark, the runner at first. Here comes the payoff pitch, and this one ripped to left field down the line. That's a fair ball. Bounces off the left field wall. Clark is on his way to third. Sermo is on his way to second. It's a double for Jose Sermo. His 19th double of the season. His 48th extra base hit of this season. Jose one hops the left field ball, and now Matt Kroon a chance to change the score. Red Hawks with runners in second and third, only one out here in the top of the, or excuse me, bottom of the fifth inning. The lefty Dormany, the pitch on the way. Kroon takes a runner that cuts over the inside corner for a strike. Hawks leading 3-0. Can they add to it here in the fifth? The pitch. Kroon pops it up. This one, you hope, gets out of play. Mike Hart giving chase, and it will. Down towards the UND party section.
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0: 0-2 the count on Matt Kroon. Now, the way the Canaries are playing is Cam Hassert back a step at third. Hart off the line and even with the bag at first. The middle infield conceding the run. See if Kroon can get one in the air into the outfield. The 0-2 pitch, good cut, Matt. Dormany trying to sneak one in. Owen to the count. On the Kroon dog. Thomas Dormany, the lefty, delivers. Kroon lets that one, pulls it foul. That's going to dislodge some of those Red Hawks on that top step. Manny Garza. The Red Hawks catchers there. Finds a child to get that ball too. Those boys are smart. Hang around that dugout long enough, you'll get one. 0-2 the count on Matt Kroon. Here comes the pitch, and it bounces in front of the plate off of the catcher, Rocker Bomber, sliding in as Clark on the wild pitch, and the Red Hawks have a 4-0 lead. Yeah, Red Hawks have pushed across a couple of runs in that fashion tonight. I'll say it again, you take him any way you can get him. And nice decisive decision by Tripp Clark. On that pitch, under now Sioux Falls will bring the infield in. Sermo, the runner at third. One out, bottom five. Hawks leading now 4-0. Dormany rocks into motion. And watch out, Kroon out in front of that one. I don't know how, if that missed anybody. And if that missed people on that Red Hawks dugout, I would be amazed. And it looks like everybody's all right. And now Chris Coase is telling his players, guys, be careful. And Kroon steps out. Eric Felia, Mason Pelio, both of them, that went right between them. I think Pelio actually got nicked by that. Kroon chops and foul behind the plate. Yeah, you've got a right-handed batter to play, the lefty on the mound, and when he throws a little off-speed going in and you're out in front of it, there's one spot that ball's going. Either the Red Hawks dugout or Nate, the camera guy in the camera well. That's where it's going to go. Kroon just trying to put this ball to the outfield somewhere and make this a 5-0 game. Dormany, the 1-2 pitch. And again, Maddie staying alive at home plate. Sermo, the runner at third. Big double for Jose here in the bottom of the fifth inning. One ball, two strikes. The count remains on Kroon. And ball two, fastball high in the zone. Trying to get those eyes looking up. Juan Fernandez waits on deck. Infield tight. The old adage, infield tight, hitter's delight. Swing and a miss, and Dorminey ends up winning the battle. A tight slide piece coming down and in. Good at bat for Matty, but a terrific pitch by Thomas Dorminey. That's a big out pitch right there. Boy, just broke that pitch down and in. Just the movement on that. And those kind of pitches that lefty that eats up right-handed batters. And Juan Fernandez already has two hits in the game tonight. Fernandez sits on a breaking pitch. Red Hawks dugout's been a hotbed for foul balls in the last 7 minutes. Oh, and one, the count. Swing and a miss. Boy, and he comes back with a changeup that disappears. And Dorminey finding a way. We saw Kyle Krieger navigate an inning tonight with two balls and runners on second and third and nobody out. Krieger was able to get out of it. Got a strikeout, a line out, and a fly ball out. Red Hawks have moved one across the plate this inning, but trying to get a two-out knock here. Fernandez behind 0-2. And he sends a ball to right field down the line towards that UND party deck. Big shout out to the folks at the UND party deck tonight down the right field line. Got a couple of messages in here from the group out there. Two strikes. Count remains on Juan Fernandez. The pitch, breaking pitch low. Good eye, Juan. Got the Surfside patio. Third base side, Thriving Field Level Lounge. A lot of great group areas to catch a Red Hawks game here at Newman. Sermo at third. His buddy Juan Fernandez trying to knock him in. Good eye, Juan. Another breaking pitch inside. 2-2 the count with Dylan Thomas on deck. That Jimmy pulled a base hit to left field in the first. Then, with two outs, lofted a ball over the right field wall for his fourth home run of the season. In the bottom of the third inning. Hawks leading 4-0. 2-2 pitch is hit towards third and fielded in foul ground. Red Hawks team store has all your gear. Got another wood chipper night coming up, by the way. And they've got that wood chipper apparel. You may have heard about it. They celebrate the anniversary movie Fargo. Perfect place for Red Hawks apparel. Novelties for yourself. Red Hawks fans for your life. Open game day and weekdays 9 to 5. The Red Hawks team store. Here comes a 2-2 again. And Fernandez turns on this one to left field. Up, back, back, back, back. Gone! He's done it again. Marge tracking down. Juan Fernandez has homered twice tonight. And the Red Hawks have taken a 6-0 lead. Touch them all, Batman. Juan Fernandez, have a night, young man. His second round tripper of the game. He's got four runs batted in tonight. And it's 6-0, and someone's getting another track it down Marge shirt. It's going out the window. Here tonight. Let's put a little tie on this one. Here's Dylan Thomas. And Thomas, a check swing taken for a ball. It's a Jimmy kind of night tonight. The lefty's 1-0 pitch. Thomas takes a strike over the inside corner. Now the home run heroes, we thank them for their support. 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Want to recognize the Hawks and Westacre's Development for their partnership and the season superheroes like Dakota Plains Realty, S&S Promotional Group, Shields, Twin City Garage Door, to name a few. Six nothing, Fargo Moorhead. Ball and two strikes on Dylan Thomas. Lefty Thomas Dorminey. Into the motion, in the pitch. Thomas takes just a bit off the plate. 2-2 the count. There's some activity brewing in the bullpen for Sioux Falls. Dorminey, the 2-2 offering, is in the dirt. Off speed, 3-2 the count. And let me reiterate, Dorminey just one loss on the season, and that is to the Red Hawks back in May. And here we are, August 26th, and the Hawks trying to even up this series at a game apiece. 3-2 the count on Dylan Thomas. The payoff pitch, fouled back, off the facade, into the crowd. Oh, what a catch! Are you kidding me? And a kiss with his better half. That's as good a catch as we've seen at Newman Outdoor. Take a bow. Yeah, there you go. There you go. And then take a drink. And Thomas pulls him all to the right side. Played there, and the throw is made to first. And there is out number three. He's a star. And the better half is like, all right, I'll go along with it. Well, the Red Hawks get a run, and then add a couple more on Juan Fernandez's second homer after five complete. It's Fargo Moorhead 6, Sioux Falls nothing. This is Red Hawks baseball.
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0: Oh, what a night for Fargo Moorhead. A beautiful night here. The moon decided to come out and watch a game tonight here on Tampa Newman. And the Red Hawks players have not disappointed, getting a good outing from Kyle Krieger tonight. And the bats are doing their thing as well. And Juan Fernandez having a good night. Now, Juan Fernandez has had big nights in a Red Hawk uniform before. I mean, he had a six-hit game once a season ago in Cleburne. But tonight at home, he has singled in a run. He's homered to right. He's hit a two-run homer to left. And his battery mate, Kyle Krieger, says, thank you, Juan. Now let's work on the batters here of Sioux Falls. Top of inning number 6, the first offering to Hassert. Top of the order, Cam Hassert, Josh Raybaugh, Grady Mee, and Hassert fouls off the first pitch. Yeah, maybe all that energy is just kind of feeding into the stands with the, we also had just one of the greatest catches of the year. There's strike two. A ricocheted ball off the facade. It's a typical Wednesday night at Newman. Catch a foul ball, get a kiss from my better half, then chug a beverage and get a standing ovation from the crowd. I mean, that's, what else? Oh, two pitches, high and tight, yeah. And then the better half's like, all right, settle down. Let's. 1-2 pitch fouled back. I'd like to see that on some, maybe a little national, around the national TV game, like get some national exposure on that for that fan. It's not stopped just in the Red River Valley. It's a star. Swing and a miss, as is Kyle Krieger, the strikeout for Krieger. His fourth strikeout of the game. And that's out number one. So Sioux Falls came into the game tonight. Krieger just the command and staying out of the zone when he needs to, getting swings and misses. Josh Raywalt, the batter. He's 0 for 1 with a walk, takes the strike. All the puns keep coming in from the family. I wonder how many he's going to hit tonight. Thank you very much. It's set by Krieger, and the 0-1 pitch just a bit outside. One ball and one strike. Well, if Jimmy hits another one tonight and it's to dead center, then you know it's a special. I mean, somebody's got one to right, he's got one to left. 1-1 pitch is a ball away. Trying to stay off that big part of the zone, and for good reason against Josh Raywalt. He can ruin your night with a swing. The pitch came in, and Raywalt fouls it off his body. 2-2 the count on Raywalt. They'll issue a new ball in. Grady Mee waits on deck. Chicago leading Cleburne 6-4 in the fifth. Lake Country has jumped out to a 6-1 lead on Kane County. Lake Country is a game up on Kane County for second place in the East, and they've got a 6-1 lead on them tonight. 2-2 pitch. Pulled to the right side. Sermon went after it initially. Now the second baseman, Fuentes, throws back to Krieger. Did his foot stay on the bag? They say it did. They say his foot stayed on the bag. Kyle Krieger getting over from the pitcher's mound, and there's out number two. Boy, once Sermo left for the ball, that vacates first base, so the pitcher's got to come over and get it. The problem here, did Krieger twist anything trying to stay in the bag? Did Sermo do something? And Brian Fuentes stayed with the second baseman. When he pirouettes, he's trying a timing throw, threw it up the line. Krieger, excellent play from a pitcher's standpoint. He did indeed stay on the bag. And the Red Hawks, despite a couple of errors today, you know, they've overcome past there, and they've had some also tremendous plays. Byrne at short, and that play right there, and Kyle Krieger showing his athleticism. Two outs. Batter is Grady Mee. Lincoln holding on to a 3-2 lead in the ninth inning in Franklin, Wisconsin against Milwaukee. Winnipeg tonight in the sixth inning, leading Kansas City 6-3. Batter is Mee, and the pitch is away. Grady 1-for-2 tonight. Singled in the fourth. Struck out looking in the first. 6-0 Red Hawks lead. Top six, the pitch also outside. Left-handed batting, Grady Mee. Right-hander Kyle Krieger to the plate. Mee sends one off the end of his stick to right field. It's going to loop right into the mitt of Jesus Lujano. And that is it for Sioux Falls in the sixth. Nothing across. We played 5.5 tonight from Newman Outdoor Field. It's Fargo-Moorhead 6, Sioux Falls nothing. This is Red Hawks baseball.
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0: Time for a key of Fargo called to the bullpen. So the night is done for Thomas Dorminey. It appears Christian Edwards, I believe, is on for the Sioux Falls Canaries. 99 is the number, but that's not Brendan Hardy. Jalen Miller, is that what we're thinking? Well, I had Christian Edwards. Yeah, okay, so Hardy got pulled up there. I had Christian Edwards. So Christian Edwards, the right-hander, is on for the Canaries here in the bottom half of the sixth inning. So Edwards on for Sioux Falls. Brian Fuentes leading things off here in the Red Hawks half of the sixth, leading 6-0 as Edwards delivers low and away.
4: Key pitching change for the Canaries on the mound. Number 99, Christian Edwards, now pitching for the Canaries.
0: Yeah, Edwards, why there was a little confusion up here. Edwards is listed as number, or he's wearing uniform 99, but in the book he's listed as 33. So if you're scoring at home, make that adjustment. As he misses on the first two offerings to Brian Fuentes. Well, 5 innings tonight for Thomas Dorminey. The 2-0 delivery is high to Fuentes. My colleague Tanner Hoops, voice of the Canaries, is a good buddy. Tanner spent some time in his earlier broadcasting career in Upper Peninsula and around Michigan. There's a strike in 3-0, so his good buddy is the voice of Northern Michigan, and he's in town tonight because his football team he covers is playing Minnesota State University Moorhead in football tomorrow night. He decided to come a day early here and take in a Red Hawks game. Fuentes hits a ball foul.
4: That's another Rovell tire foul ball. Rovell delivers complete game performance and a home run price.
0: Well, 3-2.
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4: Schumacher Goodyear, Fargo.
0: Thomas Dorminey, 5 innings, 7 hits, 6 runs, 5 earned. Couple of walks, a couple of strikeouts. Edwards with a 3-2 count, and Brian Fuentes had a 4-hit night last night. He's 1-for-2 tonight. Big, strong right-hander. Payoff pitch. And Fuentes slices one. This is trouble. It is in there for extra bases down the right field line. Fuentes is on his way to second, and he will stop there. That ball lands in foul fair territory, spun to the right, then spun around the fence line. And Fuentes, a leadoff double, just sliced that ball the opposite way. The Red Hawks got the hidden shoes on tonight.
4: Number 3, Aiden Byrne.
0: Brings up Aiden Byrne. Let's see if Aiden Byrne can't drive a run in here and increase the lead. Aiden Byrne in the game. He is 0-for-2 with a fielder's choice and a ground ball out. The pitch on the way. Byrne swings through the first offering. Eight hits tonight for Fargo-Moorhead. Right-hander, righty against righty. The pitch. Strike called on the outside corner. Well, Aiden just trying to, at very least, move that runner over to third and get him 90 feet away with less than two outs. Nobody out here in the bottom of the sixth inning, but Aiden with an 0-2 count on him. So contact, he can make it. Edwards, kind of a right-hander, strong, throws over the top. And Hawks trying to even this series. Dropped a 13-12 decision last night here at Newman. The pitch in the dirt. Good block by T.J. Rockerbomber. Top of the order, Jesus Lujano waits on deck. And Brian Fuentes having a nice homestand already in two games. Not even too complete. And half a dozen hits himself already in this series. 1-2 pitch to Byrne. Swing and a foul tip, he got him. Held on by Rockerbomber and a strikeout by Edwards. Edwards is 5-5 in the year, 89 and a third innings pitch, 61 strikeouts, 50 walks. His ERA at 6.95. Opponents batting 279 against the right-hander. Well, what teammates are for to pick you up. We'll see if Jesus Lujano can pick up Aiden here in the bottom of the sixth, top of the order. And Lujano looking for his first hit of the game. Right-hander to the plate. And a strike on the corner. Oh, and won the count. 6-0 score. Red Hawks lead. Pitch. Ball away. We believe Parker Harm will get the start tomorrow night for Fargo Moorhead. Chris Coast is kind of massaging his rotation and lineup. Here's the 1-1. And this one rolled out past the mound. Going to be a tough play. There's a flip. It will not be in time. That's an infield hit for Jesus Lujano. Like for a minute looked like that ball maybe had come off his foot in the batter's box or leg. For a second, it almost from our angle felt like it hit something, but it didn't. It was advanced, and that top spin rolled it past the mound. And then Trevor Achenbaugh doing his best to just grab it with his glove and flip it to first in one motion. Not a bad job of doing so. Problem is, too late to get Lujano. It's an infield hit, and here's Eric Filiam. So runners at the corners, one out, as Edwards facing Filia, and a ball away. Now, Christian forgot his 33 uniform, so he got the old 99. Clubs will bring extra uniforms. It happens, even with clubhouse managers. 1-0 the count to Eric Filiam. Checking the runners and the pitch. Hit sharply into right field, a base hit by Filiam. Fuentes will jog in from third. It's an RBI for Eric, and it's 7-0 Fargo Moorhead. Filiam's second hit of the game. 14th run bent into the season. Oh, Red Hawks adding on. The batter here is Tripp Clark. It's set by the right-hander. Edwards in the pitch. Clark takes low. Now Clark got a hit in the first, a single to left, struck out in the second, was hit by a pitch in the fifth. Garrett Martin is getting a start, right-hander tomorrow for Sioux Falls. 7-0, Red Hawks a lead here in the bottom of the sixth. Two on, one out, and the pitch to Clark. Good cut, bounded straight back, right on that heater. Edwards can bring some velo. Last one, 95 on the gun. Jose Sermo waits on deck. One ball, one strike. One of the top hitters in the league. Clark sends a ball, slowly hit third base side. They go to second for one. There will not be a relay throw. Joe, fielder's choice. For Tripp Clark, 5-4 in the putout to retire Felia at second. And now turning around to bat left-handed is Jose Sermo, sitting on 29 long balls on the season. Well, Sermo started out tonight batting right-handed against the lefty Dormini. He turns that around, hitting left-handed now against Christian Edwards. Edwards, peak of the runners. First offering coming to Jose Sermo is a strike down the middle. And Jose taking all the way. Sermo reached on a fielder's choice in the first, stole second, ended up scoring a run in the first inning. Flew out to center in the third, then doubled off the left field wall in the fifth. Last inning, he's 1-for-3 tonight with 2 runs scored. The right-hander's 0-1 pitch on the way to Jose Sermo. It's slow in the dirt. Kind of moves around. Rocker bomber smothered it, blocked it enough. Nobody advances. When will number 30 come for Jose Sermo? It's never fair because, you know, you're always saying Jose's just done so much damage. You just expect him. Let's see if he can barrel something here in the bottom of the sixth. One ball, one strike pitch. Ooh, catches the outside edge. Little backdoor slide piece, 2-1 the count. Winnipeg has added to their lead tonight over Kansas City, 7-3. So Sermo behind in the count, one ball and two strikes. The check of the runners and the 1-2 pitch way outside and low. Not going to give in when you've got pitches to waste against Jose Sermo. Yeah, he and Josh Mears. Mears leading the league at home runs. Sermo right there at number two. 2-2 the count on Jose Sermo and the pitch home. Swing and a foul tip. He got him. Held on by Rocker Bomber. And that is out number three here in the sixth. But the Red Hawks do get a run across. One run, three hits, no errors. They strand two. We played six tonight from Newman. New score, Fargo Moorhead 7, Sioux Falls nothing. This is Red Hawks baseball.
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0: Top of inning number 7 at Newman. And the Red Hawks leading 7-0. Kyle Krieger answers the bell here for the 7th inning. Should remind you that the Red Hawks do have 10 hits in today's game. 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First offering a strike. Hart couldn't hold up on that. Mike Hart today has reached on an error and struck out. Critical inning tonight defensively, and there's a check swing. Did not go. One ball and one strike to count, and Mike Hart. Critical inning for Kyle Krieger was the fourth, where there's a leadoff walk and a base hit. Hart takes inside, ball two. And then a wild pitch, and all of a sudden, you know, at that time was a 3-0 game. And Sioux Falls had runners on second and third, nobody out. And Krieger then struck out Hart. Curiali lined out on a great play from Aiden Byrne at short. There's a swing and a miss. And then Krieger induced a can of corn fly ball to left. And Kyle was able to get out of that inning. That was a key inning tonight. 2-2 the count on Mike Hart. The right-hander's pitch just missed away. Tried to dart that pitch on the outer half. And the count runs full at 3-2. Gary South Shore defeating Sioux City tonight, 5-3. That was earlier this afternoon, actually. Payoff pitch just a bit low. And a leadoff walk to Mike Hart here in the top of the seventh. Good quality start for the right-hander Kyle Krieger. Borderline pitch, even the ones he just misses. You're talking about pretty good command tonight. That is just the second walk of the game for Kyle Krieger. Meanwhile, with that Gary win, you know, they're trying to inch closer to Cleburne, who's in fourth place in the East. And Cleburne tonight, trailing Chicago 6-4 in the bottom of the sixth. First offering hit sharply to third into left field, past the diving attempt of Matt Kroon. So back-to-back runners on base for Sioux Falls in the top of the seventh is Michael Curiali, who loves hitting here at Newman Outdoor Field. I'll tell you that. He uses all parts of this ballpark as he pulls that one tonight. We'll see what the Red Hawks do. Juan Fernandez is going to go out and chat with Kyle Krieger. Imagine that'll give a chance for some of the bullpen arms to get loose. Now, Fargo-Moorhead, because yesterday's game, that was a long game. Each team used a number of pitchers. The Red Hawks used a Kaiser for two, so you knew you were going to do a little bit more committee last night. But the Red Hawks ended up using six pitchers in last night's game. Kaiser, Brasfield, Beamer, Pelio, Lopez, and Leal. For that matter, Sioux Falls used six. That's right. These teams used a dozen pitchers in last night's game. The pitch hit in the air to center field. Got a little flight on it. We'll see if Hart tags. Thomas makes the catch. He's going to test the arm. No, he's not. Dylan Thomas just a one-and-a-half hopper into third. Hart stays at second. Attaboy, DT. Well, Hart did what you do. You draw a throw at least in case it goes awry, and Dylan Thomas makes the catch and threw one right into third base in front of the bag. So big out there for Kyle Krieger. Red Hawks have turned one double play tonight. We'll see if that's in the cards here in the top of the seventh. Trevor Achenbaugh has lined to left and reached on an air. Night has settled in here at the north side of Fargo, North Dakota. The pitch. Good pitch. Strike the knees. 7-0, Red Hawks leading. Lake Country leading Kane County, 6-2 in the eighth. 0-1 the count on Achenbaugh. The pitch. Strike two. Milwaukee has tied Lincoln 3-3, and now that game literally just went final. Milwaukee puts up a run in the bottom of the ninth inning and defeats Lincoln 4-3 tonight. 0-2 the count, and Trevor Achenbach. Last name A-C-H-E-N-B-A-C-H, but last part pronounced Ba, Achenbach. To Achenbach, steps out. Reset the pitch clock. Krieger ready on the hill. Mike Hart, the runner at second. Michael Chiarelli is the runner at first. And the 0-2 lifted foul to the right. And a Robello tire foul ball. Let me tell you, delivering complete game performance at a home run price. 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Trevor had a big double last night. Late the pitch. Popped him up, and this one will reach the seats. I hope somebody brought their mitt, because that's way up there. Up. That young lady says, I'm going to make a business decision here, and some maybe college students that have made their way over said, I'm going to get the ball, though. But soon there'll be a child. Now, Krieger trying to put away Achenbach with one out. Here in the top of the seventh, the pitch. Little excuse me, dribbler up the first baseline, foul. And tomorrow night, special night. 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Jersey auction tomorrow. And again, my colleague Bob Roars will have the play-by-play for you tomorrow night. I'll be back with you on Friday. College football blends itself in, so Bob is rocking and ready to go tomorrow night. Well, how's this at bat going to end? Krieger's at him 0-2, but Achenbach can tell. Oh, it's a swing and a miss. He struck him out. Well, I went with some high spin, and Kyle Krieger. Boy, have a night, young man. Krieger looks special tonight. Well, that thing had some spin on it. Another strikeout for Kyle Krieger. Five tonight for Kyle, and here is T.J. Rockerbomber. Friday night fan appreciation weekend begins. 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And you'll have a chance to win a four-night cruise for two people, plus a bounce house, thanks to Games to Go. What a night. Friday, Saturday, same thing. A lot of big things planned. The 0-1 pitch. Swing and a miss as Krieger again pulls the string. Saturday, all tickets just $10. 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It's a wood chippers game on Saturday. 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Top seven, two on, two out. 0-2 the count on Rockerbomber. And the pitch is a swing and a foul. Got a piece. And Sunday afternoon, Fan Appreciation Weekend continues. 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Game time, 1 o'clock. Doors open at noon. Enjoy $1 ice cream sandwiches all game long. Just to name a few, you can play catch on the field after the game. That's Sunday. 0-2 pitch. Backdoor slide piece, and Kyle Krieger, have a night. Holy cow, Krieger. What a night tonight for the right-hander, Kyle Krieger. No runs, one hit, two left. And Krieger got a special one going. Seven shutout innings for that man, Kyle Krieger. Time now for the seventh inning stretch presented by Dairy Queen after 6.5 innings of baseball. Fargo-Moorhead 7, Sioux Falls nothing. This is Red Hawks baseball.
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2: Can we do it? Oh, man. Well, the Snack Michaels Candy Toss. Cade with the big arm, the power bionic arm of Cade. First pitch on the way, and Matt Kroon sends a high fly ball to left field and into the midst of Anthony Hall. Christian Edwards stays on.
3: The catcher, number 23, Juan Fernandez.
2: Well, here's Juan Fernandez. He singled in a run of the first. Solo home run to right in the third. Two-run home run to left in the fifth. He's 3-for-3 with 4 runs batted in. And facing Christian Edwards for the first time. The pitch is down and away for a ball. Yeah, nice job on the candy toss by Caden. I thought Abner Julius was going to come out here today and throw off and show off his arm as well. 7-0 Red Hawks the lead, and ball two to Jimmy Juan Fernandez. Boy, just found an extra Skittles. Give that to, see if we can get that to Eli. Oh, tried my best. It's a terrible toss. 2-0 pitch is a strike. I never took any physics classes. Yeah, it's impossible to throw it that way. Couple of balls and a strike, and Juan Fernandez as the right-hander Edwards ready in the hill. Slight breeze now blowing in from left center, and watch out, Jimmy barrels one, but back to the netting. September 1st to Tuesday, NDSU night here at Newman Outdoor Field. And actually, kind of a doubleheader, I say kind of, because that game will start at 6 o'clock in the fourth inning, and the Red Hawks will have an 11-1 lead on Winnipeg. They'll play that game out and then play a 7-inning game afterwards on NDSU night, September 1st. 2-2-1, and the pitch fouled away. I had mentioned last Saturday night, Juan had reached a backhand to get a pitch, to catch a ball, and hit him in the, and I was just praying it wasn't the bone on the wrist. It was actually indeed the fatty part of the hand. But precautionary, Chris Coast had him out that game, and then the Sunday game. 2-2 pitch, inside, ball three. Seven runs, 10 hits, couple errors for the Red Hawks. And no runs for Sioux Falls. Payoff pitch coming to Juan. High, he walked him, and he's on for the fourth time tonight. And it's easy tonight to think about Juan's night, 2 homers, 4 runs batted in. You know, the 7 runs scored, the Red Hawks, they've done a lot. But let me tell you, Kyle Krieger tonight looks like Kyle Krieger. I mean, this is the Kyle. He's, you know, 7 shutout innings, 3 hits, 6 strikeouts, a couple of walks. He has done a fantastic job tonight for Fargo-Moorhead when they needed a pitcher to come in and make some noise. Dylan Thomas, the batter, takes a strike on the outside corner to get deep. You know, when you use 6 pitchers the day before, you want that next day's star to go out there and chew up an inning or two, and that's exactly what Kyle Krieger and what the doctor ordered tonight. One strike on Dylan. The pitch is low.

0: September 2nd, it's Access Clinicals College Night, as we mentioned before. Every night, the homestand is going to be College Night. You get the college ID, $6, first base bleacher ticket. Checking the runner in the pitch to Dylan. High. So Access Clinicals College Night. September 3rd, Matt Buss, Red Hawks card set. The first 1,000 fans receive a Red Hawks team card set. Thank you, Matt Buss. It's September 3rd. Well, couple of balls and a strike on Dylan Thomas. And a ball bounding to first, leaping up his heart, makes the play, throws to second now. They got Jimmy to hot box, and he'll be tagged out. It'll be an inning-ending double play. Three unassisted to get Dylan Thomas at first, and 3-6-3 for the double play to tag out one. No runs, no hits, no errors, no one left. We go to the top of the eighth inning. It's Fargo-Moorhead 7. The Sioux Falls Canaries nothing. 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
0: Right-hander Justin Lopez is on here in the top of the eighth inning. The night is done for Kyle Krieger. We mentioned what a night for Kyle. Seven innings, just three hits tonight. Half a dozen strikeouts, and Kyle Krieger with a tremendously strong performance, and he gives way to Mr. Lopez. We'll see if Justin can pick up where Kyle Krieger left off. If the Red Hawks can't even up this series. First pitch is a fastball a little bit high in the zone to Joe Voss. Voss, Hassert, Raywalt here in the eighth inning for Sioux Falls. Some of the biggest velo on the Red Hawks team is possessed by this right-hander. Oh, my, 95 right past the bat of Voss. Yeah, that they start today, and there's been some good ones. Wicklander had an outing similar in Milwaukee this year. Oh, my. Strike two, 94 in the outside corner. But as good as an outing the Red Hawks have seen this season by Kyle Krieger. One and two to count on Voss. The hard-throwing right-hander's pitch is low at 96. You get this guy, Justin Lopez, and a position player, third pitcher, to start harnessing some of the stuff he has. Jazz to bit off the plate. Well, the count runs full at 3-2. To Voss. Voss has good hands. Takes a pitch just a bit down. Just kind of nip below the zone, a leadoff walk. On a second straight inning, Sioux Falls has had their leadoff man. Four times in the game they've had their leadoff man aboard. We go to the top of the order in Cam Hassard. Lopez. A shortstop, a middle infielder. So is a Sermo. Lopez checks the runner in the pitch. Misses away. Padres organization. Spent some time at Venezuela. Venezuelan native. Double A in San Antonio in 2023. Lopez. And the pitch. And he's missing away here to these left-handed batters. So eventually with a 7-0 lead, going to have to come in and just say, here's my best. Hit it if you can. One thing in a 7-0 lead late in the game, you don't want to have W's and E's, walks and errors. Swing and a miss, and that's the good stuff. 95 past the bat of Cam Hassard. Big strong arm, right-hander. 27-81, the attendance tonight. Been a fun crowd tonight here at Newman Outdoor Field. Here's a high chopper to first, played by Sermo. He'll tag the batter runner Hassard himself for out number one. Three out assisted. On the ground out, Voss moves to second. To the plate, Josh Raybould. That's the other big thing tonight for Kyle Krieger. I mean, he kept Raybould pretty much in check. Yielded a couple of ground ball outs and a walk. He's 0 for 2 tonight. Lopez the pitch. Raybould swings 96 right past the bat. Yeah, the three hits that Sioux Falls has was a Grady Meese single in the fourth. They got a Joe Voss double. Ball fouled back, a double in the third, and then Michael Curiale, that single in the seventh to left. That's the three hits tonight. Seven nothing Fargo Moorhead. Top of the eighth. Lopez up 0-2 on Raybould. Does he come with the gas? The 0-2 pitch. He does, and Raybould sends a fly ball to left field. Eric Filia measuring it up and makes the catch. There's on number two. Two away for Grady Meade.
5: Shortstop number nine, Grady Meade.
0: Chicago holding on to a 6-4 lead tonight on Cleburne. That's in the bottom of the seventh inning. Winnipeg is stretching out at home. 10-3 lead in the eighth inning on Kansas City. Lake Country, that's gone final tonight. They get a win over Kane County 7-2. Some finals rolling in. The pitch to me is a strike. That time Lopez catches the outer half. Lake Country gets their 51st win. 0-1, bluff move to second, just to move that runner back a step, let him know he's there. Milwaukee defeating Lincoln, as I mentioned. So Milwaukee, their 53rd win of the year. Here's the pitch. Tried the edge again, just a bit off the plate. One ball and one strike. Alex Perry, very consistent tonight behind the dish. It's a good crew. Jeff Head, the crew chief, of this particular crew. One the count to me. Swing and a miss. Strike two. 95 with movement. One ball, two strikes, two outs. Top of the eighth inning. Lopez, the pitch. Fouled back. Again, Parker Harm, we're expecting to get the bill tomorrow for the Hawks. Garrett Martin, the right-hander. For Sioux Falls. Lopez trying to put away Grady Mee. And off speed, not enough depth, and Mee sees it down, and it was. A pleasant Wednesday night here at the ballpark. Clear conditions, about 72, 73 degrees at this time. Line drive, little dump ball into left field. That's going to drop in, a base hit for Mee, and that'll get a run in. As Voss will come in and score Mee's second hit of the game, and Sioux Falls avoids a shutout tonight. Red Hawks lead now 7-1. Just went the other way out that end of the bat for Grady Mee. Pitch running away, and he loops it over the head of third baseman Matt Crooner into shallow left field. Well, Grady Mee with his 27th run batted in. That brings up Mike Hart. Hart takes the strike. Lopez pitch. Hart takes low. It races in the American Association. Of course, you got races going on in Major League Baseball, specifically those Twins in the American League. Oh, good pitch, just a bit away. Maybe not the depth needed. A good offering by Lopez. It's such a contrast to his 97. Comes back 84 off speed. Trying to catch those knees and fade it away. Hart takes it for a ball. Now the right-hander's pitch comes back with heat and fouled away. Twins leading the A's 3-2 in the sixth inning. Brooks Lee homer. Trevor Larnach homer tonight. Kalen Culpepper, how about that? He homered tonight. Three runs for the Twins coming on solo shots. 2-2 pitch coming. Foul, look out. Back to the looked at my buddy Tanner. Oops. I know. We were both going to duck on that one. Yeah, when you got a guy throwing 96, 97, when you have point what? When did I say 0.39 seconds to make a decision to swing? Hart had that bat in motion. Here it comes. And that went all the way to the backstop. That got away. And on to second goes the runner, Mee. Again, for Fargo-Moorhead, when and if they get into the postseason. Yeah, you need outings like we just saw from Kyle Krieger, but you're going to need the bullpen to come in and get outs as well. And Lopez trying to put away Hart. Swing! And a miss he did. He got him. He came off speed. And I'll tell you, Justin Lopez, again, going from 96, 97 to 84 off speed. And that is a devastating pitch in the game of baseball. But Sioux Falls gets a run and a hit, and they leave a runner. We go to the bottom of the eighth inning. New score. Fargo-Moorhead 7, Sioux Falls 1. This is Red Hawks baseball.
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0: We go to the bottom of the eighth inning. Bottom of inning number eight. We got the CapEx play of the game. A bounding ball to the right side. And Fuentes goes to Krieger covering the bag. Good to have you with us tonight on AA Baseball TV. And, of course, your flagship radio home, 740 The Fan. Kia Fargo called to the bullpen. Eric Waldichuk. Waldichuk is on tonight here in the bottom of the eighth. So Christian Edwards goes two innings of work. Three hits, one run for Edwards. He had a walk and a strike on the game. Brian Fuentes leads things off for the Redhawks in the eighth. Waldichuk delivers the ball away. 7-1, Fargo-Moorhead with the advantage here, trying to even up this series, attempting for their 47th win of the year. The pitch, breaking pitch away. Fuentes, two for three in the game. As he sends one to left field, this ball's got a little mustard on it. That ball clears the left fielder, Anthony Hall, and it's bouncing off the left field wall. Brian Fuentes, his seventh hit of this series. He had a four-hit game last night. He's added three here tonight in his second double of the game.
5: The shortstop, number three, Aiden Burr.
0: Hey, like those bats are going tonight. Chris Coast Challenger boys tonight. Number one, to try to see what they could do against a really good left-hander in Thomas Dorminey, and they were able to get to Dorminey and put some runs on the board. And the Redhawks with their 11th hit tonight. And here is Aiden Byrne. Waldichuk the pitch. Swing and a foul, a little off-speed number there to Aiden Byrne. So the bats here tonight. Redhawks have made a couple of errors, just on some bobbled balls tonight. But the bats here tonight, and the pitching, oh yeah, Kyle Krieger be in line for this win. Dorminey is on the hook for Sioux Falls. One strike on Aiden Byrne, right-handed batting, young shortstop, Waldichuk from the set, the pitch. Byrne dumps the ball, that's going to find a home in the right field, a base hit by Aiden Byrne. The 12th hit of the game for Fargo-Moorhead. We go to the top of the order, and Jesus Lujano. Well, I mean, again, winning a baseball game, the most important thing for the Redhawks. But is there a chance that Sermo would get another at-bat here in the ninth inning, sitting on his franchise record-tying 29 home runs? We'll see. Batter Lujano. The pitch, swing and a miss. A little late on that one. 91 heat up in the zone. Flags have breeze that was a little bit left to right today. Now blowing a little bit more in from left center. Runner takes off. Throw down to second. And the slide. Byrne is in there safely. Third stolen base tonight for Fargo-Moorhead.
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0: Sir Speedy, SirSpeedyFargo.com, 298-9898. just kind of checking to see if, like, there was anybody in Sioux Falls that said, hey, you're up six. Well, you only have to go back a day to talk about how games can change. So, again, the Red Hawks trying to put up as many insurance runs possibilities. And here's a ground ball that'll get a run in, a hit out to second. Achenbaum makes the play, but coming in from third is Fuentes. RBI ground out for Lujano, and it's 8-1, Fargo-Moorhead.
5: Left fielder number five, Eric
0: Felia. Batter Eric Felia. Lujano's 57th run batted in. Eric Felia tonight, 2-for-3. Couple of base knocks for Eric and a run batted in. If he can't knock another run in here, and the pitch away off the fingertips of Waldichuk. Canaries back in the infield. They'll concede the run to get the out. Near the bottom of the eighth. 1-0 pitch to Felia. Inside and low. On deck is Tripp Clark. 2-0 the count. Set by Waldichuk in the pitch. That's a bit high and away, ball three. And tomorrow night, special night, as these two teams wrap up the series. 6:40 the pregame, 7:02 the first pitch tomorrow night. 3-0 pitch to Felia is low. He walked it, and that'll bring Tripp Clark to the plate with runners at first and third. So Felia walks for the second time tonight. A breast cancer awareness night presented by Sanford Health Foundation. And actually, Maddie Garcia.
5: Checked out by Maddie Garza.
0: Garza, yeah, I heard him say Garcia. I call Maddie my nickname for him because he's a switch hitter. He's a tough guy. I called him Manny Pacquiao. He's just a bulldog at the plate. So Garza on here. The pitch is away, ball one. And fans excited for Manny Garza's first at bat. Hawks have had him and added him to that roster. And now Garza an opportunity to bat here in the bottom of the eighth inning. Waldichuk the pitch. Garza takes inside and low, 2-0. Infectious personality. Absolutely love having Manny Garza. We'll see what he can do. The right-hander's pitch. Garza, good swing. Fouled it back. So Manny with a two-ball, one-strike count. Rio Grande City, Texas native, swings and pops one up. This is playable behind home plate, and coming in from third is Cam Hassard. Round number one. Manny Garza, by the way, Arizona State, Collegiate League, Rice University in Houston.
5: Number two. First baseman, number 11, Jose Sermo.
0: And the batter is Jose Sermo, and barring a comeback from Sioux Falls next inning, could be Jose's final at bat tonight. Tied with Jesse Horlbeck. The single season home run mark, Red Hawks history, 29 homers. 8-1 Red Hawks lead. Oh, and Jose takes a big swing at a 94 mile an hour pitch from Waldichuk. And again, Jose, two home runs away from the all-time career home run mark held by Jabari Henry of Sioux Falls. Well, back to a breaking pitch is low. Henry not in the lineup tonight. Got the night off for Sioux Falls. First and third for Fargo-Moorhead. Two outs. Waldichuk versus Sermo, and the pitch. High and away. Fastball, 2-1. Slight breeze blowing in from left center field. Runner in third, Byrne. Felia at first. 2-1 offering to Jose. Popped him up, and this one should reach the crowd. It will. Into the seats. Oh, and it scooted all the way across. Now, I haven't seen that before. Looked like it scooted across the open vacated pit area railing. That's a sideways foul ball a section away. What a strange foul ball that was. And he caught it, the young man. Well done. 2-2 the count on Jose Sermo. The 2-2 pitch, high and away, ball three. Well, that deserves a Skittles. Three and two the count on the Sermonator. Payoff pitch, hit hard and high and deep to center field. Back it goes, and it is held up by the wind and caught by Joe Voss. You take that slight breeze blowing in now tonight at Newman, and Jose would have hit number 30. That ball was crushed to the deepest part of the field. One run on a couple of hits, and the Redhawks leave two. We are through eight. New score, Fargo-Moore had 8, Sioux Falls 1. This is Redhawks baseball.
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0: Well, it's the Kia Fargo call to the bullpen. Tyler Jeans will get an inning of work here tonight. Non-save situation. Now, last night, Charlie Hasty came in for Sioux Falls in a non-save, and the Redhawks kind of, you know, got a walk, got a hit batsman, got a base knock, got a fielder's choice, got a grand slam. So Redhawks kind of chipped away. Now, here in the ninth inning tonight, Sioux Falls will send up Michael Curiali, Anthony Hall, and Trevor Achenbaum. Tyler Jeans, 37th appearance of the year, 36 2/3 innings, 56 strikeouts, 18 walks. Hawks trying to even up the series. Crowd still had a little buzz in it. Jose Sermo, they know he's one home run away from owning that single season home run rank art right. Here's a ground ball inside the bag down at third, and Michael Curiali has his second hit of the game, and that's a leadoff double against Tyler Jeans, the 30th double of the season for the All-Star Michael Curiali. He just, looking at first pitch fastball, got one and able to get out in front and pull that thing front side. Good effort by Matt Kroon. Well, even late in the game when sometimes you played no doubles in the corners guard lines, that ball was and run at the line. Here's Anthony Hall, 0-3 tonight. He has flied out 3 times in the game. And he sends one foul That little buzz, Jose, telling our producer James, he said that sounded like it was really hitting. Huh? He chose the biggest part of the field. Maybe tomorrow. One strike on Anthony Hall. The pitch from Jeans, turned over, ball down low. In the final meeting of the regular season between these two teams tomorrow night here at Newman. Swing and a miss, boy, Jeans, 91, but not straight, not flat. That thing's got some movement. Jeans, who leads the Red Hawks in saves, he's their go-to guy at the end, or at least has been this season. Check of the runner, and the 1-2. Lifted down the left field line. There's one for the green table section, the Thrivent Field Level Lounge, now the GA section. Ball's jumping everywhere tonight. That remains 1-2. Tyler Jeans, 2-4 in the year. He does have 15 saves. Non-save situation tonight, obviously. It's 8-1 Red Hawks. 56 strikeouts for Tyler and 18 walks. His numbers. Bluff move to keep Kiriani at second. It's going to be Kyle Krieger's to win tonight. The 1-2. And that hit on the ground, left side of the diamond, fielded by Kroon. The long throw, the stretch by Sermo, and the out is made. Matt Kroon able to make the play at third base. Job by Manny.
5: Second baseman, number 5, Trevor.
0: Canary's down to their last couple of outs. Not an easy ball. You're running away. Got to have an arm to play third. And a good pick by Jose on the other end. Nice play all around from corner to corner. There's one out. Here's Trevor Achenbaugh. He's 0 for 3. Reached on an air tonight in the fifth. He is struck out and lined out. Here he lines one. Look out. Pulled down to third base line. The Krieger would be in line for his sixth win tonight. And Thomas Dormany on the hook for Sioux Falls. And should this game hold up, it would be just his second loss of the season, and both of them to Fargo Moorhead. 8-1, Red Hawks lead. One out, one on. Achenbaugh, the batter, takes strike two from Tyler Jeans. Check of the runner, Kiriani in the pitch. Low. One ball, two strikes on Achenbaugh. Right-handed batting second sackers, driven in 43 this year. That open stance at home plate. See if Gene spins one away. He does, and he didn't chase her, did he? Nope, Jeff Head says, did not go around. 2-2 the count. Wanted to stick around post-game show with Chapman Red Hawks manager Chris Coast. It's never over until she's over. You got to get that 27th eventually, but Chris got to be pleased with the most of the play tonight and how they approach this game. And there's a swing and a miss. Came back with a breaking pitch and struck him out. Eighth strikeout of the game tonight for Red Hawks pitchers. A fans, an important reminder for the FM Red Hawks Sioux Vision Zero. Always drive sober. Even buzz driving is drunk driving. If you've been drinking alcohol, find a sober ride. We want you to get home safely. Vision Zero. Zero fatalities, zero excuses. There's TJ Rocker Bomber, left-handed batting catcher. Steve, right one from Tyler Jeans. Jeans leans in to Juan Fernandez, and the pitch. Swing and a miss, strike two. Oh, been a fun crowd tonight. On their feet now, trying to will this third out. The Red Hawks trying to even the series. 0-2 the count on Rocker Bomber. The pitch from Tyler fouled off at the plate. His staff emptying out the sound effects as he can. What was that, an anvil? Did somebody drop an anvil? 0-2 the count on TJ Rockerbummer. Righty's pitch home. Just a bit high and away. A ball and two strikes. Let's see what Tyler Jeans can come with here. The pitch popped up foul territory. How about one more souvenir for the road? Did the gentleman that, okay, he's, there we go. Young man brought his mitt to the park. Love to see it. Got a ball. Let's do it again. One ball, two strikes, two outs. Hawks one out away from a win. And a fastball away at 92-2 the count. Garrett Martin for the Canaries tomorrow. Parker Harm, we expect to get the open tomorrow. Maybe even a few more innings tomorrow. 2-2 pitch. Fouled away. We'll do it again. And tomorrow they wrap up the series. The Red Hawks stay home Friday against Milwaukee, the East Division leading Milwaukee Milkmen over the weekend. And Sioux Falls on Friday, they'll be in Gary, Indiana. Two balls, two strikes, two outs. The pitch is in the dirt, blocked by Juan Fernandez. So again for Fargo-Moorhead. Come in, get those last outs. Looking for number 27 here. Three, two pitch. Swing and a miss. He got a breaking pitch. He struck him out. The game is over. Tyler Jeans puts away Rocker Bomber, and the Red Hawks win 8-1 here at Newman. Boy, the Fargo-Moorhead Red Hawks, an impressive night tonight of baseball. That's how you bounce back after a tough defeat yesterday. Sioux Falls in the ninth, no runs a hit. They leave one out. Your final line score, Fargo-Moorhead, 8 runs on 12 hits. They committed 2 errors. For Sioux Falls, 1 run, 5 hits, and no errors tonight for Sioux Falls. The winning pitcher, Kyle Krieger. He's now 6-6 on the season. Thomas Dorman in the loss. He drops to 6-2. Juan Fernandez, one of the hitting heroes tonight. Hit not one, but two homers tonight. Batman, or as we say, Jimmy, a big night tonight at the plate. And the Red Hawks get the win. They've evened this series at a game apiece tomorrow night. Well, it'll be the rubber game of this series. Stick around. Our post-game show coming up next. And certainly enjoyed having you on AA Baseball TV tonight, 740 The Fan as well. Our post-game show coming up, we'll chat with Chris Coase, take a look at scores around the league, highlights and more. Got a final tonight for the north side of Fargo. Our final, Fargo-Moorhead 8, Sioux Falls 1. 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
0: Back at Newman Outdoor Field, the Fargo-Moorhead Redhawks win it tonight by a score of 8-1. What a fun night here at Newman Outdoor Field. The Redhawks bounce back after that long one yesterday. The two teams combined for 25 runs, and I'm sure for Chris Coase tonight, he was hoping that after six pitchers used yesterday, wanted to get his starter, Kyle Krieger, get some innings, wanted that offense to get some runs. And Chris Coase, you got both tonight. Obviously, we'll get to Jimmy and a big night for him, but how good did it look from your vantage point, Chris, over there watching Kyle Krieger and Jimmy operate tonight's game?
18: Yeah, Jack, as you and I always talk, you take a win any way you can get it, but if you're going to draw it up, this is what you like to see. You know, you have a pitcher out there who is as good as anybody in this league when he's healthy, feeling strong and everything, and in the first inning he was touching 93, and you knew that was a good sign. Not that velocity is going to be the be-all, end-all, but that meant he's feeling good and feeling competitive, and so it certainly, after that first inning, it wasn't a huge surprise. And if you think about his last outing when he, you know, came in and piggybacked and went six innings, I think one run where the ball never left the infield, so he's certainly trending up. That was really good. And then his battery mate, Jimmy, after not having played in a few days and taking a 97-mile-an-hour fastball to the hand, all of a sudden, Jimmy's back to being the best hitter on the planet, so that's pretty cool, too.
0: I said, Chris, on the air tonight, I said, I guess Juan's hand is all right. Chris, you're right. He took one on Saturday night. I believe it was Saturday in Lincoln. It was some concern, I'm sure, for a lot of folks, and he felt good. And really, that can it just gets to domino effect, Chris. We talk about your offense. You scored 12 runs last night. That's never really been the issue. The difference tonight, you did a lot of that damage off Thomas Dormany, as good as there is in the American Association, Chris. This guy doesn't have a habit of losing baseball games. What was the difference tonight, Chris, against Dormany?
18: Well, I think there was some motivation after last night's game. You could tell our guys showed up a little bit different, and they show up that way all the time anyways, but today was just a little bit different feeling, and not like it was a must-win game, but there was a lot of motivation after last night. You know, we faced Dormany quite a bit the last couple years, and certainly this year, and he's had a lot of success in the league this year. Well, the Sioux Falls team, they win every time he pitches, up until today, and then May 29th, as right. You reminded me before the game, and I reminded our team of that, and I think that was also a big part of it. So you reminding me of that, and then us relaying that to the guys, I think there was some impact there.
0: Chris, one more tomorrow with Sioux Falls. Obviously, you're trying to win these series. How big is each game down the stretch from the manager's estimation, Chris? When you're sitting in third, there's a tiny separation with you and Sioux Falls in fourth, not much, and a tiny separation between you and second place. How big are these games from your estimation, Chris?
18: Yeah, I think we're past the situation where a series is the consideration. It's all about just winning a game. And so, you know, we let one slide by yesterday. We won today. So tomorrow, regardless if it's to win a series, it's all about winning games and let the standings turn out the way they're supposed to. And, you know, whoever makes the playoffs will have earned it. And whoever, you know, slides and misses out, that's what you get as well. And we just don't want to be that team. So, again, it's not about the series at this point. It's about just winning the game in front of us. And winning the way we did tonight and the way we've won other games where all of a sudden now we're starting pitching is starting to trend up. It's kind of like what you and I talk about constantly pre and post, but also on the bus and in our spare time about how one starting pitcher's outing of success trickles to the other guys, that motivation. And I don't think there's anybody that takes that type of motivation more than Kyle Krieger. He sees another pitcher do it, and he demands of himself that he's going to do it. Now he's done it twice in a row. So can't wait for him to take the ball and get back on that mound again, to be honest with you.
0: Really well put. Coast your rubber game tomorrow. We will hear from you tomorrow night. Chris, congratulations tonight. We'll see you tomorrow.
18: Giddy up. We'll see you tomorrow.
0: Red Hawks manager Chris Kosiak, Kyle Krieger coming off that piggyback game in Sioux City. Looks superb. And then tonight, really, really good stuff. The Red Hawks win it 8-1. We'll come back. We'll take a trip around the league. That's next. This is FM Red Hawks Baseball.
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0: But the Red Hawks win it tonight by a score of 8-1 back here at Newman Outdoor Field. And as Crisco says, you're just you're putting wins up. That's it. You know, winning series, great. Winning games, stringing games, all that, great. But as Chris said, you're at a juncture now. You're just trying to win the game in front of you and let everything else fall into place. As long as you can win the game in front of you, go get it. Red Hawks with the win tonight go to 47-41 on the season. And Sioux Falls with a loss tonight go to 44-45 on the year. So long as you win, the Red Hawks will take a peek at those scores around the American Association. And some finals in earlier today, Gary South Shore defeating Sioux City by a score of 5-3. That was a noon start today at the Steel Yard in Gary, Indiana. 5-3, Gary defeating Sioux City. That game has gone final in Winnipeg. The Gold Eyes get the 11-6 win over Kansas City. So Winnipeg now with their 48th win. They're 48-40. Kansas City goes to 52-37. Winnipeg, Aiden Newton got the win in that one for Winnipeg. Milwaukee edges out Lincoln 4-3, a final tonight. So the Milwaukee Milkmen getting the win over the Lincoln Salt Dogs 4-3, the final tonight. And Lake Country, 7-2 win over Kane County. The only game still out there playing, and Chicago got out in front of Cleburne and trying to hold on to the lead. They didn't. Cleburne comes back to tie it 6-6. I know the Railcats right now got their Chicago pom-poms out because the Gary South Shore Railcats got a win. They're behind Cleburne for that fourth and final playoff spot. So they're hoping that Chicago could be Cleburne and they can inch a little bit closer. Well, that's 6-6 in the top of the ninth inning at the Pasta Bowl in Cleburne, Texas. What we do know is the West Division. Kansas City lost today. They're 52-37. Winnipeg wins over Kansas City. So the Gold Eyes now 3.5 back of the Monarchs in the West. Winnipeg's in second. The Fargo-Moorhead Redhawks win today. They are 4 back in the loss column, 5 back in the win column, 4.5 back for third place. Sioux Falls at 44-45, stay 8 back. Sioux City lost today. They're 10 back. The Sioux Falls Canaries are 10.5 back in that Western Division. And Lincoln at 39-50. They are 13 back in the West. What the Red Hawks did with this win tonight, they have a 3.5 game lead over Sioux Falls for third place. Now, third and fourth technically in that same boat. You're in the postseason, but you're not first or second, so first and second get the home field advantage. So you're trying to inch up. The Redhawks do kind of have that game on September 1st against Winnipeg with their leading 11-1. You'd like to hope and think that the Hawks will hold on to get that. So that'll come into play next week. But Kansas City's lead in the West, 3.5 over the Fish, 4.5 over the Hawks, 8 over Sioux Falls, 10.5 over Sioux City and Lincoln, 13 back. Minnesota Twins tonight trying to win their rubber game, and things were looking pretty good right up until the 7th inning and 6th inning happened. The Twins had a 4-2 lead going into the bottom of the 6th inning. And the A's have stuck 5 on the board in the 8th inning now. A's with a 7-4 lead on Minnesota. When we come back, we'll take a look at the highlights and look ahead to the rubber game tomorrow. Final tonight from Newman. Fargo Moorhead 8, Sioux Falls 1. 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
22: And for love's sake, each mistake, oh, you forgave.
0: Happy birthday to this lady. That's, you know, James making it happen right there. Ashford and Simpson. That's Valerie Simpson's birthday. Born this date, 1948. It's also Macaulay Culkin's birthday, by the way, if you want any other useless trivia that you want to put in. Red Hawks win tonight by a score of 8-1 over the Sioux Falls Canaries after dropping a 13-12 decision last night. So let's take a peek at the highlights of this one. And again, you wanted a good solid outing, and Kyle Krieger has been solid as a rock in his last 2 appearances, pun intended. And for Sioux Falls, Thomas Dorminey. And again, know the scene going in. Dorminey, the Sioux Falls Canaries, have not lost a game in which Thomas Dorminey started since May 29th. That was against Fargo Moorhead, so think about that. 6-1 coming in. Well, Fargo Moorhead Red Hawks didn't waste much time. They got on the board there in the bottom of the first inning, a one-out single by Eric Felea. Tripp Clark singled, and Felea eventually scored on what was ruled a pass ball, made it 1-0, and then a Juan Fernandez 2-out RBI single in the first made it 2-0. So Jimmy already started the day out well with that RBI hit in the first. The day got a little bit better for Juan Fernandez with 2 outs in the bottom of the 3rd inning with this swing, gave the Red Hawks a 3-0 lead. It's up, back, and gone! Marge trucking town! Juan Fernandez, and up, Taco! And the Red Hawks have a 3-0 lead. Well, you heard part of it there. Home run by Juan Fernandez to right field. The shot there for Juan Fernandez made it 3-0. The Red Hawks would increase their lead in the bottom of the fifth inning as Tripp Clark was hit by a pitch on the big toe, and that was a one-out base runner. Then Jose Sermo delivered a double, and the Red Hawks had runners on second and third. But Matt Kroon, nice battle at the plate there in the bottom of the fifth inning, but Dorminey got him on a strikeout. So you're wondering, would the Red Hawks be able to put runs up with two outs in the bottom of the fifth inning? Well, that man Juan Fernandez, the night got even better with this swing in the bottom of five. Here comes the 2-2 again, and Fernandez turns on this one to left field. Up, back, gone! He's done it again! Mars tracking down!

0: ground out from Jesus Lujano in the bottom of the eighth inning. That made it 8-1, and that's how it ended up tonight. 8 runs, 12 hits, 2 errors for the Hawks. They stranded 8. 1 run, 5 hits, no errors, 7 left tonight for Sioux Falls. The winning pitcher, Kyle Krieger. Krieger, as we talked about, was special. 7 innings tonight, 3 hits, no runs, 6 strikeouts, 2 walks. Kyle Krieger gets the win. Thomas Dormany, the loss, he drops to 6-2. Tonight's attendance, 2,781. The homers tonight, Juan Fernandez in his 4th and 5th of the year. And again, the attendance, 2,781. The game played in 2 hours and 48 minutes, calling it tonight, 2:48, the time of the game. We'll come back. We'll put a cap on it tonight from Newman and set the stage for the rubber game tomorrow. Final tonight from Newman. Fargo Moorhead 8, Sioux Falls 1. 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
0: Well, as the ground crew gets ready for the game tomorrow night here at Newman Outdoor Field, the Fargo-Moorhead Redhawks will try to win this series. You heard Chris Gauss, the Redhawks going for their 48th win before they welcome Milwaukee to town on Friday night. And again, a special night tomorrow, Edith Sanford Breast Center, bucket hat giveaway, jersey auction tomorrow. A lot of things coming up tomorrow here at Newman. So get your tickets and, as we say, bring your ears along and tune into Red Hawks baseball. Bob Roars will have the call for you tomorrow. The great, versatile, professional Bob Roars will be behind the mic. Excited for Bob to jump on. I'll be in Grand Forks calling football and back with you on Friday night. But tune in tomorrow night. Bob Roars has the call all across the network and on AA Baseball TV. That will do it for a broadcast tonight of Fargo-Moorhead Red Hawks Baseball. The executive producer tonight, the chef cooking it up tonight, James Cook, producing our game tonight. Eli Swanson, director of broadcasting Red Hawks baseball here at Newman Outdoor Field. 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Al, eat, drink, and be merry, our chief engineer at our home there. 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Repeating our final tonight from Newman, Fargo-Moorhead 8, Sioux Falls 1. 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
5: 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Like he held on to the ball too long last year. 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I get asked that question all the time. What's the number one difference between why it worked for Jaden Daniels and why it didn't work for Caleb Williams? You can go all over the board here with like, you know, coaches being fired, horrible offensive line, all of that. Jaden Daniels takes chances. He takes shots down the field that Caleb Williams was just averse to for a number of reasons. I think that got to be coached into him from Ben Johnson. You've got to be in charge, and you've got to be an efficient first and second down offense, and that starts with the quarterback.
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10: Hi.
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10: 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And I go, what is it? And he's like, it's for Star Wars. And I go, what do you mean? And he's like, yeah, they're doing a whole new, this is like, you know, with the Phantom Menace and everything. They're like, they're redoing, you know, or like doing the prequels to Star Wars, and they want to meet with you to play Anakin, the young Darth Vader. And I was like, what? I go, how old is this guy? And they're like, I mean, this was back in my mid-20s. And they're like, yeah, he's your age. And I'm like, they want to meet me, Nick Swartzen. They said my name, not Nick Nolte or something else. And they were like, no, Nick Swartzen. And I go, do they want Darth Vader to be on roller skates? Is that like his origin story?
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0: already hearing talks about him. He's going to be the number one pick in the 2028 draft. Cal's got a shot. Same idea as Oklahoma State. Quarterback can win him any game. Dynamic offense. I just need enough out of their defense, and they could be really, really good.
1: Buckle up, ladies and gentlemen. Saturday, it gets on and popping for real across the pond. TCU, UNC. Dalton, we'll have you stop by a couple of different times, man, throughout the course of the college football season. Appreciate you making some time for us, dude.
0: Absolutely, Mel. Appreciate you, as always.
1: One of the absolute best, talking all things college football guy, Dalton Wasserman. 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

0: The big voice guy told you my name. You know what show it is based off of what he said as well. We end the show the same way each and every night. Our guy Denton Day tucks us in, puts us to bed. How do you plan on doing it tonight, pal?
1: So we all have rabbit holes that we dive down on various forms of social media, Twitter, Instagram, TikTok, what have you. One of the rabbit holes I find myself diving down a ton, Linnell, is seafood boils. I'm always intrigued by the love and the care that goes into them, the preparation that goes into them. And this weekend, I'm on vacation. I ain't going to be here. You won't catch me tanning on a beach somewhere. But I was talking to one of my boys who's putting this trip together, and he said, yo, we're going to do a seafood boil. And man, let me tell you, I am ecstatic. I have been waiting for this moment for forever. I've never done a seafood boil before, like a real legit one. And my man told me, he's like, man, I've been doing these for 8 years. I was like, damn, bitch, why didn't you invite me before? but I'm pumped, man. I'm really, really excited.
0: So he does it, like y'all are doing it yourselves? You're not like
1: No, we are doing it. He is like a big... He is a big redneck from Galax, Virginia. Like he
0: where Galax, Virginia?
1: Galax, Virginia. Like he knows how to throw it down.
0: Man, I'm just thinking like I'm a seafood boil connoisseur. I mean, a seafood boil sees me twice a month on the 15th and the 30th, and I love me a seafood boil. I'm a snow crab leg guy. I don't like the problem with all these places locally is they like drench the stuff with like a bunch of the sauce and like it's super salty and it ain't that good for you. I actually my sauce on the side in a seafood boil, and anyone that's listening out there is probably thinking, what the hell are you doing? What do you mean sauce on the side? Sauce on the side so my blood pressure doesn't rise. I tried to make that rhyme. But it didn't.
1: You tried. You're close. We've all tried tonight. The good, the bad, and the ugly.
0: We've even tried not to, you know, some folks in the chat are even trying not to be racist. So shout out to them. Appreciate you all for joining us. Denton, enjoy the beach, my friend. Drake Toll, what's up, pal?
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13: From the KFGO News Center, I'm Austin Erickson. A fundraiser begins for the family of Ian Fry, a musician who was killed in a crash by a vehicle fleeing at speeds over 100 miles per hour from a traffic stop. Authorities say the Christine, North Dakota man was killed early Sunday when his vehicle was T-boned by 19-year-old Cornelio Vasquez IV of Grand Forks, who was arrested. Fry leaves behind a wife, four children, and a grandchild. Find a link to the fundraiser at KFGO.com. A report from North Star Policy Action says Minnesota public school districts are receiving less state aid than they did more than 20 years ago. The analysis finds districts received nearly 9% less per pupil state funding in 2025 than in 2003, despite gains made through a 2023 school finance law. The 9th annual Battle of the Badges blood drive is underway. It's a friendly competition between Fargo's police and fire departments, and you can vote by donating blood. You can give at the Fargo Red Cross office from noon to 6. From the KFGO News Center, I'm Austin Erickson.
14: The vibe, everybody loves it.
15: Right! And then I was talking off air, $85 million Kalahari reno's coming.
14: Are you kidding me?
15: Swear to God, going to be massive.
14: $85 million?
15: We should do a power trip show there. No joke. It would be all time. That'd be so fun. Swim up bars, man. All of it.
14: No kidding.
16: Good dude scene.
15: Elite dude scene. In February, are you kidding? Fantastic.
17: You want a bunch of almost 50-year-olds to gather to do a morning show at the Kalahari Resort and Casino Pool?
15: That's the dream.
14: So you want us to go to Wisconsin and do water slides in a radio show with a bunch of screaming 10-year-olds and, again, 50-year-old radio guys. That's the plan?
15: Like, on paper, it's so bad that it could work.
14: Just so you know, by the way, before this idea goes any further, Lieber is not available.
15: Yeah. For that reason, I'm out.
17: He's out.
14: All right. We have two really good pieces of news in the world of sports. Do you want option A or option B, Tommy?
15: B.
14: B's the one that we haven't discussed yet.
15: Okay, what's that?
14: Do you know this show started, the Power Trip Morning Show started in 2001, so we're on the brink of our 25th anniversary, right?
15: Yes.
14: First show in the history of the Twin Cities to go 25 straight. We're very proud of it.
15: Yeah.
14: One of these days, all three of these other shows on the station will get there and we'll be very happy for all of
15: them. Yeah, one day.
14: And we'll support their celebrations. And if it's a trip to Vegas or something, we'll say awesome. Good for you
15: sure,
14: guys.
15: Good for
14: you
15: them. Deserve. Yeah.
14: Anyway, I'm pretty sure since day one of the Power Trip Morning Show, most of us, maybe not Chris, but most of us have been screaming at the NFL to get rid of the Pro Bowl. Mm. This is 25 years in the making going, for God's sakes, this is worthless. Mm-hmm. Put this dog down, right? Take it out back and shoot it. And they finally did it. They finally did it. They are eliminating the Pro Bowl starting this season. So no more, you know, no more laser tag, no more dodgeball, no more, you know, backgammon. They're not doing any of that stuff. They're just going to have 88 players named to the Pro Bowl, so all the bonuses or whatever they're doing, the honors are still there. No more replacements where Shedeur Sanders is a Pro Bowler because 15 guys in the AFC said no. Just 88 players named. They will all be invited to a Pro Bowl weekend to basically get backslapped, and there's probably sponsors and things like that. So this year it will be in Los Angeles, so there will be a, quote, Pro Bowl weekend. It would have been the same weekend as the, quote, games. That's gone, though. The Pro Bowl has been around in some capacity since 1938, but it officially ends this year.
15: That's a long time.
14: It's over for the Pro Bowl.
17: They should do some things like, being serious, like the gathering is happening. Do something cool. Like have them play Texas Hold'em. You know what I mean? Do something like that's not going to get them hurt that they would actually be interested in and could potentially lead to some fun. Like do some kind of a tournament or something like that where they all participate and we get behind the scenes about who they are, make them wear microphones. I don't know, but I love the fact that they're not playing the game, but they're still gathering. So let's come up with something creative for them all to do together that we don't normally get to see football players do.
14: Well, how many times have we heard like people like Lieber say, like, you know, all pro is what matters because that means you're essentially the best of the best.
15: Yeah.
14: That's what the Pro Bowl used to be. It was supposed to be, well, if you're one of the three best quarterbacks in the conference, you're a Pro Bowler. Not this, again, replacement crap. This is back to, like, if you're one of the 88, that means you're one of the 44 best players in each conference. That's pretty good.
17: Yeah.
15: Really good.
14: It starts to matter again. If you get named to the Pro Bowl, that means you're legit.
15: You know how Parrish is really good at everything?
14: Mm-hmm.
15: I wonder, like, if they did, like a bar Olympics. Like, darts and, like, shuffleboard and stuff like that. And they did, like, 10 games.
17: AT darts?
16: No. You're looking at the captain of the team if they do that.
17: I'm looking at you.
16: No, you can see Tommy.
14: So that was option B, that the Pro Bowl is going the wrong way. Option A is Jonathan Kuminga. 2 years, $12.4 million deal with the Wolves. But again, a player option on the second season. So he can hit free agency right away next year. So he's betting on himself. He reportedly picked the Wolves over the Lakers, Bulls, and Blazers. And again, according to sources, the Lakers were offering 3 years, $36 million. So he turned down more because he didn't want to be locked in long term. Wow. He wanted a shorter deal, run it back with the Wolves.
18: Yeah. Right?
14: Let's see if we can make a playoff run as deep as possible, and then he can get paid and maybe get out of here, or maybe the Wolves find a way to get him back. I have no idea. Maxo, hey, your thoughts on Jonathan Kuminga? And obviously, now we have some depth, right? Like,
19: yeah.
14: I thought there were some paths where Ayo Dosunmu was going to be a starter, and I'm not anti-Ayo. I love Ayo, but Kuminga slides right into that four spot. Your thoughts?
19: It's going to be awesome, man. I mean, they fill their biggest need. He was the number one guy, I think, on most people's boards for to fill that need. And like you said, a couple of years ago, we saw it live right here in Minneapolis. He was killing
14: us.
19: The Wolves. He was the best player on the Warriors in that series because Steph Curry was injured, obviously. But, I mean, this is a guy that can go out there and get his own bucket. Now you pair him with LaMelo Ball, with Anthony Edwards, who Anthony Edwards, you know, Johnny Krasinski was saying was a huge part of the recruiting process, and the guaranteed starting spot, significant minutes here is something that obviously appealed to Jonathan Kuminga. But, I mean, man, he's a slasher. He's got a nice little jump shot. He significantly improves the Wolves' rebounding, which was at times towards the end of the year a huge problem for the Wolves last year. And just the spacing is going to be really hard for defenses to try to figure out, man. We just got four out of our five players are bucket getters now, as opposed to last year where sometimes it felt like only Anthony Edwards is the one out there that's going to go get a bucket. Dante, too, at times, but he was a little streaky throughout most of the year. But, man, I just think that he's going to really help the tempo of this team. I would imagine that's going to be a huge talking point because they got ran out of the gym by the Spurs, literally, in the playoffs last year. So I would imagine they're going to try to pick up the tempo with a true point guard like LaMelo. And Jonathan Kuminga fits perfectly into that. He's a really good slasher. He can get to the rim. And him, Anthony Edwards, and LaMelo attacking the rim, it's going to be a nightmare for defense.
14: Okay, now I feel bad that I asked you first, because I think you literally just stole all of Chris's takes.
19: I was just reading it off of his cheat sheet that he sent me.
17: Well, we were talking last night right before we went to bed about this on the phone, Max and I.
19: Yeah, we
17: and,
19: were FaceTiming.
17: Yeah, so we do
19: Hawk
17: share a lot of the same
19: kept using the puppy
17: thing.
19: Dog filter with the tongue. I don't know why, but we were FaceTiming. Yeah.
17: I couldn't get it to go off either, yeah. So it's the weirdest thing. I called my mom and dad. It was the same thing. I can't get so you have to help me turn that off. But, you know, I'm just standing here looking at the betting results now for the Wolves, and it looks like they're the favorite to win the whole thing. So congratulations.
20: That's college football.
17: Never
20: futures.
17: Mind. I don't know what I'm reading. But, you know, but it is exciting. I'm excited for you guys, though. This is cool. Like, it looks like we put together a true contender. Am I right? Is that
19: yeah.
17: right? I mean, we have a contender now, right?
20: Yeah, man.
14: Hell yeah. It's a different look, right? Because we have LaMelo Ball and Jonathan Kuminga in the starting lineup. So, what, 40% of our starting five is going to be new? But on paper, it looks pretty good. It's got to work, though.
19: Yeah.
14: Hey, Kuminga didn't get to go to France. He should have signed earlier.
17: God, Kuminga.
20: Careful.
17: Kuminga. Hey, Corey, I have in my filthy hands, I don't think you can see the stream yard, but at KFN.com/watch, people can. Mm-hmm. I'm holding in my hand the Circus Sports College Football Futures.
18: Oh, hell yeah.
17: And don't get too excited.
18: Sorry.
19: Don't get too excited.
18: Okay.
17: But the breakdown is pretty incredible, the amount of things you can bet on when it comes to college. Well, anything, but college football in particular. But it has the even the odds for, like, who's going to win the Heisman Trophy. Like, there's numbers I don't understand. But did you guys say earlier what you thought the over-under total was for the Golden Gophers wins-wise this season? Do you have the official number?
15: I thought it started the season at 5.5, but I heard the money's been coming in and it got up to 6.5. I don't know if that's true or not.
17: As of right now, what does it say, Saucy?
20: It is 5.5.
17: It's still 5.5. And I'm not saying this because you're on the air, Tommy. I'm saying this. He will back me up. I might put money on the over. I can't see them only winning 5 games.
18: Thank you.
17: This year.
18: Thank you.
20: Yeah.
18: Hogs Daddy, you're seeing it clear.
20: Thank you.
18: You're preaching. You're
20: Thank
18: absolutely
20: you.
18: Preaching.
17: You're welcome. I'm preaching now.
18: I'll Venmo you to just to double down, just to have some fun. It'd be great.
17: Do that Venmo sauce. You don't want me holding your money. It's a bad idea.
20: What? I might bet on it if Daddy allows me the money to bet on it.
14: Tommy, let's find 6 wins, all right? We're going to rapid fire through this.
18: I'll be honest.
14: Versus Eastern Illinois.
18: Dub.
14: Versus Mississippi State.
18: Dub.
14: Akron.
18: Dub.
14: At number 17, Washington.
18: Dub.
14: Hosting number 16, Michigan.
18: Easy dub.
14: At Purdue.
18: Backups in dub.
14: Hosting number 22, Iowa.
18: It no brainer, get the pig dub.
14: At number 6, defending national champs Indiana.
18: Drake, that's his Heisman performance dub.
14: Hosting UCLA.
18: Hosting who?
14: UCLA.
18: Oh, yeah. Guaranteed dub.
14: At number 18, Penn State. Possibly a whiteout because of cocaine and other reasons.
18: Even better. College Game Day is there. McAfee puts the gopher head on dub.
14: Okay. Hosting Northwestern.
18: That's literally rest of starters dub.
14: November 21st. Hosting Northwestern.
18: Yeah, playing the nerds, that senior day, call it an absolute dub.
14: And at Wisconsin to wrap up the year.
18: At Wisconsin, we're chopping that bad boy down 12.
14: Okay, so I wasn't counting. It was all 12? It was all 12?
17: Yeah, I'm so glad you stayed real with us.
20: Yeah, thank you. Thanks for just copying the Fargo Flash's paper. Yeah,
14: way to be, we're trying to find actual six wins to bet on it, but you found 12. Including all of the road games against all of the ranked teams.
18: Yeah, okay. So realistically, Mississippi State's going to be tough. At Washington's going to be really hard. Home versus Michigan's going to be a toughie.
14: Well, can't we just say if you're going to hit six, you have to win the first three.
18: You have to.
14: Eastern Illinois, 43.5-point dog.
18: You have to beat
14: Mississippi State. You have to beat Akron. If you're not 3-0 before that, getting the rest of them is going to be tough. Getting three out of – sure, we've kind of owned Wisconsin lately, even though this one's at Wisconsin. I don't know if they're going to be better or not.
18: Corey,
14: there's three or four games in the middle where you can win them, but you got to get all three of the first three.
18: If you break this section or the schedule like into thirds, right?
14: Mm-hmm.
18: I'll do that for you right now. Go for Please football do. Schedule.
17: Please.
18: The first five games, let's call it, right? We got to go 3-5. I don't care how we do it.
14: 3-2?
18: 3-2, yeah. Sorry. Yep. 3-2. So, like, if we lose to Mississippi State because their quarterback goes off, we have to steal one versus,
14: Washington.
20: This is good.
18: Oh, so that's kind of like
20: how you looked over where I normally sit.
18: I literally just

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10: From the KFGO News Center, I'm Austin Erickson. A group of Minnesota legislators began the process of building the state's first Office of Inspector General to investigate fraud. The bipartisan group is responsible for setting up the process and recommending candidates. Commission Chair DFL State Senator Heather Gustafson of Vadnais Heights says they're looking for candidates with law enforcement or auditing backgrounds. A AAA survey finds nearly half of Minnesota dog owners allow their pets to ride unrestrained in vehicles despite recognizing safety risks. 45% of Minnesotans own a dog and nearly 25% take their pet in the car every week. AAA says loose pets can become dangerous projectiles in a crash and can distract drivers by climbing around the vehicle. Otter Tail Power Company moves forward with plans for a large battery storage system near Fergus Falls. If approved, it will provide 75 megawatts of power for up to 4 hours. That's enough electricity to serve tens of thousands of homes for several hours. From the KFGO News Center, I'm Austin Erickson.
11: big mural on the side.
12: Sure.
11: And it's we have this mini golf hole. It's like, it's worth just taking a look at. I mean, it's the real, they have the first obstacle is the real van from back in the day that KSTP used. Hmm. And they researched the exact van. So it's like exact replica of the van. So you have to hit underneath the van. They have the choppers on there, the awesome. Helicopters on there. It's cool.
13: Is that a makeable putt?
11: It is.
14: Oh, it is makeable. Yeah. See, that's one of my lottery dreams. If I ever won the lottery, I would definitely want my own, like, 18-hole mini golf course at my house.
11: Yeah.
14: I've always wanted to design, like, a Seven Wonders of the World mini golf course with, like, the pyramids and, like, Mount Rushmore. And, Tommy, you're looking at me like, you think this is a good idea?
13: I know someone that could help you. I'm not kidding.
14: You're serious?
13: I swear to God.
14: I bet we know the same guy. Is his name Dean Profit? He's a carpenter.
13: If he owns a company, I know the company.
14: No, he mostly works overnights.
13: It's like, oh, God, Corp.
14: I got him! I know!
13: Yes!
14: That made my day.
11: How you kept a straight face to that.
13: Oh, that was like, so good!
14: You don't know that movie?
13: No, I don't even know what you're talking
14: about. That's Overboard.
13: No, I've never Overboard. Seen Overboard,
14: Love Overboard.
13: Would I?
14: Oh, this is... Well, it's Kurt Russell shirtless.
13: Yeah. Oh, Seth, I'm busy tonight.
15: Call the girls.
14: Seth, why don't you jump overboard?
12: Oh, my God.
14: You were so excited to go
13: I was like really gonna help, and I'm just like, God.
14: No, dude, you would love that movie. Yeah, honestly, everybody here has seen it. Correct? It's a classic.
12: It's
14: fantastic. It's so good.
13: Hey, have you watched Hard Knocks? Totally random.
14: No,
13: not yet. Schneider, the owner, he's been dropping your line.
14: Which one?
13: Would you say I have a plethora?
15: He says it to everybody.
14: He likes the Three Amigos?
13: Does he
14: really?
13: He says it to everybody.
14: Plethora?
13: He says it to everybody.
14: Does he say it like the guy, like
13: exactly.
14: El Guapo?
13: And then
14: it is an actual reference.
13: Yeah, he quizzes people. You know where that's from?
14: Like, he quizzes people about Three Amigos?
13: I swear,
14: I love it.
13: Yeah, brilliant. This year's Hard Knocks is fantastic. Really?
12: They're great.
16: All the clips I've seen.
13: You fall awesome. In love with Mike McDonald.
15: Yes, like, I heard that.
13: You want to play for him. This team
12: and their practice facility is A+.
13: Oh, my God. It's so nice. Hmm. Yeah, I'm a big Seahawks fan after this. Hmm. Like, they are so cool.
12: Good dude scene.
13: Electric dude scene.
17: I'm telling you, that's one thing about this show. Every time they do a team, I become a fan of that team a little bit.
13: Right!
17: The first time it happened for me was with the Lions, and I fell in love with that squad, and I'm a Viking fan. They do such a good job on this show. They just do.
13: They really do.
14: All right, should we talk some college football?
13: Yes!
17: Can I ask you guys a question real quick, though, before we do that? Do you mind? Because I'm standing here at Circa, and I can make a sports bet. Hey, Ben.
11: Yeah.
17: For AP Defensive Rookie of the Year, they've got Caleb Banks way down the list at +7,500. Any chance in your mind that he's a candidate for the AP Defensive Rookie of the Year? Do you think that's an outlandish thing?
11: I wouldn't put my money on it.
17: Okay, all right.
11: Yeah.
17: All right. They have David Bailey of the Jets and Reuben Bain Jr. as your top.
13: Bain's so good.
11: Yeah. Bain is looking so good.
13: Wow. That D line is scary.
11: Yeah.
17: Thank you.
14: Yeah, but it's 75-1, Chris. Just put $10 on it. If it's a fun sweat, who cares?
13: Yeah.
17: Listen, I ain't got time for $10.
14: Life's better with money in the line.
12: Trust me. You don't got time for $10.
14: You wouldn't be winning $10. You're winning 10 times 75.
17: Oh. No, that's more like it.
14: Well, sure.
17: Okay, college football.
14: Yeah, what do we got? This is week zero? What happens in week zero?
12: Favorite week.
15: Yeah, this is always the frip. Yeah, I think the first thing is it's not no one big's playing this week, right? There's a couple teams that are, and I guess USC, I think, is a top 25 team. But if you just talk about the year first, you know, I think one of the things we were saying off the air is this is a year in college football, which with the transfer portal, what everyone tried to do is retain their top talent. So we were just talking about Drake Lindsay off the air. Every team returned their key quarterback for the most part. So that's why when you go through it and you're like Julian Sand, Gunnar Stockton at Georgia, CJ Carr at Notre Dame, Dante Moore at Oregon, Arch Manning at Texas. Like, that's the crazy thing, is there's so much quarterback talent, which I think is going to be interesting to see how it plays out throughout the year. That's why when you start looking at those Heisman Trophy odds out there in Vegas, guys, I would actually hammer Jeremiah Smith. Guys, I think the quarterback, there's two ways I think about the
17: And who is he, by the way, real quick?
15: He's a wide receiver for Ohio State.
17: Okay, thank you.
15: I think the quarterbacks are going to kind of have, obviously, great years, but probably split the votes. The two people I would bet on if I was out there today, I think Jeremiah Smith, just, he's the best player in college football.
12: He's 15-1.
15: Yeah, I mean, he's, and then I think C.J. Carr, so when you start looking at who's going to be good this year, you have to break down schedules, and Notre Dame plays nobody.
13: No, easiest schedule of
17: easiest
13: all time.
17: Quarterback Notre Dame.
15: Yeah, the C.J. Carr, quarterback Notre Dame, I'd hammer that Heisman bet today.
12: They play no one.
15: They play USC like week 11 or 10, but before that and after that, nobody. And don't forget last year, they're 10-2. They don't get into the college football playoff. I think they turn down the bowl
13: bid,
15: right?
13: No. Yeah, they said no.
15: So they're going to leave nothing left undone to have an absolute great year, and they don't play anyone. But then you look at the rest of the country, right? The SEC is loaded top to bottom. So is the Big Ten, quite candidly. Georgia, from a team standpoint, back-to-back SEC champs, but lose in the first round of the playoffs. Mm-hmm. They bring back Gunnar Stockton. They bring back a loaded defense. I think Georgia's probably in the top four talk.
13: Sure.
15: Texas, I think, if you go back a year ago, Arch Manning just struggled, right? He's 3-2 out of the gates. He had all the buildup. Sure. Well, he got a lot better late in that year.
13: His
15: last half of the season, he's the number one, the leading quarterback in the SEC. They went out in the portal and they just spent a boatload of money. They have the second best wide receiver in the country after Jeremiah Smith and a guy named Cam Coleman, who's from Auburn, that they went and grabbed. So they have loads of talent, and again, they have one of the best players in college football. Their schedule's tough. They go to they host Ohio State week two. But I think Texas, comes through the SEC. Texas A&M brings back their quarterback. I've always loved Mike Elko, what he does on defense. So I think the SEC is going to beat up on each other. But the Big Ten's won the last three national championships.
17: Yep.
15: And you guys are out there. You're looking at all these odds. I think, number one, Ohio State is really good. They have probably the toughest schedule of the kind of top-tier teams in the Big Ten. They're at Texas. They're at Indiana. They host Oregon.
13: God.
15: I think Oregon Hawk, I know you've talked about them being a great team, right? They bring back a ton of talent. Dante Moore, the soup guy, he decides to come back and play again this last year. He's probably a top three pick in the NFL draft if he goes last year. He'll be a top three pick this year. Of course, they have our guy Coy. Their schedule's pretty favorable except for Ohio State. That's Oregon. So Ohio State's going to be strong. Oregon's going to be strong. But I'm telling you what, look at the roster top to bottom. Indiana's back.
13: Right.
15: They're not going anywhere, right? So they're going to stay at the top. I think when the Big Ten is said and done, I bet Indiana wins back-to-back Big Ten championships.
17: I have never heard the kid's name before last year, and he ends up going number one overall in the draft, and they went, okay, so who's taking his spot? Who's the quarterback for Indiana this year?
15: Josh Hoover, a kid at TCU that probably had to do too much, but in the portal when it came out, he was the top quarterback to grab, as well as the kid from Arizona State, Sam Levitt, that's now at LSU, that Lane Kiffin grabbed. But he's not going to have to do as much at Indiana as he did at TCU, and I just think not just Kurt Cignetti, but the top two coordinators in all of football, they both get, I think they're both paid over $4 million a year. So what they have built at Indiana, it's so crazy, because Hawk, you're closer to this than anyone. Just the worst program entering last season in college football history, and how fast it's turning in this NIL and transfer portal era.
17: Yeah.
15: And I'm just telling you guys, it's the best defensive line in the country. Indiana,
12: really?
15: They brought
13: makes
15: it
13: no sense.
15: Back.
13: Makes no sense.
15: It makes no sense. Their offensive line, they had to fill in a couple guys top to bottom. Scary. So, there's some questions about Josh Hoover.
17: Yeah.
15: But I'm telling you what, in that offense, with the run game that he didn't have at TCU, with the ability to pick up enough first downs with his arms, they are back. And again, their schedule fairly favorable. Their biggest game, which again, I always look at the schedule, is how many top 10 opponents are you playing, or preseason ranked top 10 opponents? They go to Ohio State. Outside of that, they're going to get better with a little bit of a new nucleus, but that team is going to find their way into the Big Ten championship.
17: Books will be written about how this was done, and I don't know enough about it, but I want to know how Kurt Cignetti and his people manipulated the NIL to make it happen as quickly as it did. I can't wait to read about how it all came together, because obviously he's a great coach. He had the talent, but they must have been doing something before anybody else figured it out with the NIL to get that team built the way they did that quickly.
11: Well, yeah. I was gonna make the comment, and I don't know this for sure. I'm just assuming because I've heard that the stadium is a dump.
17: It's not. Yeah. Oh, yeah. Not that bad.
11: It's not that bad.
17: Sorry, Tommy. Okay. Sorry.
16: What, did you build it?
13: No, I have great memories there. I kind of like it. I really like it.
11: I guess.
16: And you love it, dumb.
11: I guess what I've heard is it's not the best game day experience. The stadium's not amazing. They don't have this tradition that was like long lost, and they're just bringing it back.
17: It's a high school football stadium for a college team. That's what it always was.
11: Yeah. So to strengthen your point there, Hawk. Before the NIL, before they had Mark Cuban and all this other stuff, and they brought Cignetti in, I have never heard anybody talk about their facilities.
15: Never.
11: Their facilities have never gone like viral. Yeah. I've never heard about the game day experience at Indiana. I've never heard about the traditions they have at Indiana football. Yeah, they have some great player here and there, all that stuff, right? So it is fascinating how in this day and age where there's this arms race to have
16: camera,
11: you know,
16: Tommy.
11: Cold plunges and to have, you know, these NFL style
13: cryo chambers,
11: amenities. Yeah.
15: It's old school.
11: And you think all of that matters, right?
17: Yeah.
11: The constant underwhelming that Texas is they have the best. They've always had the best of everything.
15: Yeah.
11: Everybody says it's a country club when you're there in that facility. If you're a football player for University of Texas, it is a country club.
17: Wow.
11: Because you have everything.
15: Yeah.
11: And they have money.

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2: From the KFGO News Center, I'm Austin Erickson. A group of Minnesota legislators began the process of building the state's first Office of Inspector General to investigate fraud. The bipartisan group is responsible for setting up the process and recommending candidates. Commission Chair DFL State Senator Heather Gustafson of Vadnais Heights says they're looking for candidates with law enforcement or auditing backgrounds. A AAA survey finds nearly half of Minnesota dog owners allow their pets to ride unrestrained in vehicles despite recognizing safety risks. 45% of Minnesotans own a dog and nearly 25% take their pet in the car every week. AAA says loose pets can become dangerous projectiles in a crash and can distract drivers by climbing around the vehicle. Otter Tail Power Company moves forward with plans for a large battery storage system near Fergus Falls. If approved, it will provide 75 megawatts of power for up to 4 hours. That's enough electricity to serve tens of thousands of homes for several hours. From the KFGO News Center, I'm Austin Erickson.
3: Thank you, thank you. Glad to be there. I think this is 2 years in a row on the first day of the fair that we've done
4: really?
3: Together. Yeah.
4: Wow.
3: Because the traffic is just awful.
4: Well, you came back. I was wondering if you ever would speak to us again after agreeing to persevere the distractions and the Como clump and join us here.
3: I'm here.
4: Norda made a good point, too. A lot of kids are going back to school next week, so Labor Day's a little later and stuff like that. So, I mean, it's a common thread. I come from the west side, left at 6:45. 7:05, 7:10 on Como. Holy cow, the clomp was real at 7:05. That's earlier than usual, but you know what? People are excited for the state fair. Round of applause, big smiles, Billy's and Johnny's and Christie's and Susie's just set to have a great time. And Dane's main game is Timberwolves basketball. So let's start here. Any desire to cover the team for the Star Tribune now that Chris Hines has left for Philly Freedom?
3: How do I say this? No.
4: Okay. Well, the reason I asked, because it had 3% legitimacy to it, is you know, my daughter used to live in Denver, so when the Wolves would play the Nuggets, I bring my son out there. We go to a Wolves-Nuggets game. I see Dane in the bowels of road and home arenas with his contraption to videotape press conferences.
3: It's called a camera.
4: Yeah, it's a camera and this big stick and everything. And so he's all over the place. But, you know, and there are people who help the Dane Moore podcast and Dane's NBA efforts from an advertising standpoint. However, if you covered him for the Star Tribune, I mean, they cover your flights. Might even be a little per diem. Yeah, that's the reason I thought of it, you know, to maybe take, and maybe you could still do the popular Dane Moore podcast, keep the banker in the mix and some other people. You might be popping tags.
3: Well, I actually traveled more than the Star Tribune does right now.
4: Really?
3: Yeah, they cut their travel budget.
4: Wow.
3: Yeah, so.
4: Well, who's paying for that, you?
3: Yep.
4: Or the banker? Well, you see where I'm going here. I'm just trying to.
3: You're just trying to help.
4: I'm trying to take a little heat off somebody's bankroll during the squeeze, and you know, there's a beat writing job open that doesn't happen too often.
3: I don't know if my fingers still work. I haven't really written an article in like 6 years.
4: Well, that's a great point. Right. The Minnesota Timberwolves have a new player, ladies and gentlemen. Perfect timing to have Dane Moore here with us. Okay, so are you clapping for LaMelo Ball?
3: That kid likes it.
4: Yeah. Are you clapping for Josh Green? Or are you clapping for the news from yesterday, Jonathan Kuminga?
3: Yeah,
4: really? Okay, how many in this crowd can pick out Jonathan Kuminga in a two-person lineup standing next to John Konkak? I mean, let
3: kid.
4: Okay. Jonathan Kuminga, how can he help? He's in the mix.
3: Yeah, I mean, well, when you do try to pick him out in the lineup, he's going to stand out because he's like the same size as LeBron.
4: Oh,
3: you know, he is a physical athlete, all of those sort of things. Like the appearance and watching him, I mean, I think some people have, you know, checked out highlights and stuff like that. You know, I've seen those going around online. And the best parts of Jonathan Kuminga, the way he

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5: 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Twins jumped out to an early 3-0 lead. However, yesterday in Sacramento, the A's came back.
9: Swing and a fly ball left center field on the move. Keyshaw, he's still going.
5: Win it 7-4, take the series. Twins off today. They've got a big series coming up with the White Sox. Derek Shelton says it's time to step it up.
10: We can't dictate when we're going to play good or bad. You know, sometimes you don't play good baseball, so we need to regroup and we need to play good baseball when we get home.
5: Red Hawks defeat Sioux Falls last night 8-1 behind Kyle Krieger on the hill and Juan Fernandez at the plate. Juan Fernandez, 2 homers, 4 RBI. Same 2 teams tonight at Newman.
11: Those guys.
12: Fan forecast.
13: It's 70 and sunny with a high of 82.
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0: guy. He can stretch the field more than a Cortland Sutton late in his career. But I look at him as a solid addition that adds some depth where the Broncos probably needed it, because they really, really leaned on Cortland Sutton probably too much last year, and teams started to pick up on that and really double him up in the scoring zone. So he'll help for sure. But, you know, the Broncos are a team built around five or six weapons, and he's just one of them.
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4: Your 7 for the Fan regional weather from meteorologist 2-Told Tom Szymanski. Sunny, hazy today. High of 80 for tonight. Clear, a little hazy overnight, low of 52. Partly sunny, again hazy tomorrow. Breezy tomorrow. High of 83 heading into the weekend. 64 with a chance of showers and thunderstorms tomorrow night. And Saturday, partly sunny and a chance for showers and thunderstorms Saturday night. Saturday's high of 86. That's your 7 for the Fan regional weather.
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9: Dewey fell and he dropped the ball! 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
11: Now, here's the voice of the Gophers, Mike Grimm.
13: Hey, here we go. We're off and running from the Minnesota State Fair. Great crowd. Let's hear it, crowd. Wearing your maroon and gold out there. Mike Grimm with you. Guardsy with us. Good to have you back, JG.
14: Let's hear it, crowd.
13: Yeah,
14: like,
13: come
14: way
13: on.
14: To just right out of the gate.
13: Yeah, well, we got to
14: the gate. Crowd.
13: Party right off the bat. Head coach PJ Fleck, you just had your scrum with the regular Jackals, and now you get to hang out with Guardsy and I for the next hour here at the fair.
15: No place I'd rather be than here with you two.
13: This is
15: that's for sure.
13: Our annual first show of the year has been here now for a while, and this is your 10th, right, state fair now, and you're getting to be quite the Minnesotan coming to this every year.
15: I really am. Very thankful to going into 10 years, so thanks for not getting rid of me just yet. It's a lot of fun. I tell you what, this is the best part. It's kind of an end of training camp, but it's also a celebration of the season starting. No better way to bring our players out here for a few hours. And I was just telling somebody, they go, what's your favorite part? I said, identifying who actually finds out they have motion sickness when they get back on the bus. Some guys have no idea they have motion sickness until they start going on some of those rides, like the zipper, all that other stuff. They have no idea. I think it's all fun. And then all of a sudden they come back, coach, I can't ride rides like that.

0: Gun a lot of you, so you'd know how fast 20.6 miles an hour really is.
1: Was that on flat ground or downhill?
0: No, that was actually flat ground.
1: Nice, very
0: they
1: good.
0: Actually have one of those booths over here that I think they can time your running. So I think some of you need to get that done. But he ran pretty fast, 20.6 pretty fast. So now he thinks he is this like dual threat quarterback. He's still a pocket passer, but I think it's going to help him. He lost 12 pounds. I think it's really going to help him when he does have to scramble and run that he can go do something with it.
2: And in terms of who he's throwing to, we know Javon Tracy. We know Jalen Smith. You could give us maybe an update on those two in particular, but then sounds like there's some spots for newcomers in that third, fourth, fifth role.
0: Yeah, I really like this wide receiving core. We're deeper than we've ever been. And really at the top, when you look at it, there's a lot of proven players who are still really young players. And I think that's going to help us go into this year. You know, whether that was, you know, Noah Jennings came over from Cincinnati. He's been a great surprise for us. Can't say surprise. We needed him to be one of our top players, but he's really come through that way. He wears number 13, kind of has a Rashad Bateman body, looks a lot like Rashad Bateman, makes catches like Rashad Bateman. I'm not saying he is Rashad Bateman, but when you do look at him and you see him in his uniform, he looks like Rashad a lot. And his game matches a lot of the things Rashad was doing at a young age. And then, you know, Javon Tracy coming back. Jalen's back, which has been huge for us. Jalen Smith, who was the MVP of our bowl game. And then there's been a lot of young players. This Hayden Moore kid, number 84, yeah, has really come along. Q, number 89, has come along as a freshman. So I really like this. Zion Steptoe came in from Tulsa. We're deeper than we've been at that position. I look forward to seeing where we keep going.
2: So, and they're being coached by a former Gopher, Isaac Frickte. You make a change at the end of last year. Isaac was on the team when we were here, Grimmer, right? Right when we first started, when the receiving core was kind of Isaac Frickte and then not really sure, right? Yeah. Maybe Max Williams or somebody in there. I get my ears confused. So what's it been like to have him and just kind of, you know, obviously I'm sure you knew him from the past, coaching fraternity is small, but to have him come back to his alma mater, you know, as kind of a Minnesota quote-unquote legend from Caledonia, where his dad's a definite legend, to make his mark this way?
0: Well, we have six former players on our staff. You talk about where you've been for so long. You've been somewhere so long that now former players, we have some players that are in our operations department. We have some players that are obviously coaching. I didn't coach Isaac, but I knew of Isaac,
2: right,
0: and I knew he was really, really talented as a player. Got a stint in the NFL for a little bit. And so we always knew that it'd be great to bring him home. But that's really rewarding. And we're not in the charity business, but it is rewarding to bring former players back to Minnesota, whether that's Muhammad Ibrahim, whether that's Isaac, you know, whether that's Mariano Sorry-Marin, Logan Richter in our operations department. Those are the things that really keep that connectivity within the staff and the players really, really close. We got former players that really want to be back here within the culture, working for the same culture that they created and they played in. I think that's really healthy for college football. I think that's healthy for any organization. And those guys are doing an outstanding job. Isaac has really changed the personality of that wide receiver room. Not that it was bad. He just brought his own twist on it and his own personality to it. And I think the players has responded very well to it.
1: And, you know, in terms of Frickte's era, too, Matt Linegrover is on staff.
0: Yes,
1: helping as an analyst. And you go back to Northern Illinois with him, right?
0: Yeah, worked with Matt Linegrover when I was at Northern Illinois, and he was the offensive coordinator. So had an opportunity to bring him back as the assistant offensive line coach. And Brian Callahan and him have worked closely together in the past on some things, and just thought it was a great marriage to be able to bring him back. And I know he's really loved the state of Minnesota, and so do his children and his wife. So I think that's really important to bring those guys back who really love the state of Minnesota and contribute to what we're doing.
2: He gave us one of the great quotes ever, and it's not, I mean, you probably wouldn't love it because you like to stay on message and not give any bulletin board material, but I can probably pull it up. This
0: great
2: is from 15 years ago, so don't worry about it.
0: All right.
2: He said, he told the team two things: I love you, and I hate Wisconsin. It's the greatest quote ever.
0: Yeah, I don't think there's anything wrong with that.
2: I mean, the crowd likes it.
0: Yeah,
2: I mean,
1: where's the guy that had the T-shirt?
2: Yeah,
1: that was, we need him.
2: Bleep the Packers.
1: Yeah, that was a heck of a T-shirt.
2: So maybe have him go through the new media training.
0: Left. Yeah. What's that?
2: Have him do the new, you know, PJ Fleck media training before he talks to the media for a second time. You know.
0: Yeah, he might not talk to the media now.
2: First year players off limits.
0: Matt Linegrover.
1: Yeah, that was a good quote. That was a good quote. All right, let's take a quick break. We'll come back. We have a lot more to talk about. It's Gopher Football Weekly with PJ Fleck from Learfield.
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0: Welcome back. We're at the Minnesota State Fair. It's Gopher Football Weekly with PJ Fleck. 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Mike Rim and Justin Gard with you. The head coach, PJ Fleck, is taking some selfies out here for the great State Fair crowd. We're set to take air a week from tonight as the Gophers host Eastern Illinois. Interesting, the Panthers of Eastern Illinois play tonight. They have a week zero game, so I think it's interesting because the Gophers will have some film to go on. They will have no Gopher film. On the flip side, maybe a game under their belt, they shake a little rust off and get some jitters out. We're talking about Eastern Illinois having a game tonight. The benefit is you get some film. Maybe their benefit is they get some jitters out and get a game under their belt and shake some rust off.
1: No better teacher than experience, right? So they're going to have a game on us. We'll have some film on them, but we got to go out and play our best football game. The first game's always fun because that's the first time you truly get judged, and it's real live. And you can talk about scrimmages, you can talk about spring ball, you can talk about the spring game, you can talk about things in training camp. You get 12 opportunities in the regular season to be judged and see where your football team is, see how good they are at responding to every single play, and can't wait for that.
0: What have you seen? I know the game prep really starts now, but I'm sure you've seen some of what they have, and you'll get a better idea watching them tonight, but what do the Panthers bring?
1: Well, they got four guys returning on offense. They've got some guys returning on defense, and you look at I'm not sure what they're doing with their quarterback situation. We'll find out tonight.
2: They had like four, right?
1: Yeah.
2: Like four options?
1: Yeah, which is good. You know, you want to have the ability to have that competition in training camp, and I know Coach probably feels very strongly about that, and we'll find out tonight. Maybe they'll play more than one, but they want to mix it up. You know, and you look at their film last year, they lost some close games, and the record could have been a lot different. But again, they play a lot of quarters on defense when you look at them, which is similar to what we play. So that helps being able to prepare for that throughout training camp and the rest of the year, because there are some similarities with our defense and their defense. When we played Northwestern State last year, if you remember, they played everything. I mean, every type of defense you could possibly have. Now, I know we won the game pretty handedly, but the preparation in that, we started that, you know, almost 12 days early, just because of how much different they were from what we see on a day-to-day basis and maybe what we see in the Big Ten. So this was a lot of familiarity crossing over. So we got a long way to go, though, before we play Thursday night.
2: Has Darius Taylor invited you to his Pilates classes?
1: No, he has not. Probably because I have not accepted an invitation
2: Would you participate?
1: No, my wife has a reformer at the house. And if anybody is... Pilates seem like there's yoga and Pilates people talk about like they go together. I got news for you. Yoga and Pilates are completely different.
2: Really? See, I wouldn't have known.
1: I can do yoga. Clearly. I love yoga. Yeah. I can do yoga. I need yoga in my life. I do. But Pilates, the first time... We put one of those rubber bands like around my ankle, and then the thing shot back. I mean, I can't do the splits. I'm not very flexible, but I literally thought I dislocated my hip from my body, and this was supposed to be good for me. Like, I didn't understand what we were doing, and all the simplest movements in Pilates. Like, you're doing something so small, you're like, come on, how hard can this be? And then all of a sudden, your entire body starts burning. Your ears are burning. Your foot's, you're not even working your foot, and it's burning. I'm like, it's unbelievable. I had no idea.
2: So were you one and done?
1: One and done. One and done Pilates. But my wife does it, and you know, I went to a class with her.
2: Yeah.
1: And then I was like, well, if I ever do this again, this is embarrassing. Because you know people know who you are.
2: Yeah.
1: And so I'm with Heather, and we're in this small, like, class. There's probably 12 to 15 other people there. And... They were looking at me going, look at this tough football, this chump.
2: Right.
1: Like, this chump can't even do this. But, like, look at us. We're killing this thing. And this guy calls himself an athlete. But I got through it, and I was like, okay, we've got to buy one of these because I'm not going ever again in public.
0: along those lines, so he's got Pilates, and that obviously is soft tissue stuff. He's trying to stay healthy. Yeah. The other thing that Guardsy and I talked about is one of the other residual effects of NIL. These guys have either personal chefs or they have pre-made meals delivered to their place. I'm talking like real food that just gets delivered, and then we want this number of nutrients, whatever it is, carbs, no carbs, you know, high protein, no, whatever it is. That's kind of cool that it's nice that they're getting a piece of all this revenue because there's never been more revenue coming in. But two, it can make become better.
1: Yeah, I mean, we feed them too. Don't ever forget, like, they don't get food from us. We feed them on top of what they make. But I think it's really healthy for them to invest in their bodies. guys that have big dreams, hopes, aspirations. They think they have a big future. The investment in your body is everything. We have a saying, your body is our body or we are nobody as a team. So if your body doesn't work, we're not going to be as good, and then we're not going to win many games. So the investment back in their bodies is critical. And I love how all of our players, you're right, they do have their own personal chef. They do have meals delivered. They do have Pilates and yoga instructors, and they have massage therapists. Now, we have all this for them, but they're going above and beyond outside of it to really get extra care, which I think is just shows the investment from the player standpoint that they're not professionals. And they're not employees, but they're handling themselves like professionals. Because what they don't know in the NFL is the NFL only does so much. You're not even allowed to be in the NFL facility some of the year. They're in our building almost every day of the year. So you have to get used to investment and the consistency, because at the end of the day, consistency is the truest measure of performance. And it's not just about on the field. It's about your care for your body.
0: It's kind of cool, too, sometimes when those NFL guys can't, you know, if they, hey, this is part of collective bargaining, they come back to your place, former Gophers, to work out for whatever, 2 weeks, a month, whatever it is.
1: Yeah, we're like the Statue of Liberty. Like, we bring everybody back. Like, just come on back. Come on back home. Come on back to Minnesota. And I think that's been very, very beneficial.
2: Well, Darius, as we know, is kind of a soft-spoken guy. The best answer he's given in his 3 years here was about Pilates and talking about his pelvic floor.
0: Childbirth.
2: Yeah, and comparing it to childbirth. And 2 minutes later, I was probably like you doing Pilates. I was utterly spinning, but you can tell he's passionate about it. But he's doing it because he wants to stay healthy, and that's kind of been one of the stories with Darius. And I remember a year ago, PJ, you talked about, I think, a meeting that you guys had where he said, well, I want to stay healthy. And you said, well, you can't control that. Football's a violent game, so just give yourself the best shot. It seems like he's continuing to do that, because obviously health, the numbers bear out. When he's available, you're a pretty good football team.
1: Yeah, first of all, Darius's girlfriend's on our women's basketball team. Not sure if everybody knows
0: that. Yeah.
1: I got advice for him. Stay away from talking about childbirth and comparing it to anything that a man feels. Like, just stay away from that. That's good marital advice.
0: Yes,
1: nothing can compare to that, I'm sure. But I'm not going to say, like, I know what that feels like. I've made that mistake once or twice.
0: Yeah.
1: But I love how much he's invested in the process. All you can do is make incredible decisions and choices for all the right reasons. And then what happens, happens. There's nothing else you can do. But he's maximizing what he possibly can do for his body, for his nutrition and his health. And that's all you can ask from a player. And we don't talk about it much, but all the actions behind it. I think there was one point where it was just being talked about,
2: right,
1: to your point, at exhaustion. But what are we doing on top of everything else and on top of what you're doing? Because whatever we've done up to this point hasn't worked, right? And what are we going to do better? Not just more, but better. Because if you're still getting the same result, doing the same thing's insanity. So let's find a way to be able to create something creative, do something a little bit different. And I think he's done a great job of that.
0: Let's take our final break. We have another 15 or so minutes of the show, so let's continue to talk. Golden Gopher football 1 week from tonight, Minnesota and Eastern Illinois. Stay with us.
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1: See, they all get to enjoy the fair and pace themselves.
0: Yeah.
1: See, they just whisk me around to media to media to media,
0: yeah.
1: And in between, I just stuff my face full of whatever they hand me,
0: yep.
1: Which is not good for the heartburn. You know, eating the fried olives and then the cheese curds and the pickles. You eat all that a little too quick, you know. That's when you need like a Tums.
0: Goes, so yes.
1: I'm very prepared today.
0: Yeah, did you bring some Tums?
1: Yeah, see, that is a rookie move when you don't have antacids with you.
0: Yeah, you know now.
1: At the State Fair.
0: You know now.
1: And if you get the prescription ones, those are even better.
2: I didn't even know they had those.
1: How about that?
0: Yeah. High-octane Tums.
1: Yeah, so yeah. I'm ready. I'm ready for the State Fair.
0: Outstanding. Well, are you ready to send a field goal kicker out? That is one of the questions that you're trying to answer here. And you don't. You're not sure even who can or can't be on the roster in that department right now. So give us an update if you can.
1: That's a great question. My favorite food at the State Fair are the fried olives.
0: Yes.
1: They're awesome.
0: Yeah. Can they kick a field goal?
1: I tell you what, I made an analogy the other day about the world being round versus flat. And Heather, I came home, Heather goes, "What are you doing?" It was on the news.
0: Oh, yeah.
1: And she's like, "What are you doing?" I was like, I thought it was a really good comparison.
2: It was a good cut.
1: And I thought it was. Yeah. I thought it made a lot of sense. I think Andy was a little confused.
2: Yeah.
1: You know, but Andy knows I can go off in a lot of different directions. But we'll find out on Thursday.
0: Okay.
1: I think this week's big for the competition. It's also big for the rulings of who's eligible, who's not. I'm proud of all of them. Whether you've been with me for 4 days or a week, or whether you've been with me for years, and you did a tremendous job since January. But what I love about all of them is that they want the Gophers to be really good, and they're all competing, and I think that's really healthy for that unit. And I think DDP's doing a really good job with them.
2: So have you come up with a different analogy? Because this is like, it is insane. I mean, it's college sports, so things are a little bit insane in general, as we've talked about for the last couple of years, but you could know one thing at, I think that night when you made the analogy, you didn't know something. By the next morning, all of a sudden, hey, we might have a new kicker. Like, how do you operate that way? Like, what's the trick to operating with so much uncertainty?
1: Well, you just go. That was my point of the world being round or flat.
2: What did you settle on, by the way, for the record? Is the Earth round or is it flat?
1: No, it's round.
2: Okay. It's important.
1: Round.
2: It's an important decision.
1: We had an astronaut in to have to do a team meeting this year. An astronaut. Astronaut.
2: Yeah.
1: I've never met a real astronaut. And, no, he said it was round.
2: Okay.
1: So I'll take his word for it because he took some pictures.
2: You were skeptical until the astronaut.
1: A little bit. And so, but the reason I use the analogy is because when the people went to go find out if it was round or flat, like they didn't know.
2: Right.
1: So they got on the ship and they went. And then every day they're like, all right, I guess it's not flat yet.
0: We haven't fallen off.
1: We haven't fallen off yet. I'm sure in some hurricanes they're probably like, all right, might look a little flat here. This could be it.
2: Yeah.
1: But think about like the unknown of that. So it's kind of like college football. There's a lot of unknown. And a lot of you just said, all right, he's been here 10 years. He's lost it. We need to get rid of this guy as fast as possible.
2: Get your olives and get out.
1: Yeah. Get this guy out of here. Yep. He's been here too long. He's gone insane. Delusional.
2: So you take it day by day. Is the moral of the story.
1: Yeah, because it's not just that. It's not just this new ruling. It's everything. Everything in college football is day by day. And we're creating. Somebody asked me, how do you fix it? And I was like, well, thanks for asking me, how do you fix it? Because no one asked me how to fix it, right? And I'm not saying I know how to fix it, but what I am saying is whatever we do to fix it, start with like the jurisdiction and the rules and actually enforce them and then build something from there. And people, because we say we have governance and we have rules and we have all these things, but I made an analogy at Big Ten Media Day because I said, like, that's like having a city of 3 million people with one squad car and two cops. Okay, yeah, you have protection. Yeah, you have jurisdiction. Yeah, you have laws. But are you really enforcing them? Like, are people following that? And is there a respect factor of that? So it is crazy. I mean, it is crazy. But the drama piece of college football sells. For all those that are NFL fans, NFL is a very well-oiled, well-run business. Literally, the draft is to make sure that the last team has the best chance in the next few years to win the Super Bowl. And whoever has a chance to win the Super Bowl over the next few years has, like, the worst chance because of the salary cap. So every 31, 32 years, like, your team should win the Super Bowl.
2: Wrong crowd to say that, well, in Minnesota. That's the tough part.
1: I was speaking to all the other people who were not Minnesota. That's why I said not ours.
2: And now I'm depressed because in my lifetime we've never been there. And that's why we're a scarred people, as you probably learned when we got here.
1: Listen, we haven't won a championship since the 60s. So, I get it. We're in that boat, too. So
2: the Big Ten and the SEC, they just, I think, made the last thing, and I probably left not enough time for this, but the fact that, you know, players could be in an NFL camp today and maybe on a college campus tomorrow, or G League guys playing for two ways and then going back and saying, well, I'm going to go back and play in the Big Ten. What's your philosophy on that or opinion on that whole situation?
0: And we have 90 seconds.
1: Well, I can talk about the fried pickles again, or the fried olives.
2: Go back to the earth thing.
1: No, I just think it goes back to what I said. The governance has to be everything. And then how do we build this thing from here? Because literally what we're doing, I know we could talk about we're doing it all for the student athlete.
2: Right.
1: But we brought gambling legal into college athletics. There are casinos sponsoring teams. And money's coming from all these. How is that healthy for the development of 18 to 22? Like, I get the money piece because we do a great job of educating our players how to spend those things. But on all this, the guys going pro, coming back, all these lawsuits going back and forth because they're not professionals, right? They're not employees. And all universities have different state laws,
2: right?
1: And then you have different conferences with their own expectations. And then the NCAA in there. I mean, there's a lot of governances to go through. So, again, I just... I do everything I can to stay in my lane. But I promise you this, the number one thing that is in my lane is the health, safety, and the well-being of student athletes. And how do we educate them so they live incredible lives? Because up to this point, 18 to 22 is a small piece of their life, but it is the most influential. Mm-hmm. So whatever we're creating and expecting for them to do and giving them access to and thinking, oh, that's okay, right, then we better be okay with the repercussions of that 10, 15, 20 years down the road, and then take accountability for it.
0: Well, the good news is there'll be football a week from tonight, and the Golden Gophers will be on the field.
1: Oh, yeah, right? We got a game. Yes.
0: We got a game. Don't forget. Yeah. We'll see you then.
1: Look forward to it. Thanks, everybody. Enjoy the fair. Row the boat, Sky Mago Gophers.
0: There he is, the head coach, P.J. Fleck, for P.J. and Justin Gard. I'm Mike Grimm. We want to thank everyone for stopping by. Common is next here locally. It's Gopher Football Weekly with P.J. Fleck from Learfield.
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16: 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Twins letting an early 3-0 advantage slip away, lost to the A's yesterday in Sacktown, 7-4 the final. Brooks lead, Trevor Larnach, Kalen Culpepper all hit solo home runs, but it was the A's that got to the Twins 7-4. Here's Derek Shelton.
17: We knew Ginn was going to try to put the ball on the ground. You know, we got some balls up in the air. You know, I think the inning, we had the bases loaded with one out and only got one. You know, we need to tack on more there. We need to continue to add on. And it seems like during this road trip, we did not have the ability to add on.
16: Meanwhile, the Fargo Moorhead Redhawks looking sharp last night. Kyle Krieger, 7 scoreless innings on the hill. He gets the win. Juan Fernandez hit 2 home runs, drove in 4. Redhawks defeat Sioux Falls 8-1. Same two teams tonight. Ed Newman, that's a Fan Sports Update.
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27: From the KFGO News Center, I'm Nate Cohn. Child safety advocates say a historic settlement with Meta is sending a strong message that social media companies can be held accountable for their impact on kids. Minnesota is set to receive potentially up to $307 million from settlement. Attention on that will eventually turn to how the money is spent. Save CEO Eric Mishy says he wants to see it directed toward protecting young people. And for 3 hours, people testified in front of the Minnesota Truth Council about their dealings with ICE agents during Operation Metro Surge. Imam Yusuf Abdullah from the Islamic Association of North America says the federal treatment of Somalis is the worst since the 1940s. The Truth Council was established to document the actions of federal agents in Minnesota and was created by an executive order from Governor Tim Walz. The 9th Annual Battle of the Badges blood drive is underway. It's a friendly competition between Fargo Police and Fargo Fire. You can vote by donating blood at the Fargo Red Cross office from noon to 6 today. All blood types are needed, especially O negative. From the KFGO News Center, I'm Nate Cohn.
28: With your Ag News, I'm Farm and Ranch Director Sarah Heinrich. A growing appetite for pork is building momentum with consumers. Dr. Glenn Tonzer, an economist at Kansas State University, said the pork industry is turning appetites into action by making pork a favorite every day. One of the key shifts has been looking more closely at individual pork products, such as ham and loin, and making demand a greater priority throughout the industry.
3: I'm excited. The reason I start there is for demand to be front and center as a priority for the broader industry. I grew up on a hog farm in Missouri, so there's a history lesson in my response is for a long time, the industry has disproportionately focused on supply side, animal health, feed costs, those kind of things. But in many ways, it's only half the equation. I mean, that's the supply side of the industry. It's not the consumer valuation demand side. I am most excited by demand becoming a bigger priority in the broader industry. And I think what will likely follow from that is improved demand because our eye is on that ball a little bit more.
28: He said that because of this shift, a tide may be turning, with more attention being placed on the different levels of consumer demand. Tonzer specifically tracks consumer sentiment, price changes, and sensitivity, and purchasing behavior for pork and other proteins.
3: You know, the analogy I use is no matter how hard you run, how efficient you run your system, if the value of the product you're selling isn't going where you want it to, then you can't run hard enough, right? So I always encourage on-farm things you can control, do that, right? So more feed efficiency is good as a simple example. But collectively, we also need to better understand why people do or don't buy the meat protein items they do. And I think we understand that way better than we did 5 years ago.
28: Long-term demand is essential to the success of pork producers. He said his role is to connect the broader demand signals, what consumers are choosing to buy, with what is ultimately reflected at the wholesale level.
3: And for me to say that demand for pork is growing, I want to see price and or quantity, or ideally both, going up, right? Because that would tell me the public is valuing pork more. They want more of it, and they're paying more for it than they used to because they voluntarily choose to, because they're seeing, you know, higher quality or an improved role in their diet from that. That's what we're watching for. There's examples of that success we see so far, but the pork industry is hoping to see more of that.
28: The National Pork Board partners with Tonzer to measure what matters in the marketplace. This includes ROI with the long-term Taste What Pork Can Do consumer brand campaign, along with marketing impact to category movement and producer payoff. With your Ag News, I'm Farm and Ranch Director Sarah Heinrich for the Growing Harvest Ag Network.
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16: 740 The Fan regional weather from Chief Meteorologist Utah Tom Szymanski tonight, calling for clear conditions, some hazy conditions as well. Overnight low of 52 tonight. Partly sunny, hazy, breezy tomorrow, high of 83. Chance for showers and thunderstorms tomorrow night, overnight low of 64. Saturday, partly sunny. Chance for showers and thunderstorms Saturday night. Saturday's high of 86. Sunday, partly sunny. Again, a chance of showers and thunderstorms. High of 85 on Sunday. That's your 740 The Fan regional weather.
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5: and it swung on and hit well to right field. Butler came in, now looking up, and that ball is gone into the bullpen for a Trevor Larnach home run. 0-2, and this ball hit a ton for Culpepper. Good night! Home run onto the top of the clubhouse in left, and it's 3-0 Minnesota. Twins go back-to-back as Culpepper unloads to left field.
6: Sends a fly ball. It's got some carry on it to right field. It's up, back, and gone. Mars struck it down. Juan Fernandez, an oppo tackle. And the Red Hawks have a 3-0 lead. I'd say the hand feels just fine. Thank you very much.
7: Swing and a fly ball. Left center field on the move. Keyshawn, he's still going. Still going, he can't get there, it is off the wall, two-run score, a link and a third, he is in, standing up with a triple, and the A's have their first lead, 5-4.
17: You can't dictate when we're going to play good or bad, you know, sometimes you don't play good baseball, so we need to regroup and we need to play good baseball when we get home.
6: Again, and Fernandez turns on this one to left field. Up, back, gone! He's done it again! Mars tracking town! Juan Fernandez has homered twice tonight, and the Red Hawks have taken a 6-0 lead.
8: There's certain, you know, position groups on our team that we have depth, and we're able to sustain, you know, some of these things that happen in football, and I definitely feel like the edge room is one of those rooms. So I think between, you know, Brody Thornton, Braden Moore, Eric Pay, you know, those are guys now that have the ability now to be able to go out there and have a chance to be able to impact games now more in Lance's absence.
9: We talk about team, we talk about family all the time. Well, if you look, that's how we play. It's a selfless style. You look at our defense, there's guys that are giving themselves up on plays to help other people make a play. It's not like everybody's just got to do their job. You got to do your job to help your buddy. And so we try to really create systems that match all of that. And when it does, then it's perfect. That's the way it goes, and that's what we continue to build year after year.
10: I think these reps are still so important. I know, you know, we look at all this as such a big picture thing all the time, but I still look at these reps for a young player as really important. And he's had a really good offseason and a good training camp, and I still think these reps are important for him to go out there and move the ball and move the team, put the ball in the end zone. And that's the goal, but if we can't get him there, we can't get him there.
11: It is a Thursday edition. Jack Michael Show. Derek Hansen coming to you live and direct from our Gunderson Jewelers Studio. OMG. Oh, my Gundersons. Let it kick off, baby, tonight. Shields Field, Nemzik Stadium. Let's go. Marshall, Minnesota. Valley City on the road tonight. College football. Let's go. North Dakota. Welcoming in. Tailgate lot open up, I think, earlier. I understand, too, so be making that trek, UND and Long Island U. Let's go. North Dakota State, Saturday, 4:30. Jacksonville State in town. Let's go. Red Hawks, bang, let's go. What a night last night. The Twin. God, I had to bring
24: that's
11: it down.
24: That's one that they.
11: I had to bring it down. I was on such a high, Derek. I was on really a high there.
24: Oh. Well, they're kind of in a position now after losing last night's game. I mean, they could be put out of their misery this weekend. Mm-hmm. Or they could gain a game in the division, mm-hmm. which doesn't do you a lot with just a month left, and then you'd be 5 games back if you win the series. And if you sweep, you're sitting pretty, right? I mean, gain 3 games, all of a sudden you're on their heels. So is it sweep or bust if you're going to be somewhat relevant in the month of September if you're the Minnesota Twins right now? Well, I think it's a legitimate question.
11: You and I just had this discussion either at the start of the A series or yesterday or the day before, one of the two. Like, this series will dictate your have to or need to. Maybe we got to that conversation, and now you didn't want to have to be in a have to, but you are tiptoeing into a have to and need to. For the Minnesota Twins. So, yeah, this is a monster. Our conversation tomorrow with Corey, heading into the weekend with the Sox in Detroit, then the Sox in Detroit. These are some large margins. These are 12 to 15. The next 12 to 15 is big, but as you said, Derek, The next 3-6 could be huge because those numbers that were smaller, one, half, tied for the wild card lead, you know, and then in the division, 2.5, 3, those numbers now have grown to 6, 4.5. Those are getting large when the season's winding down. I'm telling nothing that nobody knows. And let's make it, again, relevant, August 27. That's good. We all love this. And opportunity staring you right in the face. And I always say with the Red Hawks, you can't play all 12 tonight or tomorrow. So go get tomorrow. And then we'll figure out the weekend. If you get Friday, see if you can't go get Saturday. And then all of a sudden, Sunday comes. Maybe you win it, maybe you don't. You win a series, but at least Derek and I on Monday at 12 noon could say, oh, you're still right there, and maybe gain a game. That 6 is now a 5 or a 4, or that, you know what I'm saying, the 4.5 is now back to 2.5. You got some teams to jump. But that's what this weekend is all about for the Minnesota Twins. And then, has there been a preseason game that you make it want to sound like there's, and there is, because in football, when you're getting from 90 or 91D down to 53, down to 53, and you got roster cuts and decisions to make, it is a large week. It is big for some, certainly tomorrow. J.J. McCarthy, ankle, not ankle, serious enough to play, not play. Is there really a competition for number two? I don't know. I mean, it is. And if you're KOC, again, you're trying to keep that clubhouse, you know, going this direction. People are going to talk and speculate and all that. But we'll know soon enough, won't we, Derek? And I think a lot of us feel who maybe should be in that spot. But tomorrow is also, you know, I'd imagine that there are a number of battles still going on because you do. You have to cut so many and you put some in the practice squad. So tomorrow doesn't mean zero. It's not nothing, obviously. There's some final maybe evaluations or things. But, you know, as far as J.J., Brosmer, Carson, blah, blah, blah, blah, blah, don't you think that they have a pretty good idea who's going to be that too?
24: I would think it's almost a guarantee that whether J.J. plays tomorrow night or not that he just isn't going to be really healthy for week one, and Max Brosmer is the QB3 and Carson's the number two. Yeah. I would bet my next paycheck on that.
11: You think that's a – sounds like about that.
24: Sounds like a conspiracy theory. And it's such a tough thing.
11: You said this morning to me, I know I'm fine. I'm sounding conspiracy-ish. But
24: I mean, he just – you can tell by the press conferences that KOC is setting that up, which is fine. It's a kind of a no-win situation for J.J. McCarthy because, A, you look like you got leapfrogged by two quarterbacks now within a year with Kyler Murray and Carson Wentz. And then the other side of the coin is now you're back to being often injured. And that's a thing that you don't want to be classified like Byron Buxton, to be quite frank, right? I mean, that's the knock on Byron Buxton. Royce Lewis has a little bit of that. He's been healthy most of the year here, but missed some time early on. And you don't want to be labeled as a guy that's always what do they call it? What does the NBA crew call the street clothes, right? With Davis, right?
11: With the civilians,
24: Anthony Davis, they call them street clothes.
11: Street clothes.
24: You don't want to be street
11: don't
24: clothes.
11: Don't want to be street clothes. Not even holding a clipboard with a uniform. Don't want to be street clothes.
24: And I have no problem with that whatsoever if he is QB3. It's fine. He's 23 years old. There's no panic button for me on this.
11: So we'll see. Not a lot of hype, obviously. It's another game. It's another chance to it's your final preseason. Let's go. Pro Bowl is no more.
24: Man, that
11: about 10 years, 2015 late.
24: Yeah, like, that's a good way of putting it. Yeah, there's some things that should have died. That was a slow death. I'd much rather have a quick death, right?
11: Do you think it does? They're different. We've talked about this, and I know we're throwing a lot on the plate here, and then DJ Culture will be in, and we'll even potpourri more. I always love it when DJ comes in, and we'll take your phone calls, text clubs here in a moment. But the all-star quote-unquote games in major sports, each are a little bit different. This is the one that was, I mean, you couldn't even find a right place to play the game, let alone, you know, try to not have contact during the course of it, you know. It just, so this, again, kudos to you. I don't think it domino effects to other professional sports because they're different. So
24: well, football's a unique sport anyway,
11: football's
24: right?
11: Football's unique, yeah.
24: This I mean, I think it's pretty unique that we still have, like, the Shrine Bowl and things like that around
11: but
24: here.
11: Some could make the case, Derek, you know, the NBA – what are we really getting out of that? Outside of the starting lineups and the pomp and circumstance and the concert and the individual skills competition, from a game aspect, the NBA is not far off from the Pro Bowl.
24: I mean, I think what the NHL showed that I think it, you know, the U.S. versus the world thing would work better for the NBA, much the way that the four nations did for the hockey. So I think that's something that they have to look at here down the road.
11: 237-3767, 888-458-6926. I am stopping so short of asking. Maybe I will ask it because it's something that happened at Newman Outdoor Field last night. What's the coolest thing you've done? That's my tease, Derek.
24: And with everything going on, we got some big basketball news for the hometown five too.
11: Kuminga, baby, yeah.
24: So I mean that starting five is as good as there is in the NBA.
11: This is a case when you are courting a dude and he's got that first rounder, I think seventh pick overall, seventh pick.
24: Yep.
11: He's got some championship pedigree because he was certainly on the Warriors. When we talk about Kuminga, obviously you've seen him Hawks. He's got a frame. He has a guy that was really wanting him that tends to make probably the most money for the Wolves and Anthony Edwards, and he can throw down. He's got a body. Probably buried some of that lead today too. So with Kuminga now a Wolf, 2-year deal, basically one that second is his option. So yeah, that's anytime you're getting good offseason NBA news from the Wolves in August,
24: I'll take it.
11: Yeah, let's go. 237-3767 gets you in. 888-458-6926 is the toll-free number. And the text club, always our interaction piece, 35270. 35270. Derek, let's let everybody
24: start with Todd. Has been waiting. Yep.
11: Letting the gates open, Todd. Come on through. What's up, buddy?
0: Well, I'm trying to figure out when are they going to finally pull the plug on this JJ experiment? Because, I mean, just like you said, Derek, his talk that he had yesterday, KOC, I mean, I could read between the lines. We're looking at putting him on the IL or whatever you want to talk about again, you know, just to make him look good. At a certain point, you just pull the plug.
24: That makes no sense what you're saying. I mean, you have him for two more years after this one. He's 23 years old. You're going to get nothing back for him. I mean, you might as well keep the asset that you have. And if it doesn't work out next year, you just don't exercise the option and call it a bust.
0: Well, the way I look at it is you trade him and get what you can for him.
24: You'll get a compensation pick either way.
11: Are you going to get a fifth round? I mean, if they pull the plug now and you've got some feeders out there that their need is high. Let's just start with that. A quarterback need is relatively high. What's the best that you could get for JJ?
24: A fourth rounder, which you're going to get for a compensation pick if he walks after next year anyway. So there's no sense in trading him. Unless he is a problem in the locker room, it would be the dumbest thing for this organization to get rid of him unless he's a pain in the butt. It makes no sense.
0: The way I look at it is, why keep him around when you have a situation where you've got Carson and you've got your third? It just the way that the conversation was yesterday, I could get a sense that they are going to put him on injured reserve or something on that order.
24: Yeah, he might be on a little bit, but you also have to who do they have on contract for quarterbacks in 2027? JJ McCarthy.
11: Right.
24: I mean,
0: but I think what they're doing is they're going to put their hitch on to Kyler is what they're going to end up doing.
24: Well, we don't know that. Not if he goes 6-11.
0: He may go 6-11, but what about going 14-3? I mean,
24: well, then you make that move, but you got to worry about that in January. I mean,
11: yeah, burn the bush theory going is what's going on right here.
0: JJ has not panned out the way that he's looking. The way I'm looking at this is they're sitting here and they're coddling a guy that I don't know if he's coddle worthy. I mean, he has shown that he is oft injured. He has shown that he can't make the play. I mean, the way that I'm looking at it, yes, he had a great game against Chicago last year, but that can't be the reason that you keep him on.
24: He had a good game at Detroit. He had a good game at Dallas. You got revisionist history here. There's no, what you're saying makes absolutely no sense. None.
0: Okay. Well, you know, and that's my opinion versus your opinion.
24: Well, I mean, look at it from a business side of things. What benefit do you have for getting him unless you get an asset? Let's say you get a pick in Trey Lance for it.
11: They've leased a car for 5 years that they're on the hook for.
24: Yes.
11: And Todd, to his point, says, look, the car is not, this isn't the car we wanted. I know we drafted it, but this is the car. But that's what Todd's saying. And they're saying, look, but you've leased it. You still had that. And we might have to drive that car because it might be the only
24: car. He might have to play.
11: He might be the only car we have.
24: He might have to play instead of Max Brosmer, Todd.
11: That's what he said.
24: Because Carson might get hurt. Kyler might get hurt. All three of them are often injured, not just J.J. McCarthy.
0: Well, yeah, you're exactly right about that. I'm just looking at it from what I see yesterday. I can see this road going down where they are going to put him on IR. And then, again, he's labeled at that point that he can't stay healthy.
24: No, for sure.
0: Did we have any idea that he was hurt until this week?
24: He mentioned it right after. KOC mentioned it right after the game on Saturday.
11: No.
0: Okay. And how did he get hurt?
24: He got tackled at some point. He was playing quarterback and his ankle got

0: I also think that we're back to this whole situation where they panicked and took a quarterback that probably shouldn't have been picked based off of what had happened. You look at the year that he came, that they picked him, he had only played 30 games versus the other two quarterbacks that came out having 60 games. I mean, it's just they panicked. And it was the way that it was done was just not right. And that's a whole Kwesi conversation.
1: How do they panic? That. They went up a pick to get him.
0: they went up a pick and they got fleeced. I mean, you look
1: well,
0: at it.
1: Well, but they probably should have got him. But what you're saying there contradicts itself, Todd. You don't go up to get a guy if you're panicking. Christian Ponder, they panic because they wanted Jake Locker. Neither of them turned out to be good NFL quarterbacks.
2: So Todd really is getting matter. At us here that they probably targeted A, B, C, D, E, and F, and maybe A, B, C, D.
1: J.J. McCarthy was one of their top guys. Yeah. So they went up a pick so they didn't have to take Bo Nix.
0: Which, in hindsight, I mean, yeah, granted, right. He's hurt too.
1: Well, that's hindsight. Know,
0: yep,
1: so,
0: yep, exactly.
1: So we can't live in hindsight, and we also have to look at a situation where J.J. McCarthy could either be Sam Darnold after a few years, because Sam Darnold looked exactly the way J.J. McCarthy does right now, and you also have a situation where he could be Christian Ponder. There's no doubt about that, but you don't know at 23 years old where that is at, Todd. So saying that they should get rid of him just now is one of the most crazy things I've heard from not just you, but the fan base that calls into Paul Allen or whatever. It makes absolutely no business sense in the NFL.
0: Well, yeah, and that again, that's where our thinking is different.
2: Yeah, it so is. I know we got a couple on the line.
0: Calling in.
2: Todd, do me a favor. Do me a favor. Call every day, please.
3: Yes.
1: Yeah, double my blood pressure medication.
3: Derek's forehead is just on fire.
2: I just thought he was tan.
3: I did too.
2: Thanks, Todd.
1: I like this.
3: I want to get a ring. I'm setting a ring up. Go in, bro.
2: Just had some good color from the lake going over here.
1: Yeah, I like this.
3: Off the top rope.
1: I like this text message. Trading JJ would be like selling your gas generator because you assume the power will never go out.
2: it's a bird in hand versus bush part of that argument. It is are you projecting, are you rolling the dice that this isn't going to work, that's going to work? We don't know yet. But it makes
1: people always want to trade off guys just to get a draft pick. I mean, that draft pick could be Lewis Cine for all we know.
2: Right. Let me throw this out just in Todd's here.
1: No.
2: Scrape away some of the other things. Just from a pure fan, you got to do something different. I understand why Todd is where he is. A lot of fans are.
1: I know, and I don't understand them. It makes absolutely no sense whatsoever, right. Unless you get a quarterback asset back.
2: That's the bottom line. That's why I threw to you. So what do you think it'd be worth
1: back to his old coach in the Chargers and Harbaugh gives you a fifth and Trey Lance, okay, that might make some sense. Then you at least have another quarterback in your stable. They may need to have J.J. McCarthy start a game or two this year because we know, as much as I like Carson Wentz, both as a human, what he brings to the table. Yeah, I mean, he's gotten injured a lot throughout his going into his 11th year here, right? Kyler Murray, same thing, missed much of the season last year. He's a smaller guy. I mean, you just have to be ready. But the whole thing with J.J. McCarthy too, like, oh, he was only good in that one fourth quarter. He showed signs. Your Dallas Cowboys saw it. He looked pretty good against the Cowboys in Big D. So
2: and I try not to judge I try to judge a little body versus a game. But what you're bringing up is that there's something in there on a particular games, and the fact that you still have him in control for a couple more years.
1: I look at the same as Louis Varland. They shouldn't have gotten rid of him last year, and he just picked up his 30th save for the Blue Jays, and they still had him for 2 years under team control. That's why Derek Felley messed that up, in my opinion.
2: Let's go back to the phone lines.
1: Go to Will here.
2: Did I mention DJ Coulter's in?
1: Yeah, DJ Coulter. Where's Will at?
2: Will is on two.
3: I'm just going to leave and see if Derek gets in a fight in here. Dude, we're on the same side, bro. I don't want to fight.
2: Will, welcome. The door is open. What do you got, Will?
4: Oh, see, here I called in to talk about the Wolves signing, and I couldn't concur more with Counselor Derek's defense of the business sense, not to mention the player sense of what the position was he was just defending. And I'm going to lay out some facts, and these are the facts.

0: facts and they're not disputed. Kyler Murray in his seventh season in the NFL is 67 and 78 in a tie. Kyler Murray was also injured the last three seasons for practically, I think it is like 60% of the games he was eligible to play in for the Arizona Cardinals. I don't know if you guys know who Tim Kollishaw is.
1: Yep.
0: You know, right?
2: Got some Dallas ties, by the way, by the old Dallas News, and yep.
0: Yeah, for that media. But apparently he's been a Cardinals fan for 40 years, and it's just one opinion, so Todd, listen up. Tim Kollishaw, Arizona Cardinals 40 years fan opinion of Kyler Murray is that he's done, he's finished. And I don't want that to be true as a Vikings fan.
1: Right.
0: But what I would also like to be true as a Vikings fan is they built up the offensive line so the quarterback isn't getting his head took off every third or fourth play.
2: It's a good argument. I'm more impressed that Will dropped a Captain Jack Ross line from A Few Good Men to start making
1: These
2: are the facts that are not disputed.
1: I think the other thing, too, but I think with Will, I don't even want this to be a Kyler versus Carson versus JJ thing. I want to look at JJ on his own. He's an asset that you have for two more years after this one.
0: Right. And which is why 100%.
1: You just don't cut him.
0: Right, exactly. I 100% agree with your Varland comparison. You took a player in the first round. You have the option to keep him for a fifth year at not an exorbitant salary.
1: Right.
0: So I was going to follow, or actually I also wanted to mention, this is the fifth year of the Kevin O'Connell regime, right? Okay.
1: Correct.
0: So they've gone 13-4, 7-10, 14-3, and 9-8. Now, what I wanted to put out there without getting too deep into the weeds is go back in Kevin O'Connell's entire coaching career back to 2015 with the Cleveland Browns and tell me the player that he has developed or coached or brought out outside of Cousins or Darnold that makes him a quote-unquote offensive genius quarterback whisperer, because I don't see it in the history and the record. So what I'm presuming or presenting is it's a referendum season for Kevin O'Connell. Yes, I'm not saying he's a terrible coach. I'm just saying there's part myth and part propaganda going on here because he's had a 13-win and a 14-win season, yet no playoff wins. And this is year number five. And how hard were we as a Viking fan base on Mike Zimmer about winning playoff games and getting to the big game? And now it's year five already of Kevin O'Connell. And I think there's myth and propagandizing going on. And as you said, Derek, about McCarthy, we're exercising revisionist history because he had good games against Detroit. If you watch that game at Detroit, he won them that game realistically with the throws he made in the fourth quarter. Not just the Chicago game, he also did the Commanders game, and there's one other game I'm forgetting right now. So there's
1: Dallas.
0: Four.
1: He was masterful.
0: Yeah, Dallas. Right, there you go. Thank you. The Cowboys, and on top of it, McCarthy was 6-4, 6 wins and 4 losses in the 10 starts last year. Hello, 6 wins and 4 losses? That's a winning record. I know it's not a large sample size, but come on. This is a player that can still be developed, as you pointed out, at age 23.
1: And I wonder what the world would have looked at him differently if the special teams would have covered that kickoff return in the fourth quarter of the home game against Chicago. I mean, you think,
0: right.
1: And he had an awful three quarters up to that, but then he did will the team back to a win again, and the special teams let him down.
2: Yeah, the field position game. DJ, do players make a coach or do coach make a player?
3: Both.
1: Yes.
2: Okay. Just wanted to kick back to you. Eloquent, by the way, Will, how you laid that out with Kevin.
0: But thank you.
2: Yeah, that was really good. Now that you've chewed your Viking comment up, Will, we'll give you 1:07 to tell us why Kuminga is either A, the final piece, or the piece that puts him to the next round, the next level, and brings joy to Timberwolves land. Go ahead.
0: Yeah. So what I really wanted to call in and just talk about was the Kuminga signing. I like it from the age youth aspect. I'm a little, lukewarm from the skill aspect. And that's merely because, you know, look at Kuminga. He's been in the league, I think it's like 5 to 6 seasons already. He's still young. And you already, I think, highlighted, you know, he's athletic and he's a good body guy. Yes. But what I want to see from him is the ability to affect the game above and beyond or outside of being a volume scorer when he isn't having a great shooting night or being an efficient scorer. Because check me if I'm wrong, but Steve Kerr did not have him as an unquestioned automatic starter until Stephen Curry was injured or Klay Thompson was off the team. And even then, Steve Kerr had issues with Kuminga. And I'm not saying Steve Kerr is the Moses of the Old Testament and his word is the only way it is. Kuminga can still develop and change his game. But, you know, they need scoring. Kuminga can definitely provide that. We know that about that. But he is also still a career 12 points and like 5.5 rebounds guy. What can he do defensively and rebounding and even maybe facilitating if LaMelo Ball's out for a game or two, if Anthony Edwards has to take a break or has a nagging hamstring or I don't know, whatever. You know, I think you get what I'm getting at. What I'm saying is what can he develop and step into both when those two top superstar players are there and when they're one or two of them are not there? And I think that's really the question with Kuminga. I'm okay with the signing. I kind of wanted to see them get like a DeMar DeRozan, and I'm not some big DeMar DeRozan fan, but DeMar DeRozan is a guy who's proven, even though he's older, that on a night when those things that I said, hypothesis theories were going on, DeMar DeRozan gets you 10 rebounds, even though he's not a power forward. DeMar DeRozan gets you 6-7 assists, even though he's not a point guard. That's what I'm getting at in regards to filling out your team.
2: It's a legit thing. The guy, I go back to his frame and his body, and I'm trying to look at the big picture. When healthy, if that group is Ant and Ball, if they're in there, and then you throw the McDaniels and Big Rudy and a rim protecting thing, and then that body that can play above the rim, you can throw a ball 13 feet high, and Kuminga's going to go. This guy is.
0: Yeah.
2: You know what I'm saying? Well, so I hear what you're saying, but
0: did you guys hear? I was just going to say real quick, did you guys hear that apparently Tim Connelly has like some balloon payment coming to him in his contract of possibly like $10 million? And the only reason I bring that up is because I wonder if he isn't like already eyeing greener pastures or a different opportunity merely because like 10, 11 players on the Wolves roster now with the signing of Kuminga are 26 and younger. I mean, like that all sounds great and good, but with this signing of Kuminga and everything and competing with the Thunder and the Spurs, I mean, are we already seeing that Connelly's pushed all his chips into the center of the table and said, you know what, let's do the no limit hold'em, let's go. And then with that payment that he's got coming and the resume he's built, is he going to be out of here? I don't know if you guys have discussed that. But
1: that's always speculated, especially him being up from the East Coast.
2: What he just described is a Joel Taffer bar rescue. I've done my work here. Now I'm just going to walk away.
1: I hope it works out better than most of the bars he's left behind. Because that guy's a joke.
2: The printing that comes on the end, bar closed 2 weeks later. Or they're making extra money. But yeah, that's
1: after what he did to Playmakers, I don't ever want to, you know.
2: Good stuff, Will. Hey, great points today as always. Good calls at 237.
0: Thanks, fellas.
2: Thanks, buddy.
0: Appreciate it.
2: Hey, DJ Coulter's here.
3: Yeah. He's got a mic. Need me today. Well, yeah. Usually you guys are Batman. I'm Robin. I'm nothing today.
2: There's some local news. Joker. There's some local news that hit yesterday.
1: We still got a half hour to go here. So.
2: Do we take one more before?
1: Let's go to Jack here before the break.
2: Oh, my God. Poor guy's been waiting on since Sunday afternoon. Hi, Jack. Thanks for taking the time.
4: How's it going, guys?
2: What's up, brother?
4: Realistically, looking at this twin season, I mean, coming into the season, if they were to look at 66-67 wins, that would have been realistic. So, like, if they approach 72-73 wins, to me, that's exceeding expectations. Because you look back in spring, I mean, it seemed like pretty much everybody had him tagged for bottom barrel, and not only the division, but the entire American League. And, I mean, in some respects, I think they've exceeded expectations already, even though they're collapsing now.
2: You know what, Jack, here's the point. And you're right, we didn't have their ace out of the gate. We knew that, an injury. You know what the difference is, Derek, of what Jack just said? The American League and the American League Central. All of a sudden, his fans went, this under 500 might be enough, and then all of a sudden now you're at that point of being still somewhat relevant, but that's the point he's making.
1: Yeah.
2: You know, that's the reason why we're, as Twins fans, like probably now a little frustrated because it's so close because the American League.
1: And they've let some games slip.
2: And they've let some go, yes.
1: Yeah. But I do think, to your point, Jack, I mean, if you're looking forward to it, okay, they exceeded expectations that far, and then you see a kid like Culpepper, looks like he's going to be a solution there as a middle infielder for a little bit.
2: Should Jenkins have been up?
1: Yeah, and then I think Jenkins should come up here soon, especially if Buxton's going to go on the IL. That's the natural call-up, especially when you have Luke Keyshaw struggling out in center field, which is a huge part of last night's game.
2: And also, Jack, to your point, and I'm with you on all of this. You know, they did, you know, that trade deadline came and went, and they actually, you know, fortified and got some arms in too, so yeah. But don't you agree, Jack, the fact that they are relevant with being what are they, six probably games under 500, and that's still relevant, also is like, now that frustration of like, oh man, it's so close, grab the brass ring, let's go. So it
4: yeah. And I think like Taj Bradley, I mean, he's going to be a future all-star. I mean, I could see him eclipsing Ryan and Pablo as the potential ace.
2: Yeah, he definitely has shown some good, solid outings, and, you know, take away that Dyersville, Iowa game and maybe a couple other starts. He certainly, and Prelip wasn't terrible, you know, 5 1/3, you know, he got him 16 outs, you know, yesterday, and they got out in front. Problem was, you know, Miller let some runs go in, and yeah, it's a large weekend coming up for Minnesota.
1: Huge, yeah.
2: Jack, thanks for your patience, man. Appreciate that. Good call today. How about that on those first few before we break? Hammered some Vikes, hammered some Wolves, hammered some Twins, and the test club is flying. Then I'm going to ask the coolest thing you ever did to DJ.
1: We got a good text message on this, and DJ, I want to get your thoughts on too, because you haven't really commented about the thing that we talked about. Text message comes in, what the best case scenario would be that Murray balls out this year, Carson sits at the number two QB spot, McCarthy can sit back at number three, gets completely healthy, gets back ahead on the straight and moves into the two spot next year after we re-sign Murray for a couple more years, gives him time to mature. So
2: sounds like a plan.
3: And that probably makes sense. And again, I get it, Derek. You don't want to look in the past, but what do they think they would have done with, you know, who won the Super Bowl last year? They probably would have done that, right?
1: I don't think that Sam Darnold, with that 17 different variations of the offensive line, would have won a Super Bowl with the Vikings.
3: Yeah, no, I'm not. I didn't mean it that. I meant they would have probably with the, now they can look back and any. I just hope sooner or later the Vikings, at ownership, general managership, now that we have, just find, get a quarterback in that's, I don't care, from the middle of their career, and just sign them. I just thought they've done that in certain areas, right, in the last 23 years.
2: You want what those fans want. You want someone that you draft, develop in the first couple, boom, solidify, re-sign, longer-term deal, take us through and be competitive and be in a position to win the division and or playoff games.
3: Would you rather have Daniel Jones right now playing?
1: Well, I mean, that's the reason I think I've said this many times to Jack. I think that's the man that got Kwesi Adofo-Mensah fired.
2: Yep.
1: For not signing him before he walked out the door in January. You know, after they lost to the Rams, I think that should have been the first thing they did, because they weren't going to franchise Sam Darnold for even the $30 million they'd have won on so, well, I mean, that's saying over and over again.
3: So that's exactly. So maybe it wasn't Darnold that they should have let him go, but that's the Daniel Jones deal.
2: And that's the evaluation.
3: Maybe the Arizona guy, you know, that we got here, Kyler, maybe he's better than. Would you, if head to head, would you pick Kyler or would you pick Daniel Jones?
1: I'd take Jones. I mean, if he was healthy, I mean, I would have signed a 2-year deal with Daniel Jones last year. I mean, and not let him get out the building. You know, and say,
2: is the caveat here a somewhat healthy offensive line? You know,
3: that's such a wild card.
2: Who's
3: the OC? I guess KOC is going to be the OC and always involved with that. So it's just also defensively. Did JJ win some of those games last year because the defensive coordinator outcoached everyone and kept him in games? Because their defense probably
1: he made some plays though. I think he made some plays. I mean, someone texted into that point, ripping your Cowboys defense, making a lot of quarterbacks good. But the bottom line is, he got the job done. It's not an easy thing to do. There's 32 of these jobs.
3: I'm not giving up on JJ either. Just chill.
1: And he may turn out to be Christian Ponder. I'm not saying that.
2: Yeah, that previous text, couple texts ago, was actually, that is a utopia. That is a good feel thought process with the McCarthy, Wentz, Murray thought. That's what we're hoping for.
3: I just think it would be great for him to start playing well. even if it's training camp, whatever, right. everyone just start, you can stare at the teammates talking like, boy, JJ's looking good in camp, 2027.
1: And he's put himself in the situation because he hasn't been consistent. Right. I mean, he did not have a good game on Saturday, missing two wide open guys in
2: touchdown.
1: The end zone.
2: Injuries so, play a factor, the development through injury and comeback. And all of this is a big thing.
1: And so he has been his own worst enemy in this situation. There's no question with the inconsistency he has. But do you see the gamer that he can be? And you're not going to give up on him just for nothing. I mean, the people who say just cut him, that makes no sense.
2: Yeah, I just don't know what you're trade him to. Yeah, the value of that.
1: There's no trade value.
2: There's not much there. That's not going to happen. You know what I would hope? You know, healthy steps into a role, as our texter said a little bit ago there, or maybe if it is, maybe Murray's gone and JJ comes through, and now you've got a quarterback that's healthy, that has garnered some of that offense from KOC, and has a chip on his shoulder the size of you-know-what,
1: right.
2: and goes out and puts that traction down behind a line that's somewhat veteran-led with that is healthy. That, to me, is a dangerous scenario. That's a good dangerous scenario. Quick timeouts. DJ Coulter. So we had a kid from Horace that committed her basketball career. Cool? Huh? Turns out you're familiar with her. We lost a legendary coach here locally.
1: Man,
2: I mean, the passing of Dale Hurdle, that is, wow. So a lot to get to. College football opening up around the region in various spots. Number of things to get to. It's a good Thursday edition. Jack Michaelser, Derek Hansen, and the one and only all-conference, all-world, Mr. Treasure State himself, DJ Coulter, next on 740 The Fan.
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2: Great job today on the phones. That's always open at 237-367. We're just working on that. We have. I'm trying to get my.
1: I don't have my Rosetta Stone on me, sir.
2: We gotta, the Red Hawks. I owe it to them to be able to be a little bit more and outside of just numbers. But yeah, half our team's from Venezuela, so it's like the communication part is great. 3527 on the text up, and we get to DJ here. But last night, Derek and DJ. And I don't know what the coolest thing you guys have done, and you've probably done a lot of cool things like that somewhere. So last night, there's a foul ball. You know at Newman Outdoor Field? So a foul ball hit pretty hard, right? And I can tell the ones that are going to clear the stadium, and I can tell the ones that are going to whack off the facade of the, you know, the whack bang and then go back in the crowd. And the gentleman there with his wife or girlfriend, you know, probably in his 20s or 30s, you know, they're enjoying the game. But this ball, whoosh, bang. And it zips back into the underneath me to my left in the booth, and he sticks it. And I mean, it's a catch. It is a phenomenal. I've called thousands of games. It's one of the best catches I've ever seen off a ricochet.
3: Boom.
2: Right? Bare hand. One hands it. And then the cool parts. Then the misses, the wife, girlfriend, whatever. Kiss on the lips. Right there. Damn. That away.
3: Oh, nice. Right.
2: Cool.
3: Girl.
2: Then what does he do? Crowd's going nuts by this time, right? Because it's the catch that misses the kiss. Holds up his beverage can.
3: Drinks a whole
2: guzzle
3: beer.
2: The crowd. And the missus of the girlfriend is going,
3: not all heroes
2: okay,
3: wear capes, guys. That's what everyone loves.
2: She was finally like, okay, you've had your moment. Sit down now. Yep. But the crowd was going nuts. I thought, now that's a cool night.
3: That's a cool sequence. And I don't have something you can never plan out. It just is so organic.
2: They had him on the TV because we simulcast on the television side too, so the camera's just right to him. And I thought that's got to go. That has to go on a big network tonight because that was
3: so organic,
2: right?
3: Stuff that's just people that can react to stuff. I think that's it's funny, you guys. I'm sure you talked about Dolly Parton passing away.
2: Oh, yes.
3: All the reels I've seen of her just so funny reaction to all the talk shows she was on, and she was just so savvy. No one talks about how smart Dolly Parton was.
2: She wasn't born in the
3: business.
2: City. You know, she wasn't. She didn't get. She got that. It's just natural.
3: She was savvy.
2: Yeah, she was savvy. I just saw a thing where I didn't know this, but she went into the Rock and Roll Hall of Fame, and almost like why me kind of thing. You know, humble that I don't belong. I'm a country girl. But she went to the Rock and Roll, and there was the same class as Eminem, and Eminem performed that time. And she wrote a letter to Eminem, so I've never met you, and you obviously impact a lot of people. You know, all that whole graciousness to Eminem, and I don't think they ever did get a chance to meet. But he did reply with a... And she sent a fax, by the way.
1: Nice.
2: Fax, right?
3: I didn't know Eminem had a fax number. How do we get a hold of that? Let's send him another one.
2: DJ, we still got a fax in here.
3: We can
2: dress
3: up like Eminem.
2: And to Dale Hurdle, Derek, you and I have been around, as you have, Derek. But, you know, the impact he had on lives and students and athletes at Fargo South and Concordia. And so our condolences to his family. He was a... fixture in the community.
1: Well, we talk about the Sid Sitchie dynasty, you know, going back way back when, right? Mm-hmm. I mean, but I think, you know, since you moved here to go to NDSU, Fargo South was that throughout the 80s and early 90s, right?
2: Powerhouse.
1: I mean, and everything. But I mean, they were the school in the Fargo-Moorhead area. And you think about some of the talent that came out of there with just amazing athletes, and one of the better running backs in Bison history, by the way, too, our friend Tony Satter. So, he had a force going.
2: Yeah,
1: there's no doubt.
2: Kenzemius, we can go to Berg. Yeah. We can go down the list of athletes and just take the whole show. So, I don't know.
3: You know what I heard about South?
2: What's that?
3: That in girls basketball this year, they're going to play pretty much a JV schedule.
2: Yeah.
3: A lot of a JV. That's
1: man,
3: so
1: that's
3: sad.
1: Tough.
2: That yeah. is tough. And it, for a guy that's been doing public address for them the last how many years, it's like, oh, the numbers starting getting a little thin.
3: It's so sad.
2: Speaking of which, Derek, you saw the news on social media. I'm not sure, DJ, if you're familiar with the Donnelly girl. Oh, wait, that's right.
3: One of the best coach, one of the best kids I've ever coached. I you know guys could have seen that kid play when she was first, second,
2: yeah,
3: third,
2: obviously
3: fourth
2: very
3: grade,
2: close family, and then you have daughters that play and all that. But yeah. What is Jory Collins getting at NDSU?
3: Well,
2: between her and now
3: I mean,
2: the committed
3: just
2: going
3: to say she's too small to play at that level. That's what everyone's going to say.
2: I've heard
3: about
2: that about other athletes, too, and then they tend to prove people wrong.
1: That's what they said about Olivia Miles.
2: Yeah, right.
3: So
2: right.
3: The only thing I would say to that is she has an ability for a point guard to get her shot off at her size.
2: Mm-hmm.
3: Can that translate to the next level?
2: We'll see.
3: That's what we all want to see. Do I think she can do it? Yes. I believe in that kid, mm-hmm. just what I've watched her over the years. She's a great kid, good person. I'm just cheering for her. I hope it all plays out. What a great, Jory, I mean, what a great pickup for him.
2: Yep.
3: Good
2: it,
3: for him.
2: It's going to be.
3: Get kids low. I mean, shoot the South Dakota State off for you guys.
2: Yeah, you know what I like about
3: that's
2: this?
3: That's a big win.
2: You know what I like about it? And it's selfish. Keeps him in the community.
1: Yeah.
2: And that's what I like.
1: That's fun.
2: You know, I like other ones that go to. Even Gopher sides, it's, I still feel like that's
1: oh, for sure. In the region here? Yeah, there's no question. Yeah, that's well, and I think you'll appreciate this. I've been mentioning on the air a little bit. Didn't get a chance to talk to you last week, but, you know, so P.J. Fleck was at last Wednesday's practice. I was out with the Baltimore Ravens. And, yeah, so I chat with him, introduced myself because – you know, the Sunrums are right next to us with the deers at the lake. And I mentioned Riley Sunrum's face and he just lit up. He says, hey, he's having a great camp.
3: So you know, he's going to start.
1: He's starting the three technique on the D line and had a chance to catch with Eric Bergrad yesterday. Just a proud papa almost. It's a great impact. And yeah, I mean, you think about it too. It was fun. I think that was a concern when these schools mm-hmm. left for Division II to go Division I that we wouldn't have as many of these kids. But
2: right. You wouldn't know the roster.
1: But that hasn't happened.
2: No.
1: I mean, you think about Chase Morlock and all these guys.
3: What a great kid.
1: You know, Johannesson that you got to call all those years.
2: Oh,
1: so there's so many great kids that have made that move to the FCS and even now at the FBS level. Yeah. And, you know, I'm pretty proud to see you with the two deep for the Bison that my hometown tight end was the top guy. And, you know, obviously they're going to rotate a lot of tight ends. So, so it's cool. Great to see. So
3: tell me, you guys, heading into this week, what any game that sticks out to you, whether it's college, high school?
1: For week
3: what's
1: zero?
3: Sticking out to you? Is it week zero? I mean, just high school level, you got what, you know, you got Kindred versus
1: Devil's Lake on Friday.
3: I mean, that's a top four that could be meeting up in the semis and state championship. Yeah. Swinging back to that. In 2 weeks, I mean, just that Horace Kindred football game for a small area, that's pretty going to be...
2: Yeah, Davies and Minot in a high school game on the North Dakota side.
3: Yep.
2: Is
3: Moorhead there? Is it the week after this? Is their first game?
1: Yep,
3: right?
1: Rogers a week from Thursday.
2: And you and I, when we sat down with Kev, with Feeney, that's a heck of a schedule, the Spuds. This is going to be...
1: it's a gauntlet.
3: It's a gauntlet.
2: This is going to be a fun...
1: Yeah, there's no doubt. I think for me, I mean, I think UND is expected to win tonight, for sure. Mm-hmm. And I'm curious about the Dragons, where they're going to be without Jack Strand this year.
3: What a cool story there, guys. Jack Strand.
1: Oh, unreal. Yeah. And it's hard not to get focused with the new era that's going on in North Fargo starting on Saturday. And Jacksonville State is no joke. I mean, they've won 9 games almost every year since they moved.
2: Is it your friend's son that plays for...
1: Yep.
2: Right?
1: On the team for Jacksonville State. Yeah. So, yeah, really? She's flying in tonight with her family and boyfriend. So, yeah, it's going to be...
2: And he's a wideout? He's a skilled...
1: Safety.
2: Safety, okay.
1: Yeah, he played a lot of wideout in high school. I was surprised he wasn't. But he likes to hit like a ton of bricks at safety, too.
3: What's the score of the UND game? Come on.
2: I'd like to see UND put up 30 and change at least on this team tonight. I think their defense is going to be good. LIU's offensive line is a little bit of a is a little bit new, and so I would like to see
3: like
2: about
3: 34-7.
2: Yeah, something I'd like to see that. I'd like to see that. Pregame at 6 o'clock on 790 KFGO tonight. By the way, so Noah Wonsick will be with me in the booth, and Paul Ralston on the sideline. So great note. See, we even keep the broadcasters.
3: Have a good game, bud.
2: All right, DJ. Great. DJ, you look like $1 million.
3: Thanks for having me in, guys. Love you.
2: Be good, brother. DJ Coulter, Coulter, Coulter, Coulter. We'll stick around. Common Man is next on 740 The Fan. Red Hawks tonight. Bob Rohr says to call on that one on KNFL.
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29: No, I'm so glad they did it. And again, it's did you say they're three games out of the wild card?
1: Four
29: games out of the wild card. That's now it's becoming... Now it's a little dicey. When you're at 2-1, you know, you figure, you know, one series flip-flops everything.
1: Now you got to go on a run.
29: Yeah.
1: Which they haven't shown they can do all year long for the most part.
29: They, I don't know, Buxton, I don't think they're not saying much. I don't know how long he will be out. They might bring up the Walker Jenkins character, which would be nice. Joe Ryan looks like they're cautiously optimistic that he could be returning to the rotation. So I haven't given up all hope. I also, you know, I know what you're, what I know the point you were getting to when you said, you know, really when your team really has no chance, probably, right? I mean, the American League's down, so that gives you the impression you know, that you can, hey, we can make the playoffs while making the playoffs with actual real, with a real legitimate shot at progressing is one thing, but just making it because the league and the is down and you squeeze in with a 500 record into postseason play, have to play your first three, all three games in the best of three series are on the road, and you're going to be playing a pretty good club that won a division. It you would think, well, why would you choose now to make those trades? And I still think, if I'm Tom Pollard, I think he did the right thing. Everybody, they might be the most. Oh, did you get the preposterous statement when they were having the Field of Dreams game? Someone said, the announcer actually said, Pollard beloved by Minnesota fans everywhere.
0: It's we played it on the 10 of a serial.
29: Did you?
0: Yeah.
29: It's just
0: number one seed potential.
29: Yeah, because it's just the opposite, you know. Whether and so I think Pollard has been very, very honest, I think. I mean, everything he has said about his brother didn't step down. We forced him out. And you might have wanted to keep that in-house, but he came out and said it created a wedge in the family. He also said, if we our name has been dragged through the mud, and we have to try to recapture our good name, right? We need to try to reclaim our good name. We have to make people believe in us again, that we are good stewards of this organization. And the only way you do that is you try to win instead of just trying to save money. When you're just trying to save money, the average fan doesn't care about your finances. They want a product on the field that they can at least feel like, hey, we're pretty good. You know, we have a chance to win a division, and maybe, you know, everybody remembers 87 and 91, how much fun that was if you were around back then. So I think they made the right decision. What I do like is that at least one of the pitchers they traded for, they got him for more than 1 year if they want him. You know, instead of just rentals, they go get a guy, and that's good. And so, but yeah, I don't know. Maybe if the Walker Jenkins guy comes up and can play in the bigs like he was down in St. Paul, and if Ryan can return to how he was pitching before, then I'm still not convinced they're out of the wild card, but four out now and losing two to Oakland.
0: They're in trouble, yeah. With how many teams are they'd have to leapfrog to?
29: Yeah, they could be in trouble, but we'll see.
0: Here's the audio of that preposterous statement.
4: Oh. To Iowa, it begins with the Pollard family, a longtime and beloved Twins ownership group from West Des Moines.
5: Question number two. And now it's time to go in the trenches.
29: Top football. Get it? Inside the trenches.
0: Yeah, the NFL is eliminating the Pro Bowl games, instead shifting the focus to celebrating the honor of being a Pro Bowl selection. So beginning with the 2026 season, 88 players will be named to the Pro Bowl class in late December with no replacement selections. While no AFC-NFC game will be held, players selected as Pro Bowlers will be invited to attend an in-person celebration in Los Angeles. Good luck getting them there. During the traditional weekend, the Pro Bowl games take place. Common, your thoughts on the end of the end of the end of the Pro Bowl?
29: Well, I think it actually ended years ago, but officially it is now over. I guess the league fought the good fight. I guess they, you know, I mean, most people watch football. Most people are attracted to pro football because of the games. So I guess the league just felt, well, how about we have the best players in the game all get together from different teams and have an all-star game like they do in baseball and the NBA. Makes sense. It sounds good. But as we've come to learn, especially maybe back in the olden days, there was more of an effort in the Pro Bowl. Maybe there was more of an effort in the National Hockey League all-star game, NBA. We've talked about how Major League Baseball seems to be the only one that's really kind of, because if you're out in right field and a fly ball's to you, you feel stupid if you don't catch it. So you actually try. You don't want to embarrass yourself out there, right? There's so many individual fielding plays that you don't want to look like an idiot out there, so you give it a try. And if you're at the plate, you don't want to strike out. And if you're a pitcher, you don't want somebody to hit a home run off you. There's some individual matchups. So that game, that all-star game where they bring the best players in the league together seems to be the most legitimate. The other ones, in hockey, they don't want to check, and I don't blame them, right? There's no checking. And so then it's just high scoring. In the NBA,
0: there's also not much skating either.
29: Yes. In the NBA, they're not going to play defense. They're just not. Don't some of those scores go into the 200s back in the day? Like
0: sure.
29: 201 to 199? Who wants to watch that? And if you really, maybe there's some people that like that. It does nothing for me, and I think it does nothing for the vast majority of people. And in the NFL, I'm assuming is when the offensive line lines up against the defensive line, the AFC, NFC on that very first one, they go, we're not trying, right? Yeah, just make it look good. And they just kind of go like this, you know, and he pretends he's blocking, he's pretending he's trying to get by him. The coverage, if they're, you know, if the guy's going to get by and they let him catch the ball, they don't worry so much. And so I think they just finally, and then the players don't, and I don't blame the players. You don't want to tear your ACL, your MCL, your FBI, your CIA, your BBC, your BB King, Doris Day in a basically a scrimmage that doesn't mean anything, so they don't play. And I think interest in it has diminished, even the flag football after a while. I didn't like that either. I don't want to watch guys play flag football. I never liked the All-Star games, except for the Major League Baseball one. So for years, I've been espousing the idea that they just should abolish all those games, and now the NFL's finally come to their senses and they're doing that. I mean, you're not going to miss it, right?
0: I can't tell you the last time I watched
29: exactly.
0: it.
29: Exactly.
0: It's been decades.
29: So may it rest in peace, but I'm glad that – and it's okay to recognize the players. I mean, you know how I am about that, too. I think there's too much of that idolization and pedestalization. Pro Bowls, All Pros, retired jerseys, Ring of Honors, Hall of Fame, statues. It just – I don't know what they'll think of next. I mean, right now there are – most football teams have four ways of honoring a player. Ring of Honor – well, five. They put them in their own team Hall of Fame. Ring of Honor – retire the jersey, then the Hall of Fame, and then the statue. I hope it stops there, but maybe they'll start. Well, they name streets after guys too in Green Bay: McCarthy Way, Lombardi Avenue, Favre Street. You know, it's I don't know, but I'm glad it's gone.
6: Question number three. Vision for the division. The division.
0: Yeah, we got three more to go. We're in the NFC.
29: And that music there, then din din din din din, makes it sound like
0: very
29: it's
0: dramatic.
29: Really, well, it's dramatic, and it makes it sound like it's really
0: important.
29: I mean, it's, well, not only is it important, but you're wringing your hands over it. Yeah, and it almost seems like there's an urgency to it as well. And there is, because the season's starting next week.
0: I want to know what your vision is for the NFC South division, the NFC South.
29: Well, first of all, tell me what teams are in the NFC South.
0: You got Tampa Bay.
29: Okay, that's two teams.
0: Tampa Bay.
29: Okay.
0: Carolina.
29: New Orleans.
0: And Atlanta. The Dirty Birds.
29: If your choice was to watch football games involving only those teams, or plunge your head into a boiling hot vat of asphalt, which would you
0: say? Asphalt.
29: I would take the asphalt. Those are four just terrible teams that do nothing for me. Are any of
0: terrible
29: them any,
0: teams, terrible cities.
29: Everything. Are any of those teams any good at all? You know, I mean, when I say good, I mean like, hey, you know, I mean, somebody's got to win the division, but I mean, where you go?
0: None of them are like big game contenders.
29: Right.
0: You know, Tampa Bay, it had a couple year stretch there where they were with Baker Mayfield, but they dropped back a little bit last year.
29: He's still with them, though, right?
0: He is, though he's got some contract squabbles. Carolina kind of emerged a little bit last year to be a mediocre team. I think they won the division.
29: Who's their quarterback?
0: Bryce Young.
29: Oh, yeah, okay. And he ain't getting any younger. I know that.
0: Atlanta now has Kevin Stefanski as their head coach. It sounds like they're going to start with Tua Tagovailoa at quarterback. I'm not sure Michael Penix...
29: How does Stefanski, wasn't he with us, and then wasn't he in the Browns
0: Cleveland
29: for years?
0: Head coach, yeah.
29: Did the Browns ever win a game when he was there?
0: They had some decent teams with him.
29: How does he get another job?
0: He was coach of the year at one point.
29: So was O'Connell. What does that say about the award?
0: What's wrong
29: I really
0: with
29: like the Vikings. They're going to be really good this year. They're going to win the big game.
0: And the New Orleans...
29: I've always liked the Sean Payton coach club.
0: I would give you like five guesses to name their quarterback. I don't think he could.
29: Jake DeLone.
0: No.
29: He was there at one time, wasn't
0: sure
29: he?
0: Yeah.
29: Jackson Duck, no.
0: Could you even just name five Saints quarterbacks all time?
29: Archie Manning. Drew Brees.
0: Yeah, I was going to say, he's the significant one. There's three.
29: Archie Manning, Jake DeLone. Can anybody else name two other former Saints quarterbacks?
0: Derek Carr.
29: That's
0: right.
29: Is he still playing in the league?
0: He's out now. He's finally retired. But, I mean, how long was he in the league? For 25-ish years? Who? Oh, Guy Hebert?
29: Oh, yeah, Bobby Hebert. Boy, that's a bad division.
0: Yeah, their quarterback is Tyler Shuck, second-year quarterback, right, whose name is not spelled that way.
29: Yeah, it's not Aw-shucks.
0: But, like, the fantasy football community is high on New Orleans because they have a head coach that likes to play, like, speed offense, so they get much more plays in.
29: What's his name? You know.
0: What is his name? Well, I can't think of it right now. I can't think of
29: anybody,
0: it.
29: Is there anybody out there that knows the name of the head coach of the New Orleans Saints? I'm so happy nobody else knows. I'm just glad people just really have lives. If you know who the New Orleans... I'm not saying you don't have a life.
0: Well, is it Kellen
29: Winslow?
0: Moore?
29: Kellen Winslow.
0: Hold on, I'll get it. Yeah, Kellen Moore.
29: Kellen Moore.
0: Former quarterback. Basically just a backup quarterback.
29: Did he play for the Saints any time?
0: That's a good question.
29: Did he ever play for the New Orleans
0: Saints? I feel like he played
29: Saints?
0: For the Cowboys.
29: His cowboy restaurant, Toby Keith's. Kellen Moore ever play? I thought he was a wide. If you would have positioned it, Kellen Moore play, I'd say wide receiver. Just sounds like a wide receiver.
0: We're getting there. Computer's a little slow. Did he only play 1 year for Dallas? That was it?
29: He only played quarterback for 1 year.
0: 2015 is the only year he has stats.
29: Wow.
0: Maybe he was in the league longer than that, but that was the only year he actually touched the field, maybe. That's what I'm going to go with.
29: I don't know. I'll take Tampa Bay. Because
0: Kellen Moore originally signed with your Lions.
29: Okay.
0: He was an undrafted free agent.
29: Here's what I'll tell you. The reason I'll take Tampa Bay for no other reason. I don't have any look, I'm not paying as close attention to the NFC South as I once did. I'm picking them solely for the fact that I think I like what's their quarterback's name again?
0: Tyler Shuck.
29: Tampa Bay.
0: Oh, Baker Mayfield.
29: I like Baker Mayfield better than you like Baker Mayfield. I think he's a little better than okay. And he's one of those guys where if you're a fan and he drops back to pass on a 3rd and 12, you close your eyes. I get that because he could throw a pick six or fumble the ball, or he could make a great throw too. He's one of those guys. He runs hot and cold. But I like him because he seems to be gritty. He's tough. I kind of like him as a quarterback. He's my kind of quarterback. So I'll take Tampa Bay to win the division.
3: Question number 3.
0: Not Atlanta.
29: Okay.
0: I think Atlanta will take last. I'm going to go New Orleans Saints year. New Orleans Saints.
29: Very good.
0: That's it.
29: Oh, that's it.
0: Let's go to break.
29: By the way, Peek at the Purple, 534 is brought to you by my friends at Willow River Company. 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
16: 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North Dakota data center owners have got tens of millions of dollars in state sales tax breaks. State Tax Commissioner Brian Crosius outlined exponential growth in sales and use tax exemptions for data center owners on information technology equipment. That ranges from $5.4 million in 2021 to more than $65 million last year. An ICE officer charged with shooting a man in Minneapolis and reportedly lying about it has been released from jail in Texas after attempts to extradite him to Minnesota were unsuccessful. He was released from jail this morning. And the North Dakota Public Service Commission has approved a short-term increase in electric rates for Montana-Dakota utilities customers, while the agency considers a larger increase. Under the rate increase, a typical residential customer will see an increase of about $13 a month, or 12.3% over their current rates. Those kick in next week on Tuesday. MDU's revenue increases by more than $26 million annually with the change. From the KFGO News Center, I'm Nate Cohn.
29: But he's making it slowly but surely. He said he will get here. He will be here.
0: Well, the other problem is how often he gets recognized, right? So he has to stop and talk to every single fan of his.
29: If you're not sure, just look for the guy who's limping, and that would be Mark Rosen. Fish Wrap Factory Westside, Bobby Nightingale is the beat writer, started by covering the Cincinnati Redlegs for a number of years, now covers the Twins. Writes a piece to say, Joel Ryan aces first test after injury moves closer to rejoining Twins rotation. The All-Star right-hander threw 26 pitches in simulated live at-bats, and no balls were put in play as he generated 8 whiffs. Says Ryan on the 15-day DL threw the 26, facing several minor leaguers. There were no balls that were put into play. Ryan hit 93 miles an hour, and his fastball generated 8 whiffs against 2 minor league batters and ended those 4 at-bats and strikeouts. Austin Martin, who's also been injured, took only 1 swing and 10 pitches, which resulted in a foul ball. Here's what Ryan said. I would say I'm definitely in a much better spot than I was before. I just noticed I was contributing to some of the things I'm probably feeling a little bit more, causing the glute to flare up. It made a lot of sense. We talked about it a bit. We patterned some stuff out in the weight room.

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13: 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Time to start the season tonight for the MSUM Dragons as they host Northern Michigan University. Steve Lockway talks about the talent. Yeah, they lost some from last year, but this year's boys ready to step into those roles.
14: What's exciting is these guys were in the wings. They were trained by those guys. They watched them. They followed them. Now it's just their chance to step up and do it. 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
13: Kickoff tonight, Shields Field, Nemzig Stadium. UND kicks off their season tonight, non-conference game against Long Island University. 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
2: 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I'm Addie Bates.
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0: .740 The Fan regional weather from Chief Meteorologist 2-Tall Tom Szymanski. Tonight calling for clear conditions, some hazy conditions as well. Overnight low of 52 tonight. Partly sunny, hazy, breezy tomorrow, high of 83. Chance for showers and thunderstorms tomorrow night, overnight low of 64. Saturday, partly sunny. Chance for showers and thunderstorms Saturday night. Saturday's high of 86. Sunday, partly sunny. Again, a chance of showers and thunderstorms, high of 85 on Sunday. That's your 7:40 of the Fan regional weather.
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0: Hour number 3, the common man at the fair, along with Tana B. Excited to be joined, as always, by the legendary Mark Rosen here of Channel 4 Sports.
26: Good afternoon.
0: And excited and delighted by a surprise visit from none other than Jimmy Jam of Jimmy Jam and Terry Lewis fame. Jimmy, thanks for stopping by. I appreciate it. Big round of applause for Jimmy Jam.
26: Thanks, everybody.
0: Jimmy, you're in town. You're in California now, right?
26: I live in California. I live in California, but home is always Minneapolis.
0: Yeah, in Minneapolis. Yes. And now you're in town because you're doing the grandstand on Saturday.
26: We're doing the grandstand Saturday night. Jam and Lewis, we're calling it Made in Minnesota, and it's all the music that came out of Minnesota that's traveled around the world, but it was all made right here in the Twin Cities.
0: And there's a lot of it, too, right?
26: There's a lot of people. We're bringing in everybody from our local friends, Morris Day and Jerome from The Time, back together again. We have Mint Condition back together again for the first time in 20 years. We'll be performing Sounds of Blackness and Nesby, but then we're bringing in people like Jordan Knight from New Kids on the Block. We're bringing in Johnny Gill, BBD. Oh. Shantae Moore, Yolanda Adams, Force MDs. It's going to be crazy. It's three hours.
0: It's quite the undertaking to get everybody together all at the same time, though, too, right?
26: It is very interesting, but the cool thing is everybody loves to come up here and visit, and particularly at this time of year. So it's a little easier to get people to come up, but no, it's going to be really an historical evening. And one that we hope people bring their dancing shoes and their singing voices, and we're going to be playing 3 hours of hit songs all made in Minnesota.
27: Jimmy, what's the rehearsal situation schedule like when you have so many moving parts and coming together and trying to put this wonderful show together as a streamlined unit on Saturday?
26: It's challenging, but what's cool about it is that most of the artists all kind of know, we kind of know going into it that each artist is probably going to do 2 or 3 songs, and so they learn those 2 or 3 songs, and we kind of learn those songs, and then we can send them, you know, kind of the rehearsal tapes, and then when we actually get together for rehearsal, it's more like a party, quite honestly, because they already kind of know what they're going to do. But it's really cool, and then, you know, we have some crossover moments, and then we're also going to do a tribute to Prince, because he's the person that gave us the opportunity that got us started, and we're also going to do a tribute to Jelly Bean Johnson, who was the Time drummer that passed away. So there's going to be like a lot of great musical moments. But yeah, the rehearsals are great. And trust me, the rehearsals, a lot of times, the shows are the rehearsals.
27: I bet they are.
26: In some cases, because some people can't come until the day of the show.
27: Yeah.
26: So literally, we'll be figuring it out on stage. But that's how we started. We started as local musicians just playing in clubs and having to play everything from country western to rock and roll to polkas. You know, people would say, you know, Beer Barrel Polka? And it's like, yeah, we can figure that one out. So. It's cool.
0: Tuesday night, I went to the Dakota to see Jim Messina of Loggins and Messina. He's also with Polko, and he was with Buffalo Springfield.
26: Absolutely.
0: And I did an interview with him prior to it a couple of weeks ago, about an hour interview with him, and talking about how he likes to keep his songs
26: the way they were originally arranged, but he also likes to let, it's almost like you say where the rehearsals are happening on stage, he likes to let his musicians, you know, let them go and play a little bit and kind of do it, you know, real spontaneous. He likes that spontaneity. Are you a fan of that too then? No, I'm a total fan of that, although one of the things I will say in the way we arrange the songs, my theory on that is always, I want people to have the time travel of hearing a song the way that it was originally done, the way they originally heard it. So we will always start a song pretty much the way that it started. But then as we get into the song, that's when we'll start maybe changing it up. So now they feel like they've gotten, you know, that satisfaction, and then we can switch it up until they hear something special. Well, and that's what Messina said. He said, that's what the people paid for. They want to hear it the way it was to bring back those memories, because music a lot is about just bringing back memories. Absolutely. About, we all have our own personal jukeboxes, I think. Yes. We all grew up in a certain era, and as you get older, maybe you don't listen to music quite as new music as much anymore, because families and careers and such like that. So when you hear something from back in the high school days or the college days, it's familiar to you, and you really like it, and you want to hear it like it was. It should take you back to that moment, you know. And that's the fun thing about playing for a crowd, particularly like a State Fair crowd, where I know there's going to be families and there's going to be people from different walks of life and all of that, is that moment where people hear the song and everybody has their own memory, but it's a collective experience, as everybody's experience together. The other thing for us is we get a chance to do some storytelling. We get a chance to talk about the way some of the songs were made and tell the stories behind them. And even things like my name, Jimmy Jam, came from when I was a DJ. And a lot of people didn't know I was a DJ, but they're like, they remembered, oh, Jimmy Jam. And it's like, oh, it's the same guy. But Prince was the one that said, when I asked him, I said, should I be Jimmy Harris or Jimmy Jam? Prince said, Jimmy Jam. Yeah. So those kinds of stories, we're going to be telling those also. And those are what I like best. That's why I do like the small venues, because that's what Messina. Anytime I go to the Dakota or somewhere, they're always telling stories. You know, Graham Nash. Yes. We played the Dakota once, and he was talking about the old days. And like one of the stories was, he goes, he was in Hawaii, and he was there to buy a bag of grass from his butcher. Yeah. And the guy said to him, he goes, oh, if you're such a good songwriter, why don't you write me a song before you go? And so he wrote a song before I go. And sharing those kinds of, because I think people that enjoy an artist and love the music, they want to know the behind the scenes and the stories of, well, what was it like being in the studio and doing those kinds of things? Because it's just that peek behind the curtain. The funnest thing that happens, I think, we also do a Vegas residency. We're going to start at the end of September. But the fun thing that happens is when you leave and you put those songs on that you've heard in the concert, you want to hear them on your way home, and you put them in the car. But you're going to hear them in a whole different way because you now know the story behind it. Yep. So it's like hearing a new version of a very familiar song, which is a great experience.
27: The Minneapolis Sound is so famous, and obviously you were such a major part of it. The legacy carries on and on and on in the music of Prince in particular, obviously.
26: Absolutely.
27: His legacy. I mean, how dear and near to your heart, whenever you play that one of his songs, does that feel into your soul? It must be resonate over and over again.
26: We think of Prince every single day. Our decision-making process a lot of times is, what would Prince do? Very much so. But we feel like, you know, we are carrying his legacy on. I mean, he was the one that gave us our opportunity, and we want to always make sure we're making him proud. And I think he'll be proud of what we're going to do Saturday night. I think if he was still here with us on Earth, he would definitely be there with us. But I know he's watching from the skybox above, and I know he will approve of what we're doing. But he means the world to us, and he's given us a chance to really see the world and take music around the world. And that opportunity will never go unnoticed or underappreciated. Our guest here at the State Fair is Jimmy Jam. They'll be at the grandstand on Saturday. Is this the first time you and Terry have worked at the grandstand? It is, the very first time. Now, Terry, actually, a long time ago, he would play in a talent show here.
27: Oh really?
26: And finished second place, or as he says, first to lose.
27: Yeah.
26: So, and I said, well, wait, who is the band that won? And he said, I don't really know. I said, well, you should invite them.
27: Yes, you should.
26: Now, you know, like, look at me now. But with the first time, the first time playing the grandstand, absolutely. Well, I mean, I've been coming to the fair so long, there used to be auto races.
27: Oh, I remember it.
26: Yes.
27: Stock car racing. During the afternoon.
26: Right. That's right.
27: Right now.
26: That's what I remember.
27: Well,
26: and if you look at pictures outside the grandstand, they've all black and white photos, and then they have some descriptions of them. Yes. They used to have locomotives collide with each other out there back in the olden days, right? That was the entertainment. Instead of watching music or listening to music, they'd watch these two trains hit each other head on, because that's what people were entertained by, I guess.
27: Well, there you go.
26: So
2: 3 hours, right?
26: Roughly? Three hours, roughly. We're going to end. You know, we're going to end it with fireworks. You know. But, yeah, it's going to be great. It's going to be a wonderful thing. And even, I will say, I'm wearing my cornbread hat. That's for my dad, my 99-year-old father.
2: Okay.
26: And he's going to play with us also.
3: Oh, come on.
26: Oh, yeah. Oh, yeah. Cornbread's going to be part of the pair. Actually, 99 and a third.
3: Oh.
26: There's actually a birthday party he's doing tonight at the Hook and Ladder. 99 and a third party. So I'm going to go and play with him tonight, and then I'll play with him on Saturday on the State Fair stage. And he was the one that took me to the fair as a little kid. So I just think it's... It's awesome.
2: Does he play a little of everything? Well, like what?
26: Oh,
2: what
26: no, he plays. Oh, yeah, he's a keyboard player.
2: Keyboard player, okay.
26: I was his first drummer. My first professional job was being his drummer at 12 years old.
2: Oh, sweet.
26: That was my first job. So, yeah,
2: cool. And your dad will be on stage?
26: He'll be on stage.
2: How about that?
26: Yeah.
2: Now, you know, before we got on the air, off air, you were telling me you and Terry are working on a documentary.
26: Yeah, we're working on a few documentaries, but one of them we're working on is Gamble, Huff, and Bell, which are the Philadelphia producers. And we were talking about how you mentioned the Beatles records and those types of things, but we Can Work It Out, which is a Stevie Wonder song that the Beatles did. But Stevie Wonder actually, all the Spinners records, if you remember the Spinners, they just went to the Rock and Roll Hall of Fame a couple of years ago. But Tom Bell was one of the producers that did all the Spinners records. But the very first one was It's a Shame that Stevie Wonder actually did.
2: Mm.
26: And we interviewed Stevie Wonder for this documentary. And all of these people are talking about all the different influences and stuff that these people had on them. And when you hear songs like the OJ's I Love Music or For the Love of Money, these guys did all of those records. All the Stylist records, all the Spinners records, Harold Melvin and the Blue Notes, all of those, that's Philadelphia music. So it's really about the Philadelphia music scene.
2: How important is a producer to the sound of an artist or a band? It can't be underestimated, can it, underrated?
26: It's very important. Now, I learned about producers because there was an album called The Supremes Sing Holland, Dozier, Holland. And this was probably 66, 67, something like that. And I remember asking my dad, I said, what does Holland, Dozier, Holland mean? Because to me, Holland was a country. He said, those are the songwriters. And I said, oh, the songwriters. And then he said, yeah, when you get a 7-inch, you had a single back in the old days, if you look between the parentheses, you see little names. Those are the people that wrote the song. And I became obsessed with people that wrote the song or people that produced the song. And so to me, all the great songs were made a lot of times by great producers. And when an artist would switch to a different producer or a different songwriting team, it never sounded as good. So I was always aware of that. And that was the thing that made me want to become a producer and a songwriter.
2: What do you think sets one producer apart? What makes a good producer? And can a producer work with... Again, I'll go back to Macedo's interview. When he first went into record producing, they brought him Andy Williams.
26: Yes.
2: He turned it down because he said, I don't know enough about orchestration.
26: Yes.
2: Then they brought him Olivia Newton-John. And he said, I really couldn't work. I turned that down, too, because she, you know, you have to go get, you know, have to go to publishers and get rights because she's not writing the music. And she wanted to do some acting.
26: Yes.
2: And he wanted some. And then he finally stumbled upon Kenny Loggins, and then they formed a partnership. But how does that work, that whole process of finding somebody that you go, I can work. I know that I can make this person better than they would be without me.
26: So a great example of that is, you know, a hometown example, which is Janet Jackson.
2: Mm-hmm.
26: So Janet Jackson had done two albums before Terry and I worked with her. And the thing we noticed on the albums was they sounded fine, but all that little attitude that Janet had as a little girl, there was none of that on those records. And so we thought if we ever got a chance to produce her, we would try to give her that attitude back. So, of course, when she decided to come up to Minneapolis and do work on the Control album, which is, by the way, 40 years old this year. Hope that doesn't make everybody feel too old. But 40 years ago, we did Control. But when we brought her up, I remember we kind of said to her, we just kind of hung out. We didn't actually go to the studio. We hung out, and we just said, you know, we talked. And she said, when are we going to start working? And we said, oh, we're working. And we showed her the opening lyrics to Control. When I was 17, I did what people told me, did what my father said, and let my mother mold me. When she heard those lyrics, she said, well, this is what we've been talking about. And we said, yeah. And she said, well, whatever we talk about, that's what we're going to write about. We said, yeah. And she said, oh, well, I want to write about this, and I want to write about that. So all of a sudden, it got her excited about the process of creating.
2: Sure.
26: But also, we were able to give her aggressive tracks like Nasty,
2: right?
26: You know, or What Have You Done For Me Lately, that had all this attitude to it. And that was really the key to it. So as a producer, we had to recognize that, be inspired to then create with her. And so that's what you do.
2: Knowing their personality, knowing their persona, knowing how they really feel. So you can, because I would think the songs that are the best are the ones that come from inside you, right?
26: Absolutely.
2: You don't just hand somebody, here, do this song, and you just go, it's written by somebody, B.J. Thomas writes a song, you know, another old-fashioned love song, and that's not going to work for Janet Jackson. She has to sing something that she can feel.
26: You want to make records that mean something to you, because here's the thing. If you make a hit record, you're going to be singing that record for the rest of your life. So you better make something that you really like and that you really enjoy and it really sounds good. And when you watch Janet now in concert, you know, she still loves singing those songs from back in that day. And that's to me, that's an accomplishment as a producer. But, yeah, no, it's great. And it's always the inspiration. And we, and Terry and I, very rarely write songs randomly. We kind of know who we're going to be working for or working with. And we try to tailor the song specifically for them. And that's an important element.
2: Really good.
27: Yeah. What a career.
2: Yeah, for sure.
26: We looked up on a few.
2: Yeah.
26: Okay.
27: Oh, man.
2: Saturday night, tickets available, I'm assuming.
26: Tickets are available.
2: Okay.
26: And Saturday night, it's going to be a great time. 7 o'clock we start. Fireworks, I think at 10:30, I believe.
27: Sweet.
26: So we'll be built.
27: Whenever you're done.
26: By then, whenever we're done. Yeah. And it's going to be a great show. Made in Minnesota, and we want everybody to come out and celebrate with us. Because Terry likes to say, my partner, we just make music. Everybody makes hits, right? Meaning that people buy, you know, whether buying on 8-track or cassettes or, you know, whatever it is, you know, or streaming it or whatever, it's the people that make the hits.
2: That's
26: so we're going to celebrate the people that make the hits here in Minnesota.
2: Good way to say it. Jimmy, thanks so much for coming by.
26: Thank you, Colin. Appreciate you.
2: Jimmy Jam, along with his partner.
26: So good to see you,
2: Terry Lewis.
26: Yeah. Wonderful to see you, man.
2: Yeah.
26: Thank you.
2: So Saturday night at the Grandstand. We'll take a break. Come back with more broadcasting live from Carousel Park here at the Grand, in the shadows of the Grandstand at the Minnesota State Fair right here on The Fan.
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12: For KFGO News, I'm Darren Selvig. North Dakota University employees may soon see TikTok back on campus devices. The State Board of Higher Education has lifted its system-wide ban on the social media app, effective immediately. The decision follows Governor Kelly Armstrong rescinding the statewide executive branch ban after TikTok transferred its U.S. operations to a majority American-owned joint venture. Individual campuses can now request access through their IT departments, though higher education officials say rigorous cybersecurity reviews remain required before approval. And North Dakota law enforcement will increase patrols next month as part of a Put the Phone Away or Pay campaign. The increased patrols will be focused on enforcing distracted driving laws. The North Dakota Department of Transportation says just a few seconds of distracted driving can have serious consequences. DOT also says distracted driving causes a lane departure crash in the state about every 2 hours. Darren Selvig, KFGO News.
2: In Shanghai Henry's, mm-hmm. they're over in the International Bazaar. They come by. They bring us pimentos, deep-fried pimento cheese. They've got deep-fried cheesecake. And what were these?
13: I don't know. I didn't have that one. But I had the strawberry cheesecake deep-fried.
2: Yes, that's what I had. They have
13: nacho bites. The other one.
2: Seasoned nachos.
13: It's a jalapeno, dice, so I'm not going to
2: wrapped
13: try
2: in
13: those.
2: Dough, served with chipotle ranch, and it's so good. And it was really nice. Remember when you were in school, if you had something to eat, the teacher would say, "Did you bring enough for everybody?"
13: Right.
2: Shanghai Henry's brought them for the people in the crowd.
13: How about that?
2: It wasn't just for. It just wasn't for us here in the booth.
13: Everyone just sort of has to set aside whatever days you come out to the fair and go, okay. I'm just going to be, I'm saying gluttonous, but you want to try out all of the
2: you
13: new
2: do?
13: Foods. Yeah, I mean, you can still eat.
2: Got to be careful.
13: You do. You can walk it off a little bit.
2: No, you can't eat relatively healthy.
13: You can't.
2: No, you can't eat healthy.
13: Well, I had corn on the cob, and I had a turkey sandwich. That's pretty healthy. I mean, that's not bad. I'm not getting that. I usually stay away from, I try to stay away from the deep-fried stuff.
2: Well, that's why you're stronger at 75 than you were at 45.
13: Correct.
2: That's why you are.
13: And that's why I feel like I'm 75, even though I'm 46.
14: But you got to enjoy yourself out here.
2: Please tell me you don't have an old man hockey game.
13: I had it last night, so I can pick out today.
2: He would have to turn down the strawberry cheesecake at it. Not.
13: Next Wednesday, I will. Don't be sending ice cream my way Wednesday next week.
2: Nice to have Jimmy Jam stop, by the way.
13: That was really nice. I know he was next door, and we shook hands, said hello to each other, and he goes, yeah, he's obviously had a comment. You want to? And then, obviously, he followed up with
2: He said he was going to hang around for Burrow, but he had to go to rehearsal.
13: Kind of a big show. That sounds important.
2: Yeah.
13: Man, I got to figure that out.
2: The whole concept of it, having all these, just a wide variety of artists, bringing them all together, having them do all the Minneapolis sound music is a good idea for a show.
13: It is. It'll be
2: because it's the Minnesota. I mean, it's a perfect place for the Minnesota State Fair to do Minnesota. You know, it's everything. Well, everything here is Minnesota for the most part, and that's what they're doing.
13: Well, this is where his roots are, and the fact that he said his dad is 99 plus, not only
2: it's astonishing.
13: He's still performing. Yes. That isn't enough inspiration for us.
2: For a guy like you.
13: It is. I mean, to hear that, go, okay, he's not just going to be in the audience in a wheelchair. He's going to be on stage playing keyboard.
14: He's 99, but he feels like he's 59.
13: That's right. Yeah. Well, there's your inspiration.
2: Rosie has hinted on completely retiring here, leaving the radio, his podcast and everything. Say it isn't so. How many people want Rosie to stay till he's 93, 99 and a half? They don't want you to go anywhere, Rosie.
13: Okay, I'm sticking around for...
2: Yeah!
13: You know,
2: goody.
13: I have to stick around until the Vikings hoist that Lombardi trophy.
2: You'll be 6 feet under, trust
27: the
2: me.
27: Timberwolves hoist the, what trophy is it, Doug?
1: Larry O'Brien Trophy.
27: The Minnesota Wild hoist the Stanley Cup. One of those things has to happen.
1: Oh, I thought you were saying all three of them.
27: No. I'm not that insane. One of them has to happen. Which one will happen first? Of course, the Lynx will win another championship this year. I'm not throwing them in the mix, but the men's sports, it's always one of those water cooler questions about who's got the best chance of winning a championship first among those three teams.
2: I'll say the Lynx.
27: You got to eliminate the Lynx.
1: The male sports.
27: The ones that have been the drought, as they say.
2: My guess is you are going to, because of the recent development, you're going to select the Wolves because we got a Binga coming.
27: Kuminga.
2: Well, we got Kuminga. You like that move, don't you?
27: I like the move because it's what he does, not so much individually, but I think he's a really good fit for what they need as a power forward and kind of blending in.
2: Well, he's 6'7". Not a typical power forward.
27: I know,
2: forward,
27: but I'm
2: Mark.
27: Saying his skill set, I think, fits with what Chris Finch wants out of that position. They're really a deep team right now with the bodies they have. They're going to probably have to make another move or two to kind of avoid the dreaded second apron, however we want to describe that.
2: Do we have enough minutes for all the talent on the team? That's the question,
27: that's
2: right?
27: Going to be it. I mean, yeah, the Jalen Clarks, the Terrence Shannons.
2: What a bad problem to have. You have so much talent, you don't know if you have enough minutes to go around.
27: Well, they'll figure it out. But, you know, as we always talk about it, 82-game schedule, some guys want to take the night off or have limited minutes. I think they'll be fine. But, no, I don't know. I mean, it's an interesting question. I think the competition is really, really, as we saw, it took the Knicks how long to win the championship this year. The Stanley Cup is normally kind of a crapshoot. I mean, you have opportunities if you're one of those elite teams.

0: Yes.
1: Mouth guitar guy with mouth bagpipes. A brilliant performance to kick off his seven-day stay at the Minnesota State Fair. Thanks for coming out and watching the show live today. We appreciate that. We'll see mouth guitar guy again tomorrow. Program password tend to be. Our contestants are JG and Max.
0: Max Fuller. Hooty-hoo.
1: And that'll be at 1:50. It'll be at 1 o'clock and then program press at 1:30. Thanks again. Stick around. Big Ticket JG next, live at the Minnesota State Fair, Carousel Park, in the shadows of the grandstand here on the fair.
2: Here's a wish and a prayer.
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8: The NFL announced yesterday that it's doing away with the Pro Bowl. The game has been around in some form since 1938. The NFL will name a roster of 88 players to still honor those who had a great season. 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I'm Chris Black.
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15: 740 The Fan regional weather from Chief Meteorologist Utah Tom Szymanski. Tonight calling for clear conditions, some hazy
0: conditions as well. Overnight low of 52 tonight. Partly sunny, hazy, breezy tomorrow, high of 83. Chance for showers and thunderstorms tomorrow night, overnight low of 64. Saturday, partly sunny. Chance for showers and thunderstorms Saturday night. Saturday's high of 86. Sunday, partly sunny. Again, a chance of showers and thunderstorms. High of 85 on Sunday. That's your 740 The Fan regional weather.
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22: Hey, what's up now?
23: Brother, what's up?
22: This is a big party, man.
23: Yeah, brother, like, solid.

0: So I think the thing we kind of look at it like a few different ways. One is we want to have things to look forward to, because I think that's part of living life, is you want to have things to look forward to. Terry and I have just started doing live performances of our songs. That's only been in maybe the past 2 years that we've been doing that. So we're looking forward to doing more of that. Obviously, State Fair is great. We've been traveling to Japan to do some things. We're not talking about doing some things in London and some other places. We're also doing a Las Vegas residency that starts at the end of September. That we enjoyed. We did 6 sold-out shows. We're going to do 7 more in Vegas.
1: Wow, yeah.
0: So we're enjoying that. So it gives us something to look forward to. But we also are trying to fill the bucket of things we haven't done yet. So we're involved with a lot of documentary things. We're doing a Gamble, Huff & Bell documentary on the Philadelphia producers. There's a Jam & Lewis documentary that's happening on us. We just executive produced a documentary on Curtis Mayfield. So we want to do some storytelling. And that's the one thing I didn't say in my State Fair speech, is that we do a lot of storytelling. So what happens is these songs that you've maybe heard a bunch of times, now all of a sudden you're going to hear them in a different way because you know the ingredients that went in it and you know the story behind it. And I think that always makes for a really great, you know, as you're leaving the fair and you put that song on and you go, you're hearing it in a new way now. So it's kind of cool.
2: Well, the cool thing to me is what you describe regarding especially documentaries is you stretch because it's a newer area for you guys.
0: Yeah.
2: And yet it's also your effort, I think, to keep this incredible musical heritage of the kinds of sounds that you grew up with and respect across the board alive in a way that they might not otherwise be. Because we see a lot of this now. I mean, it seems like with all the technology, there are effective ways to keep stuff alive that otherwise just might kind of go by the wayside. Huge names, including many that you just passed along to us.
0: Yeah. Well, the other thing, too, is that it's sort of like, almost you think of it like a cooking show or a chef's table, where, you know, you could have your favorite restaurant that you wherever you like to eat. If you sit at the chef's table and then you watch how everything is done, you go, not only do I like it, but now I know why I like it. Oh, oregano, that's what they put in there. Or whatever, you know, thing is. And that's, to me, is what we want to be able to do musically. People know they love music. We want to be able to articulate, or for them to articulate, why they love it so much. It could be a certain beat, a certain sound, a certain key, or that. But I think if we give people the insight, it makes you appreciate it more. Just like you appreciate food more after you watch a chef do what he does. So that's kind of what we want to do. And I think we're equipped to do it. We know enough to do enough now.
2: And corn dog was the first thing this morning.
0: Oh,
2: so
0: pronto,
2: you don't care.
0: Not a corn dog. Not a corn dog. A pronto.
2: Pronto
0: pup.
2: My apologies, boy. That's a bad mistake. Yeah,
0: no,
2: people always let me know.
0: Pup was good, and I finished it off just before I came here.
2: Yeah.
0: At the corn roast.
2: Excellent.
0: Oh my God! And that's, and by the way, the corn roast was Janet's favorite.
2: Is that right?
0: She used to. We brought Janet to the fair, I think, in '92, and I remember she took home bags and bags of corn. Like, she loved the corn.
2: Well, how did that work? Could she just, I mean, you could just walk her through?
0: We could. We had a whole nice contingent of folks.
2: Okay, yeah.
0: My wife was with us. Her sister was with us. We had a whole group of folks. But no, people here were so respectful and so nice. And it's different between, you know, if somebody walks up to you and they go, like that, you can't really.
2: Yes,
0: but if people walk up to you and go, hey, I really love
2: your
0: music.
2: Yes, very different.
0: That's the way people were up here with her. And she felt totally at home and totally great. And she loved it out here.
2: So in any of your years out here, did you ever visit Monty Creason's Traveling Reptile Show?
0: No.
2: Okay, so that's what's going to come up next.
0: Ah.
2: He's brought many of his creatures, and I mean, there's some scary stuff.
0: Gee,
2: in there.
0: I'm sorry, I have
2: some
0: to go.
2: Iguanas and snakes.
0: I'm sorry, I really have to go.
2: I mean, he'll put a python around your neck if you want.
0: Oh, I'm so sorry.
3: Could use him in the show.
0: Yeah. Oh, I'd love to stick around.
2: Maybe next time?
0: Next time.
2: Thanks for coming to see us, man. Much appreciated. Best of luck tomorrow night.
0: Saturday night.
2: What am I talking about?
0: Saturday
2: Today's
0: night.
2: Thursday.
0: Saturday. Yeah. Sunday,
2: Saturday
0: Monday,
2: night.
0: Tuesday, yeah, Wednesday, Thursday, Friday.
2: I get it. And
0: Saturday,
2: the weather will,
0: love.
2: Yes. And the weather will cooperate, I'm sure. One way or another, you'll get it done.
0: Absolutely.
2: Thanks, my friend. Always a pleasure to see you.
0: Dad.
2: Thanks for coming to
0: Appreciate
2: see
0: it, man.
2: Jimmy Jam, ladies and gentlemen.
0: Thanks, you guys.
2: A quick pause. We'll come back and talk to Two Dogs and the Reptiles.
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5: Time for a Twins Minute. I'm Mark Janowski. A very disappointing loss for the Minnesota Twins last night as the Athletics rallied for a 7-4 victory to take 2 out of 3 in this series out in West Sacramento. Now, the Twins had a 4-2 lead going into the bottom of the sixth inning. With one on and one out, Derek Shelton took out starter Connor Prelip and brought in Andrew Morris. The Athletics were able to plate 4. Here's the manager on how the Athletics were able to attack Morris last night.
6: From watching it, not going back and like looking at it on the iPad, it looks like everything's in the middle of the plate. And their approach was they came out uber aggressive and he left balls in the middle of the plate, with the exception of the pitch to Alika, which I think was a cutter that kind of backed up in on him from the way he swung at it, but they came out and attacked the fastball and we threw balls in the middle of the plate. In the big leagues, you have to execute pitches to different spots, and we did not do that tonight.
5: Morris took the loss. He's 4-6. This has been a production of the Treasure Island Baseball Network.
7: For KFGO News, I'm Darren Selvig. Minnesota Attorney General Keith Ellison is criticizing the release of a former ICE agent from jail who's charged in Minnesota with shooting a man during Operation Metro Surge. Christian Castro was arrested in Texas in May and was held in jail in Texas. Ellison says Texas Governor Greg Abbott has refused to sign paperwork that would extradite him back to Minnesota to face charges of assault and falsely reporting a crime. Texas law says Castro had to be released after 90 days, if not extradited. Ellison called the decision by Abbott disturbing and says that Abbott is turning Texas into a sanctuary for accused felons and violent criminals. Ellison had a request denied by a federal judge yesterday that would have sent Castro to Minnesota. Ellison argued Castro was a flight risk. The judge did agree that Castro could flee to Mexico, but said the request was too early in the process. Ellison says he'll never stop pursuing Castro, no matter where he is.

0: What a legendary first day show, Guardsy.
1: I
0: mean,
1: crazy.
0: Look at this. We later in the show, we have John Bream, right? 5:15, maybe 5:30, somewhere in there. Music critic immortality.
1: 51 years now.
0: That's correct.
1: Yep.
0: Andy Luger is going to join, allegedly, with an apology at 4 o'clock. He's joining us in studio. We've already had Jimmy Jam today. And now, speaking of legends, I mean, this has to be our most... I think this might be our most impressive opening day lineup, start to finish, for Pure Depth, don't you think?
1: Yes, yes.
0: And that includes from Monty Creason's Traveling Reptile Show, because I still got to give Monty proper credit.
1: Of course.
0: Two Dogs, the man now in charge of the Animal Kingdom Empire, now kind enough to join us as well. How are you, man?
2: Well, I'm good, but no pressure at all with that intro.
0: No, that's... Yeah, I was subtly trying to give you the sense that you better bring it today.
2: Better step it up.
0: Bring it.
2: I do always feel sorry because, you know, we come to the fair and you're always our first meeting spot. But that also means I'm a little rusty, so I got to knock all the rust off with you guys. And then I'm all polished up for everyone.
0: For everybody else.
1: Oh, like that's interesting. That's a reverse Jimmy
0: Have you got, what's your Fox 9 schedule? You got a bunch?
2: We go on them tomorrow 6:30 or something like
0: that. Oh, okay. Excellent. Well, we've talked about this before, depending on schedule. You know, we could bring you back for an encore, too, because then, like you said, you say you're not rusty. You've worked out all the kinks. You've jettisoned all your bad material, and you've only kept the stuff that works,
1: Your bad
0: correct?
1: Jokes, yeah.
0: Yeah.
2: Yeah, but then I have to prove what I back.
0: Yeah,
2: I
0: that's
2: back
0: the pressure.
2: Say.
0: It's a different kind of pressure.
2: But
0: exactly
2: I was thinking in your last segment, you know, his arguments versus, you know, disagreements.
0: Yes.
2: Like, no, Monty and I, we definitely had arguments. That was not just a disagreement.
0: Yes.
2: It was like, well, one of us wants to win.
0: Yeah, that sounds like Monty for sure.
2: Because I distinctly remember the one year he got Blondie, this big snake that he was so excited
0: about. I remember
2: about.
0: Blondie.
1: Oh, yeah, and Blondie's been
2: Blondie's
1: here.
2: The
1: yeah.
2: one that wrapped him up. And, of course,
0: yes.
2: as
0: oh.
2: he's like on death's door, he's thinking, the boys are going to love this at the fair. It's going to be a great story.
0: Do you think, looking back on that, do you think he was... purposeful in saying, I think I can fend off Blondie, but if it gets close, I got what a great series of stories I have. I mean, knowing him, because the performance was so big to him, it wouldn't surprise me if he said, let's kind of tempt the gods here. I think I'm going to be okay, because if I pull through, I got a story for the next 10 years.
2: I mean, talk about being an optimist, though.
0: Well, yeah.
2: Like, this might go really bad, but I can see how we can use this and, you know, maybe ring that till just a few
0: yes,
2: extra times
0: yes, yes.
2: by going out this way.
0: Yeah. Well,
2: and that was one of those arguments. He's like, let's bring Blondie on KFAN because it'll be a great story and we want to tell about it. And, like, these things happen. Like, and I'm over there like, no, let's not.
0: Let's not.
2: And I'm in this situation. I can't win either way because if we bring Blondie and it goes bad.
0: Yeah.
2: That's bad for me.
0: Very bad for everybody.
2: I want to take this over. I want to keep this reptile thing going. Monty set the foundation. I want to keep building it. But if it goes well, I get years of hearing, I told you it would be fine. Just relax. There's no reason to worry.
0: I am guessing you are, of the two of you, you had to be, relatively speaking, the voice of reason most of the time. Right?
2: I might have been speaking, but I don't know if there's a lot of listening going on.
0: That's probably true.
2: We're definitely kind of like the married couple because there was one time he turned to me. He's like, I wish I was younger. I would just like to fight you one time.
0: Just light you up, huh?
2: Yep, we'd usually have one day where there's just no reason to be mad, but it's just like, and we're just going to be mad at each other today for who knows what or why.
0: Refresh our memory on the Monty. How you know, we talk about Jimmy, how he got into the music business and what he was trying to get to. Go back. If you go back to the very beginning with Monty, where did this empire
2: he started?
0: Start?
2: Well, his love for animals started in Wisconsin on the farm, just growing up, being around animals. It got to the point where when it was time to ship cattle out, Monty would come up to the cities to his uncle's place and go help out doing auto body. And then when he'd come home, a bunch of the steers, the beef cattle, would be gone. Because the one day when all the trucks were there, he just went down the driveway and dumped sugar into each one. Like, you're not taking my cattle.
0: Wow.
2: You're not taking my cattle.
0: Right.
2: Apparently that was frowned upon, and they didn't really
0: They were delighted about that.
2: You know, when the truckers show up, like, your 12-year-old son is in here, right? Because our trucks didn't run right last night.
0: Oof.
2: But then when he was up here, he was managing a bar called the Left Guard, which is how he got to know all the Vikings back
0: in the day.
2: Salty
0: yep.
2: and
0: yep.
2: all of them.
0: Right.
2: And... the owner told Monty, like, hey, you got to do something to get some people in here. So he thought, like, oh, maybe I'll get a monkey, you know, all these different things. And he settled on a snake. And he built a big cage, and behind the bar, they had this big snake they brought in. And then on, allegedly, on Tuesdays, they would feed the snake, and some good friends of his would, you know, help people decide how long it may or may not take for the snake to grab the duck, how long to kill the duck. And, you know, they might play some friendly wagers on that and everything. After a while, they had to go to a dead duck because some people complained they didn't like the live one. But it started with that, and then he had a teacher friend that asked him to bring some of his reptiles into her classroom.
1: Yeah, what was her name? That was what I was going to ask. Yeah. Yeah.
2: I don't know if she wants that review.
1: Yeah, understood.
2: I don't want to be responsible.
1: Understood.
2: So he came in, did this little talk, and the principal saw it and came up to Monty. He's like, hey, can you stay? We'll feed you lunch, which probably sold the deal for Monty, free food. We'll feed you lunch, and then can you do that same talk for the entire school, do a school assembly? And then the principal paid him. Monty did some math. He's like, well, that pays a lot of bills right there, and that kind of kick-started it, and that was late 70s, and it just went from there.
0: Did he always have the natural gift of gab in terms of being the guy to tell it in a way that makes it entertaining?
2: He does, because he had that unbelievable just self-confidence and belief in whatever he's saying.
0: Yeah.
2: Whether it's contradicting what he just said 5 seconds earlier, and you'd just be so enthralled in anything he said, you were just following along like, yep, yep. And you'd be laughing so hard, and the next day you're telling the story, like, you should have been there. Like, it was hilarious. You're like, oh, what did he say? I don't have a clue. I can't tell you, but just understand it was so funny. It was amazing.
0: I believe it. I'm not at all surprised. All right, let's get, we got a little bit behind on the clock, so let's get a pause in. That'll give Two Dogs a chance to unleash these beasts that might be dangerous.
1: Yes.
0: This might be the year one of them gets away. I don't know.
1: Which you can watch at KFAN.com/watch.
0: That's the beauty of it.
1: And I'll also take reminder videos of Halvey, Zach Halverson, who is afraid of most of the things that Two Dogs is going to bring out. So that's kind of the show within the show.
0: Did you see how much more sophisticated over the years his equipment has become?
1: Yeah.
0: Now he's got the fancy tripod. He's got all, you know, back in the day it was like this little,
1: he was holding
0: like
1: the phone,
0: basically his phone, and it was shaking, and it was like, now he's like this pro's pro. It's unbelievable.
1: It's about time.
0: Well, he got raised right, didn't he?
1: Yeah, yes,
0: for
1: he
0: sure.
1: did. Yes, he did.
0: All right, back from the Great Minnesota Get-Together. As I said, Andy Luger, a little after the start of 4 o'clock hour. John Bream as well, and a very busy first day for us at the Great Minnesota Get-Together.
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11: 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New Rockford Cheyenne Maddock 1, Lamar Litchfield Marion 2, Linton HMB 3, Divide County 4, Napoleon Gackle Streeter 5. Going to be a busy night of Friday Night Lights coming up tomorrow. College football tonight. The MSUM Dragons kick their season off against Northern Michigan. Shields Field at Nemzig Stadium. That's a 6 o'clock kickoff tonight. Meanwhile, University of North Dakota squares up against Long Island University tonight at the Alera Center to begin their season. That kickoff at 7 p.m. This has been a 740 The Fan Sports Update.
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2: 740 The Fan regional weather from Chief Meteorologist 2-Tall Tom Szymanski. Tonight calling for clear conditions, some hazy conditions as well. Overnight low of 52 tonight. Partly sunny, hazy, breezy tomorrow, high of 83. Chance for showers and thunderstorms tomorrow night, overnight low of 64. Saturday partly sunny, chance for showers and thunderstorms Saturday night. Saturday's high of 86. Sunday partly sunny, again a chance of showers and thunderstorms, high of 85 on Sunday. That's your 740 The Fan regional weather.
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0: that lost their minds. You literally can't, if you're the head coach, you can't send that signal out if you want to make it work with Kyler Murray, that's just, whether it's true or not isn't the point. You can't possibly put that in people's heads. Were either of you offended by that? Because I was not.
1: Very simply, I'm not offended by it, no.
0: Yeah, I wasn't either.
1: No.
2: It sounded like the truth.
0: Yeah.
2: And what's wrong?
0: Like, people aren't going to notice if he doesn't say
1: yeah.
0: it?
1: I mean, after 7 years in the NFL, we're right. just realizing that?
0: He's 3'9".
2: Yeah. Yeah.
0: I mean, he's little. It doesn't make him a bad person.
2: He's not Bill Russell.
0: He's not. That's very true. That's very true. Well, it's good to know that we're on, at least on that, we're all on the same page, and I don't think that should get you in any kind of trouble, either here or at home. Let's make this the bottom of the hour pause. Former U.S. Attorney Andy Lugar, kind enough to join us in studio. He will spin some state fair yarns that he might have for over the years. We'll find out if he comes under duress or believes in this event, because we have some regulars who can't stand any pressure, Kevin Seifert, to be here. And then there's some others who say, no, we love every bit of it, and we mean it. We're not just saying it because we're supposed to say it. And I got a couple of, I guess you could say, topical items at least to try to broach with Mr. Lugar when we come back from the Great Minnesota Get-Together. John Bream is scheduled after the Top 5 at 5, if we have one. That'd be about 5:15.
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3: For KFGO News, I'm Darren Selvig. North Dakota University employees may soon see TikTok back on campus devices. The State Board of Higher Education has lifted its system-wide ban on the social media app, effective immediately. The decision follows Governor Kelly Armstrong rescinding the statewide executive branch ban after TikTok transferred its U.S. operations to a majority American-owned joint venture. Individual campuses can now request access through their IT departments, though higher education officials say rigorous cybersecurity reviews remain required before approval. And North Dakota law enforcement will increase patrols next month as part of a Put the Phone Away or Pay campaign. The increased patrols will be focused on enforcing distracted driving laws. The North Dakota Department of Transportation

0: says just a few seconds of distracted driving can have serious consequences. DOT also says distracted driving causes a lane departure crash in the state about every 2 hours. Darren Selvig, KFGO News.
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0: where I almost felt like I had to apologize if I defended McCartney when I was young. You know, I'd say in my 20s, even 30s, you go, well, that's what you got to do. You know, if you've got to be a Lennon guy. And actually, in terms of vocals, I always was a Lennon guy, to be honest. But over the years, I've come away from that because I start going, okay, yeah, I mean, you could pick individual songs and go, oh, boy, I'm not sure, you know, like silly love songs. But then you consider the breadth of work and of the partnership, and I go, it's too easy, I think, to dismiss McCartney on the basis of doing that compare and contrast with Lennon. Where are you on that whole issue? And have you evolved over the years?
1: Jesus, if you asked me to compare and contrast, I would have said I'm a Jagger guy. But,
0: well, yeah, I mean, that's another.
1: You know, they're two different guys, but it was a combination together, just like Jimmy and Terry are two different guys who like different styles of music, and they bring different qualities together, and the alchemy, when you bring them together, makes what they do together special. Now, even if Lennon wrote the whole song, or McCartney wrote the whole song, or Jam, or Lewis wrote the whole song, they share credits. That's their business arrangement, creative arrangement.
0: Yeah, that makes some sense.
1: Yeah, I mean, you know, you can pick them apart, and I would agree that, you know, there was some stuff that McCartney has done that is not up to his standard, but you can't, you know, achieve greatness every time. You know, I mean,
0: there's a part of me when I look back now, and again, everybody has their tastes and everybody has their biases, I guess. When I think of just two ballads, you know, when I think of Yesterday and Hey Jude, I go, you know, if you do one of those your whole life, just one of those two, I don't, you know, that's to me fairly mythic, where I, regardless of the sappy stuff or the silly love songs or the urgency, you could say, that Lennon could bring. And I actually preferred Lennon's voice back in the Beatles days. I even, not even being conscious of any of this debate back and forth when I was a kid growing up. But some of those songs, John, you go, my God, those are unbelievably well-crafted songs.
1: Oh, yeah. I mean, there's a lot of brilliance. And because you've had such a long, productive career, prolific even, there's going to be some duds in there. Just like when people like Rod Stewart and Elton John were on the ballot for the Rock and Roll Hall of Fame, I did not vote for them on the first ballot, even though I think, without question, they belong in the Hall of Fame. There was too much crap along with the brilliance stuff.
0: I see. So that was your way of dealing with it.
1: Well, I mean,
0: they're going to get in. I'm going to vote them in, but not first ballot.
1: Yeah, I mean, everyone sort of needs an editor.
0: Yeah. Yes.
1: Yeah, and you got to know when your own crap stinks.
0: Yeah.
1: So some of the stuff they put out, I didn't think was worthy of their stature
0: or
1: meeting their standards.
0: We had Jimmy, as you know, early in the show, who you know extremely well. Give me some of your, I don't know, how many interviews did you do with Janet over the years, Janet Jackson? And what? Give me a little sense of the Bream Janet Jackson history.
1: Very shy. I probably did maybe three formal interviews with her. A couple in person, one on the phone, or maybe two and two. Just very shy, very circumspect.
0: Yeah.
1: You know, all the Jacksons were like that. You know, they don't open up. You always feel like they're hiding secrets.
0: Mm-hmm. Yeah. Well, that might have been in some cases. Garzy knows this story, and Jimmy does too. You know, we had a chance to one of those meet and greet deals.
1: Mm-hmm.
0: So Jimmy sets that up for us, and I appreciate him helping us, but then I was, like, almost regretful that I agreed to it, because it just seems so artificial and so unfair to the performer. You know, it's after the concert. There's a bunch of people who she doesn't know, who she's going to, you know, just so we can say we shook hands with her and took a photo with her, and I'm like, God, you know, she's got to be sweaty. She's got to be tired. What are we doing? But, I mean, the stupidity of the event for me was that I did have something to talk about with her. But I was so worked up about, I shouldn't even be here in this situation, we should just leave her alone, that I forgot to say, Janet, I also was born in Gary, Indiana. We were born in the same hospital. I didn't even do that. I choked at that moment. So any chance I might have had to have just maybe bring a smile to her face or maybe a little response, nothing. I just did the old nice, great.

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15: 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Time to start the season tonight. Several area collegiate football teams, including the MSUM Dragons. Steve Lockway, head coach of the Dragons, says, hey, this is all about the team. Let's get it going.
16: We talk about team, we talk about family all the time. Well, if you look, that's how we play. It's a selfless style.
0: You look at our defense, there's guys that are giving themselves up on plays to help other people make a play. It's not like everybody's just got to do their job. You got to do your job to help your buddy. And so we've tried to really create systems that match all of that. And when it does, then it's perfect. That's the way it goes, and that's what we continue to build year after year.
15: Kickoff tonight, 6 o'clock. High hopes for UND this season as well. They start their year against Long Island University tonight at the Alera Center. Kickoff set for 7 o'clock. The Fan Sports Update.
16: Multi-platinum country singer-songwriter Cole Swindell being headed to the Commons outside U.S. Bank Stadium before the Vikings kick off against the Green Bay Packers. 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It's an all-ages free event. 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
17: I did have some grand plans for the start of this show until everything got kind of moved around with the guest lineup changing right off the top of the program. And my declaration, Guardsy, was that I vow to make this the single most intentional state fair run than we've ever had.
18: Yeah.
17: Because people tell me, you use that, you say you're going to be very intentional
18: about it. You have to say it.
17: That it's like, oh, they're serious about it this time.
18: Yep.
17: And I don't know that I've ever said it before. So this is going to be, I think I'm going to stick to it. This is going to be our most intentional run at the Great Minnesota Get-Together going back to basically the, well, back to the Chad Burrow days, early 1990s.
18: Well, I would say we're one for one. I think today's been a very intentional show.
17: Very much so. Yeah.
18: I mean, you're sitting over there. We see Jimmy Jam walk by. I say,
17: Is there anybody you haven't been on with today, Jimmy? And he said, yeah, matter of fact, you guys.
18: Yeah.
17: Yeah.
18: And so, but we said.
17: But he rearranged his schedule. He basically told
18: open.
17: His partner, I don't really need to do any more rehearsal.
18: We're
17: you
18: talking
17: love
18: about
17: to
18: practice.
17: Rehearse. So, my preference is just to stay here and be on with you guys, and then we'll let Terry take care of the rehearsal.
18: Okay, so here's, because you're the Larry David in all of our lives.
17: For sure.
18: Here's where this goes bad. The show on Saturday stinks because Jimmy didn't rehearse.
17: Yeah, he like forgets lyrics.
18: He doesn't even know he's coming out next. He says,
17: that would be a great bit.
18: He says, thank you, you know, yeah. Las Vegas, because that's where they did it last time.
17: That's pretty good.
18: And then Terry, and after 53 years of...
17: They finally have a fight.
18: They have the fight, and the first fight is because...
17: Of me.
18: He bailed on a rehearsal before their coming home, welcome home tour.
17: That's so good.
18: Isn't that, I mean,
17: that's brilliant.
18: That's your life.
17: That's creative.
18: And then Jimmy Jam is never on the show.
17: Yeah,
18: again.
17: That's it. He never comes back
18: on.
17: Because
18: and you're there.
17: Ruined the relationship.
18: You're there, and he looks out at you, and you have the Larry David. Like, that's it.
17: You could write it.
18: I think
17: that's
18: we just did.
17: Good. That's pretty good.
18: I think we just did.
17: That's really, well, I had, my Larry David moment today was, you know, again, I don't want to bore people with the fact that we can't use the media lot because they close it for down for that stupid daily parade.
18: A good friend of mine, by the way, her daughter marched in it today. Gessling's daughter is marching in it next week. And I, to the kid, I had to show some restraint.
17: Yeah.
18: But I'm like, oh, the parade.
17: So nice.
18: How was it? Was it everything you dreamed of? Grandma's there watching?
17: I don't think they like doing it.
18: I don't think so either. But anyway.
17: Well, so the bottom line is I do my usual routine, which I do is I drive to the U, park in one of one of the free lots that's opened up.
18: It's a good setup.
17: And it's a good setup, although it's still a couple steps you'd rather not mess with after, you know, 50 years of coming to the Great Minnesota Get-Together. You go at some point, I mean, God, I might be too old for this. But anyway, so I'm in the line where the lot is full, but there's only two cars ahead of me. So I say, okay, I can wait because usually it moves in and out pretty fast. And they literally have one of those traffic cones right in the middle when it's full. And then they see a car come out, and they lift the cone, and they signal, okay, one car in. So the cars ahead of me go, and then they put the cone back, and then he brings the cone back up, but I notice no car leaving, but he still has lifted the cone and signals me to go on and go, well, maybe they have an extra one more than they thought.
18: Right.
17: I drove through that parking lot for 20 minutes.
18: Oh, no.
17: There's no spot.
18: No.
17: That's finding a spot, and I'm going, well, this is the Larry David thing.
18: Yeah.
17: Is that they miscounted. And then I said to the guy, I said, well, you weighed me in, but I don't see where the spot is. He goes, well, how are we supposed to know? I said, well, technically you shouldn't, but I thought maybe you had some idea because you weighed me in, and it's a big lot. So finally, someone else left, and then I was able to get in. But I'm going, this is it. It's how it's going to start. Larry, I mean, it's Larry David 101.
18: Day one.
17: I mean, I didn't have a brawl with security, at least.
18: No.
17: I didn't yell at him or anything, but it was just...
18: How are we supposed to know?
17: Yeah, it's like...
18: That's funny.
17: Whatever.
18: Well, you're the authority. Like, yeah. They're in charge.
17: Yeah.
18: They should
17: I think
18: know.
17: He said something. That's a big lot. I said, well, no, I know, and I'm dry. I'm trying. But, and then there's the cool part where some people in little cars, they're anal about pulling up as far as they can.
18: I know. That's,
17: and you start now, well, there's a spot.
18: False
17: like, no,
18: hope.
17: No, it's not a spot.
18: Nope.
17: It's a Kia. It's a Fiat
18: from
17: like 1968,
18: exactly.
17: And they're literally up against the car in front of them.
18: Yeah.
17: So, but all's well that ends well. You were here all day, though.
18: Yeah, I got
17: so
18: here.
17: You got to use the media a lot.
18: Yes, I got here about 10:15, and so I had no issues. And the traffic was not bad.
17: So you had the PJ Flex show this morning. That took over at 11, correct?
18: Yeah, we had the radio show here, then the TV show at Fox 9.
17: Okay.
18: Then I hit a bucket of balls and came here.
17: Came back. All right, let's get caught up on some things outside our guest list, which is outstanding today for day one, any day really, but certainly for day one for us, and whatever else we need to get into and what we have coming up. A busy set of days because we're here. I'm out here every day. You burn me how many days? Three? Four?
18: I burn you one Thursday, next Thursday.
17: And technically you're working, so it's not a burn.
18: Yeah, I'm not on vacation.
17: It's Golden Gopher.
18: Yes,
17: maybe.
18: Gopher opener.
17: So we're preempted. We're out at 5 on that day.
18: Correct. We're out at 6
17: we're
18: tomorrow.
17: We're out at 6 tomorrow
18: yep.
17: because of Vikings preseason football.
18: Exactly.
17: But it's in Denver, so we don't get an early preemption. It's just 6 o'clock.
18: Yeah, we could do better.
17: Yeah, that's okay.
18: We have a loaded guest lineup tomorrow,
17: we do.
18: Too. So
17: all right, so we'll get into all of that and a couple questions of stuff we missed while we've both been out, happening in the local toy department as well. How are the T-shirts going? Through the roof?
18: I've heard very good.
17: Good so far?
18: Yes. Heard the morning
17: what
18: was
17: outstanding. What did we end up using?
18: For us?
17: Toy department?
18: It's the old school KFAN toy department thing.
17: Yeah,
18: you know the
17: good.
18: Best seller that includes all of us?
17: What's that?
18: It's the Grand Theft Auto like cover. The video game that all the kids are playing that I'm going to have to... I'm already worried about my son's playing because...
17: Right. Is it too violent?
18: Well, it can be.
17: Oh.
18: As Andy Luger said, you know, extremism. You know, kids watching these things.
17: Yes,
18: who knows where we're going?
17: Yes.
18: But the Grand Theft Auto shirt that includes all of our faces...
17: Oh, wow.
18: The entire station is just flying.
17: Well, what's the bid? I don't even understand it.
18: Grand Theft Auto?
17: Yeah.
18: You basically steal cars and, you know, are criminals. You can pick up prostitutes. There's a lot going on.
17: Man.
18: Yeah,
17: okay.
18: I've never really played. It's a good family-friendly, you know, state fair vibe.
17: Is that like an allusion to the San Francisco 49ers guy, the owner?
18: Oh, how about that?
17: I can't make that story.
18: Yeah.
17: That's for sure. All right, let's get caught up. Top of the hour break or something close to it. Back from the Great Minnesota Get-Together in minutes here on The Fan.
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20: After the Vikings went with Kyler Murray as their starting QB, you might have asked yourself, can it get any worse for J.J. McCarthy? Well, it can. McCarthy split the second team reps with Carson Wentz this week. He might be relegated to third-string QB. At this point, Minnesota has to cut J.J. McCarthy and wipe their hands with it. And when that happens, Jim Harbaugh, his old college coach, and the Chargers can sign him and maybe at some point resurrect his career. I'm Pat Boyle.
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15: 7:40 The Fan regional weather from Chief Meteorologist 2-Tall Tom Szymanski. Tonight calling for clear conditions, some hazy conditions as well. Overnight low of 52 tonight. Partly sunny, hazy, breezy tomorrow, high of 83. Chance for showers and thunderstorms tomorrow night, overnight low of 64. Saturday partly sunny, chance for showers and thunderstorms Saturday night. Saturday's high of 86. Sunday partly sunny, again a chance of showers and thunderstorms, high of 85 on Sunday. That's your 7:40 The Fan regional weather.
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7: 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An off night tonight for the Minnesota Twins. Not a good road trip. Minnesota coming back and staring the White Sox in the face. The Twins falling to the A's yesterday, 7-4 in Sacktown. Derek Shelton says time now for the team to step up.
8: We can't dictate when we're going to play good or bad. 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
7: Twins will hand the ball to Dean Kramer tomorrow night against Luis Castillo. White Sox first pitch 7:10 tomorrow night. Well, tonight, football. Dragons taking on Northern Michigan at Shields Field in Nemzig Stadium tonight. University of North Dakota kicks off their season tonight at the Alaris Center. Kickoff slated for just after 7 p.m. coming up tonight. That's a Fan Sports Update.
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0: Just a couple.
1: Have you seen any wildlife outside of human beings?
0: Saw a gray squirrel right over there.
1: Okay.
0: Literally, right
1: Not
0: there.
1: Not really shocking.
0: Had a walnut in its mouth.
1: Okay.
0: An actual from the tree walnut, and was kind of maneuvering through the people, trying to get to his tree to go. And that's what nature does. It adapts, changes, you know, and survives and thrives, and that's what it needs to do.
1: I'm surprised it was eating a walnut with all the other choices.
0: Yes, here. I'm sure there's plenty.
1: Do you think that their squirrels are burying other things for the winter? Like when all these people are gone and tended? You don't think so?
0: No.
1: There's like January 12th, they dig up a corn dog. It's like, oh, Bonnie, come over here. We're going to feast.
0: I know. You got some corn dog for you.
1: No?
0: No.
1: No, they like their walnuts.
0: I think they're eating natural foods. Long term, but they're definitely eating fresh, you know, dropped, you know,
1: other things,
0: mini donuts. Yeah. You know, right now, right here, right.
1: When
0: now.
1: A squirrel gets a mini donut, do they get a sugar high?
0: Well, that's an interesting question. Because
1: of course it is, right, Captain?
0: Because there's a lot of people who are like upset about a lot of people.
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4: Thomas sends the ball to center, hit pretty well, wind pulling it back, Davis twisting, and now the wind is really pulling it back, and the ball is off into the track, onto the wall, and Thomas is rounding second. He's on his way to third, and that's going to be a triple for Dylan Thomas.
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4: The pitch, and Thomas sends one to straightaway center field. It is up, it is back, it is gone! Marge! Track that ball down! Dylan Thomas, a home run over the center field wall, and the Red Hawks have taken a 1-0 lead. A special one tonight.
2: It's time to track it down, Marge. Let's head to the stadium. For the call of the game, here's the voice of the Red Hawks, Jack Michaels.
3: And good evening, everyone, from Newman Outdoor Field. Bob Rohr sitting in for Jack Michaels tonight. Jack tending to UND football duties with the Fighting Hawks playing their opener tonight up at Alaris Center. So here we are, Bob Rohr sitting in, and we're getting set for Red Hawks baseball. Al Murray is our engineer. Joe Heinen is our in-game producer tonight. We appreciate you joining us here on 7-4 to the Fan and 7-4 to the Fan, as well as AA Baseball. Sioux.tv. The Redhawks wrapping up a three-game series tonight with the Sioux Falls Canaries. It was a loss 13-12 on Tuesday night. The Redhawks rallied late, got some runs, five runs, in fact, in the bottom of the ninth inning, but just not able to convert and get that win, so they take the loss there. But a nice bounce-back game last night with the Redhawks winning 8-1. And now the rubber game of this series is tonight. Last night for the Redhawks, an outstanding start from Kyle Krieger, going seven strong innings, just three hits allowed against the, what can be a very good hitting Sioux Falls team. Six strikeouts on the night for Krieger. He walked just two. Meanwhile, the offense pretty balanced throughout, but the big star last night, Juan Fernandez, playing in his first game in 3 days due to an injury. Good bounce back game for Juan as well. Juan going for two home runs last night, collecting three hits total and four RBIs on the night. And the Redhawks on their way to that 8-1 win, setting things up now for Game 3 of this series. Both teams, where are they sitting in the West Division standings? Well, the Redhawks right now sitting in third place, just a game back of second place Winnipeg. They're 4.5 games behind first place Kansas City. Sioux Falls, meanwhile, sitting in fourth place, just a game and a half in front of fifth place Sioux City. Remember, the top four teams in both the East and the West Divisions clinched playoff spots. So all these games are very big down the stretch for both of these teams. Redhawks, which has 12 games remaining in the regular season, and this has got the makings of a very wild finish to the regular season. Who's hot for the Redhawks right now? Really getting contributions up and down the lineup. It's seemingly been somebody else different every night. Eric Valia, solid in that number two spot in the lineup. Couple home runs since joining the team, hitting .410 since he arrived a couple weeks ago. Jose Sermo still a home run away from the all-time Redhawks single-season record. He's sitting at 29 right now. And, of course, just two back on the all-time American Association list. Tripp Clark, another hit last night. He's in the conversation for a batting title. He's at .357 on the year. And the starting pitching has completely turned around of late. Eric Chalice a couple nights ago. Patrick Wicklander's been solid in that big start last night from Kyle Krieger. Very encouraging signs for the starting pitching for the Redhawks. Tonight, the Redhawks go with Parker Harm, 5-2 on the year, but mostly in relief. He's got one save on the season. This is going to be his second start coming in with an ERA over 5. They're going to let him ride until he can't. They're going to try and extend him out as far as they can. Meanwhile, Sioux Falls going with Garrett Martin. He's 4-5 on the year with a 5.94 ERA. He did get a win over Fargo Moorhead back on August 16th, going six innings for that victory. 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Custom pink and black jerseys the Redhawks are sporting tonight, looking sharp out there. We're getting set for a big game, Game 3 of this series between the Redhawks and Sioux Falls. We're going to take a break, a visit with Redhawks manager Chris Coase coming up next. 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
3: Back on the pregame show and joined on by Red Hawks manager Chris Culls. That was a nice win last night, and the one thing that really stood out for me, Chris, Kyle Krieger was outstanding on the mound. He really looked comfortable out there last night.
10: Yeah, it's always our favorite thing to start off regarding the starting pitcher because that means things went well, and if you're getting good starting pitching, which this year's been up and down. Lately, it's been much better. So when a guy like Kyle Krieger goes out there and kind of, you know, puts a stamp on it and gives us all kind of confidence. And I've said this a million times, the pitching staff, they challenge each other. So, you know, when Wicklander the other day went 113 pitches and then Chalas goes out there and he dominates, you know, Kyle Krieger pitches with a lot of pride. So what he did yesterday was, it couldn't have come at a better time. It was, you know, a tough loss the night before. So for Krieger to go out there, and you could kind of see it just because the first inning, you hit 93 several times, and that's not the be-all, end-all by any means. But when Kyle Krieger is throwing 93, he's still going to keep his command, and you can kind of see that there was good things ahead of us and even better than expected. That was great.
3: And you know, of course, what your bats are capable of doing. You did it on Tuesday night, the opener, came up short even though you scored 12 runs. But then the guys came out, and just the consistency up and down the lineup last night was really impressive.
10: Yeah, it's a threat all the way up and down. When you have a guy like Aiden Byrne, who is our number nine hitter, and he's batting between 250 and 270 most of the season, that what a gift. Not to mention he can run the bases and get the bunts down and do every part of the game that we need, if that's what it calls for. You know, Brian Fuentes batting eighth, that's a scary thing. Dylan Thomas batting seventh, that's a scary thing. The biggest thing for us is it kind of goes back to that pitching, though, is as good as our offense is, it's tough to chase runs too often. We can do it sometimes. Good offenses could do that a little bit, but you start getting to fifth, sixth, seventh inning, and you're down or your pitchers are giving up runs. That's a tough mental thing. So, again, if our pitching continues to trend up, that just, oddly enough, that just makes our offense even way more competitive and way more scary, because that's the term I love to use. If I can describe an offense that we have, I want to describe it as scary.
3: And look at the versatility of this lineup that you've got right now. Have you ever had that luxury as a manager, even as a player, going back to those days, thinking from 1 through 9 and how interchangeable the parts are with this? How nice is that for a manager?
10: Yeah, I think this is a great luxury that we have. I think 2021 we had a little bit of this. You know, our offense was insanely good. We just ran into a triple-A big league team in Kansas City that particular year. Then in 2022, we overcame them and went to the championship. But this offense, I like it because you could almost draw names out of a hat, and it just would make sense almost no matter where you put guys. Sure, there's some strategy on who hits behind who, but the bottom line is we have 9 guys who are capable, and guys on the bench. We have 2 guys on the bench on any given day who can also, you can plug them in and also be scary. But I also like the defensive versatility with, you know, Brian Fuentes is an amazing third baseman, but he plays second base really well. Marcano is an amazing second baseman, but he played big leagues as a shortstop. So he can go shortstop, third base. You can put him in the outfield if you need. The amount of guys we can put at first base. You know, outfield, it's not that we have gold glovers out there, but Dylan Thomas out there patrolling center field. I'm actually disappointed with myself I didn't do that sooner, because center field was an issue for us. And here we have this major league outfielder in right field, which was a great fit. But this year, Dylan's an amazing job, you know, taking over center field. He gets a good read on every ball he gets. And then Eric Filia. But again, it's you know, you mentioned the offense and the diversity, but it also carries over to the defensive side as well.
3: Okay, Parker Harm goes on the mound for you tonight, the reliever turned starter. How has he grown into that role? How does he like it so far?
10: Well, he loves it. I wasn't sure I was going to love it, but I'm a very open-minded guy, and whatever makes sense based on the team that you have. And this year has been more, it's not a struggle, it's been a challenge to make sure that our quality relievers get quality innings, not just go out there to eat up innings and things like that. But, and Parker Harmon's that guy, because he's as tough as he is against lefties, he's also very good against righties. With that arm angle, it's just deception. In fact, he's so deceiving that umpires miss a lot of calls. We kind of joke about it, but it does happen more to him than anybody that we have, or anybody that I've seen anyways. And so he's now at a stage, this is his third go-round, there's going to be less limitations, you know, where, you know, the pitch count won't go crazy high, but there's also not a number on it. The innings won't go way deep into the game, but there's also not a number of innings we're shooting for. It's basically go out and do what you can do, help us win the game. We've got Kaylor Key after him, and then a bunch of guys in the bullpen as needed. So, but it is an exciting thing. I like what Harm can do for us, but also potentially for his career. It's a different thing for him. It's going to keep him on his toes, but the bottom line is he wants to do whatever he can to help us win games, and as we sit here now, this is the way we're going to do it. And in the playoffs, maybe it's still the formula, maybe he goes back to the bullpen, but a big part of me wants him to just absolutely dominate today, and it becomes a normal thing, and it takes the decision-making process away if he can go out there and just and dominate like he's capable of.
3: Final question, 12 games left in the season, a lot of those within the division, and then you got Milwaukee coming up as well. But I mean, how do you remind guys just to stay in the moment and take this day by day?
10: Well, the big thing for us is making the playoffs at this stage, right, which we put ourselves in a good spot. Doesn't mean anything's a given, because Sioux City can creep up there. They've been on everyone's tails all year, and even Lincoln could make some sort of crazy run. But it's also about the health of our players, and, you know, we go into the playoffs, we want to make sure our relievers are 100% ready, because that's how we're going to have to win games. We want our starters to continue to show the improvements that they've made that we didn't have necessarily in the first half, you know, get us to the fifth, sixth inning every time, and then the bullpen can be 100% and pitch those quality innings like we need. So the big thing, this is a very mental time of year for guys, for every team. It's, you know, nobody's 100% physically this time of year. No team is, but everyone's still good. They're feeling strong. Now it's the mental side of things. When you see the end of the season coming and you don't want to get too worried about your stats, you got to let those happen. That's not easy. I was a victim of my own mind on occasion when seasons were nearing the end of like, boy, I'm hitting 305. I got to make sure I get over 300. And then before you know it, you're at 279 or something. So we don't want our guys to be thinking in those terms. The guys who can go out there and every single day just mentally compete your best, that's the 10-year run that Albert Pujols had. I use him as the greatest example of maybe the most mentally consistent player that I've seen over 10 years when he was with the Cardinals, where he was the best right-handed hitter, maybe of all time, you could argue, where just he never had a bad streak. He was just always consistently good. That's kind of what we want our guys to think of themselves, is there's no ups and downs this time of year. Get through it. Stay strong physically, but more so mentally.
3: We'll get him tonight. Good luck. Win that series.
10: Giddy up. Let's get this streak going.
3: As manager Chris Coast, and the Redhawks getting set to take on Sioux Falls tonight. Big ball game, trying to take this series 2-1, and then look forward to Milwaukee this coming weekend. Let's take another short break on our pregame show. Back with more. Check scores from yesterday, as well as updating the standings for you. This is Fargo Moorhead, Redhawks Baseball.
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0: about that? Amy Labonte with our national anthem tonight here at Newman Outdoor Field. Great job, Amy. Good to hear her voice here at the ballpark. Games last night around the league. Final scores, Gary South Shore knocks off Sioux City last night 5-3. Winnipeg at 11-6 win over Kansas City. Milwaukee beats Lincoln 4-3. Lake Country a 7-2 win over Kane County. And Cleburne a 10-8 winner over Chicago. And, of course, the Redhawks defeating Sioux Falls last night by a score of 8-1. So this is what the standings look like now. Kansas City in the West has that 3.5-game lead over Winnipeg. The Redhawks just one game back of them. 47-41. Sioux Falls and Sioux City are up next. Lincoln coming up in fifth. Meanwhile, over in the Eastern Division, Milwaukee with a 2.5-game lead over Lake Country. Kane County is just 4.5 back. And then it's Cleburne 11 back and Gary. So it's kind of Cleburne and Gary fighting it out for that fourth spot in the standings and that fourth playoff spot. First pitch right around the corner, as well as our starting lineups. We'll take another break. Get ready to roll here. Redhawks and Sioux Falls back in a moment. Pre-game show continues, and then the first pitch. 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
1: 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It's all your favorites you would find at the bar, conveniently in a can just waiting for you to open. Armed with their award-winning portfolio of spirits, Cutwater invites you to join the journey.